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10: Oh, and welcome to Million Dollar Week on Melbourne's number one hit music station. This is so exciting because Thursday is the day that someone is coming in here from the suburbs of Melbourne. They're going to exit that Millionaire's Lounge and play for $1 million. This is a guarantee. So who is going to be the next Melbourne millionaire, hey? I'm going to wish this into existence, guys. Positivity, you know? If you have made the Millionaire's Lounge over the past, I think it's like 8 or so weeks of giving you million-dollar voices, we want you listening to the Fox's Fifi Fever Nick 6 p.m. tonight, because your phone could ring and you could be told you are coming in here for the chance at $1 million. And did I mention it's tax-free money as well? So nothing coming off that. Keep it locked to Melbourne's number one hip music station. To win the Fox's million-dollar voice could be you.

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1: Wake up in the morning feeling like... Grab my glasses, I'm out the door. I'm gonna hit this city.
2: Let's
1: before
2: go.
1: I leave, brush my teeth with a bottle of Jack. 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

0: has been a while between the Melbourne Royal Show. In fact, we are back in Melbourne's number one hit music station. We want to get you and your family there. What are you excited about on the Fox there, Carly and Doreen?
1: Everything. The show bags, the rides, just a good family day out.
2: You know, as a fully grown 31-year-old male, I am keen for a birdie beetle.
1: Oh, my God. Yes, please.
0: Well, hey, how would you like early access to the show? Fifi, Fev and Nick are doing it again. They are getting you in. And you could, of course, enjoy all the rides and the food and all the fun of the show with them live next Thursday before the gates swing open to Melbourne. All right? If you want those tickets, got to be listening. Fifi, Fev and Nick, have them tomorrow. Your early access to the Melbourne Royal Show is here.
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0: Are you coming in or what?
1: Hi, it's Sienna Spira. Up next is my song, Great Expectation. I'll sing an older guy. It is about me seeing an older guy. The fragility of relationships, going through that, like, regret and time. So here it is.
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3: 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I think celebrations are in order on Melbourne's number one hit music station, 101.9 The Fox, for the original mother monster, Lady Gaga. Oh, my God. Did you hear the news that she is now a real mother monster? Yep, her and her partner, Michael Polanski, they have had a baby. Kept a little secret over the American summer, by the way. Haven't told us anything about it other than they are now parents. So I think we are in celebration mode next on The Fox with the trending three. One of Lady Gaga's biggest coming up, Bad Romance.
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10: Trending.
11: Yeah, it is. It's been trending since Saturday when we got the news finally that Lady Gaga has lived out one of her life's dreams.
10: Do I want to have kids?
11: Yeah.
10: Someday. Long, long day from now.
12: What if one of your children grew up to be not gay? Would you still love that child?
10: No.
12: You would not.
11: It's gone from being a bit of a joke to an actual reality. She's a real mama monster. She revealed that her and her partner have had the summer over in the States to be with their new bub. So already born, we don't know the name, we don't know the sex, date of birth, anything. All we know is that we're in celebration mode with the Foxes trending three. Gonna play a Justin Bieber's Baby You Have To when someone has a bub. Right after Bad Romance, Lady Gaga is a mum and we are in celebration mode on the Fox. Rah.

0: for the new proud parents of their very first baby, Lady Gaga and her partner Michael Polanski. They are the focus of the Fox's Trending 3 this morning. A very special moment for someone who's wanted it for so long.
1: I just really want them to have like a very safe and happy childhood. So you're not wrong that that will become my number one priority.
0: Apparently the baby's been born for a little while. They took the summer off work to look after it as well. We don't know any other details than that. But what we do know is that we could celebrate with the Foxes Trending 3. The biggest baby song.

0: Well, the song is Baby Boy on the Fox. We just don't know. It might be. Might be a baby girl. Who knows? Lady Gaga hasn't revealed it yet, but we do know she is now a mum. And Melbourne's number one hit music station. We're so stoked. On 101.9 The Fox. We got more non-stop music to look forward to next from Olivia Rodrigo, Drop Dead, and... Anyone give Miley's album, Bass Persuades, a listen? Yeah. This is the title track off it. It's called Bass Persuades. And it's on the way in the next 15. Really dancey. It's coming up.
1: 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Fifi, Fev and Nick.
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0: When I was a kid, this was the most exciting time of the year.
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1: 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You're on holiday. The great trifecta.
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24: Good morning, I'm Matthew Layton. A state government is under increasing pressure over road maintenance following the death of a motorcyclist. In Victoria, poor or very poor roads around the Western Highway crash site jumped from 1% to 44% in 2 years. Premier Ben Carroll admits on the ABC the current maintenance system hasn't worked.
25: I don't shy away that we need to be better. And I know Victorians have heard it before.
26: And is it enough when a death may have occurred?
25: This death is a tragedy. Any death on our roads is a tragedy.
24: Pauline Hanson is facing another call to apologise over comments about Anthony Albanese's mum. The opposition leader says Hanson's criticism of her time in public housing was completely inappropriate. Angus Taylor adding family should be off limits when it comes to politics. And the funeral for former Queensland Police Commissioner Steve Golchevsky is underway at Brisbane City Hall, honouring the 67-year-old who served nearly five decades before dying from cancer.
27: Moreland Road, Brunswick is closed between Cameron Street and Sydney Road for tramworks until Thursday, 1 October. Businesses remain open, expect delays. Visit the Transport Victoria website.
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33: 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You're sitting in the Millionaire's Lounge in the eastern suburbs there, Hannah.
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0: have the family passes you need and want to the Melbourne Royal Show. Before anyone else gets in the gates, you could be there with the Foxes, Fifi, Fev and Nick, giving you a sneak peek. Gina?
1: Love that you're giving them away. It's exciting.
0: It is exciting. What are you excited about to go and check out?
1: I love those sundaes.
0: Ah, yes. It's that fresh, like, Gippsland ice cream and they dollop it with the best chocolate sauce. Yum. Got to taste all the food, see all the rides, and, of course, the show bags as well. The Melbourne Royal Show. If you want to be there tomorrow, Fifi, Fev and Nick from 6 is where you need to be listening.
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0: empty. Mate, Melbourne wouldn't hear of it at this time of year. Honestly, we had the 49ers doing a job over the Rams on Friday. Now we've got prelim finals for the Mighty Hawkers this Saturday. And apparently another top of 24 to match for that day too. Melbourne's number one. She's from Texas, hit music station. The best city in the world deserves the best non-stop playlist on the Fox with Ella Langley. What a Fifi Boxer's faves as well. Cat's Eye and Animal. Hear these coming up in the next 15 minutes of Fox Music.
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0: The Shape of You.
1: 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Melbourne's number one hit music station. What about Geelong, Tegan? How's things looking while you listen to The Fox?
2: The weather is stunning. So.
1: Oh, God, isn't it gorgeous? You know, I am waiting, though. I'm just expecting the snap back to reality and, like, freezing cold rain and 14 degrees.
2: It's all right. It's Victoria. Give it 2 days.
1: This is very true. 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DJ Konski has got a world-famous midday mashup for you. 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LISTNR. It's after midday.
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7: 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When you get the ball.
6: Get the ball, yep.
7: Kick a goal.
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26: Hello there, I'm Matthew Layton, and a warning, this first story may be distressing. A father and his two young children have been found dead inside a holiday villa, with police investigating a suspected murder-suicide. The 56-year-old Perth man and his 6-year-old son and 4-year-old daughter were discovered in Bali. Lifeline is available anytime on 13 11 14. Victorian Premier Ben Carroll says the buck stops with him after a 71-year-old Ballarat motorcyclist died after hitting a pothole. And the Albanese government and opposition are warning One Nation's migration plan could tip Australia into recession. The party wants to cut 750,000 students' skilled and family visas over 3 years and bring net migration down to 130,000 a year. Opposition leader Angus Taylor says the policy hasn't been properly thought through.
27: I am deeply concerned about what it means for individual farmers, for individual business builders, for publican owners, for cafe owners. I mean, they need to explain all this.
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1: How about that weekend in Melbourne? Stunning. I love spring. Hey, it's Troy Ellis here this afternoon. Million Dollar Day is coming. Someone in Melbourne is going to have the chance at winning $1 million. And tonight, from 6 with Fifi, Fev and Nick's Happy Hour, we're about to find out who that person is. If you are in the Millionaire's Lounge, make sure you keep your phone close because your life could be about to change. That is tonight with Fifi, Fev and Nick on Happy Hour here at Melbourne's number one hit music station. It is The Fox. We have your chance to get tickets to the Melbourne Royal Show a little later on this hour. But how about we start with this, another DJ Konski mashup for you.

0: Hopefully that has helped your back to work Monday. Certainly helped for me. This is the Fox, Melbourne's number one hit music station. Thank you, DJ Konski. It's Million Dollar Day this week. It is coming on Thursday. Fifi Fevenick making what could be a life-changing call to someone in Melbourne tonight from 6. If you are in the Millionaire's Lounge, make sure you keep your phone close. Imagine. Olivia Rodrigo is playing for you soon. Sunny Federa and Becky Hill coming up as well. 19 degrees for a top today. Cooler tomorrow and Wednesday as well. Hopefully good for Melbourne Royal Show starting next week. Chance to win some tickets before 1.
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0: At Melbourne's number one hit music station, it is The Fox. Troy Ellis here this afternoon. Fifi Fevenick will be calling someone in Melbourne tonight and giving them a chance at a life-changing amount of money. $1 million Day is coming this Thursday. For The Fox's Million Dollar Voice, of course, Kate, if you get the call, you're in the Millionaire's Lounge. What's happening for you?
1: Oh, I'm going on a world trip. I want to do a African safari.
0: Unbelievable. Hope your phone rings later today, Kate.
1: Okay.
0: Tonight. Fifi Fevenick's Happy Hour. From 6, we'll find out who it is. All right, Alex Warren is coming up. And Shaboozy as well. As the country comes to the city, the Melbourne Royal Show is on the way from next week. Chance to win tickets in minutes.
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0: And I'm sure they love the Melbourne Royal Show, right?
1: Yes, they are. We went last year for the first time and they have not stopped talking about it since.
0: What's the favourite show there?
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0: Well, some good news for you here, Abby. You have tickets to the Melbourne Royal Show.
1: Oh, awesome. Thank you so much.
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1: 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Thank you so much.
0: 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More tickets to give away before Carrie and Tommy.
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3: Hello there, I'm Matthew Layton, and a warning, this next story may be distressing. Indonesian police are investigating a suspected murder-suicide after an Australian man and his 6-year-old son and 4-year-old daughter were found dead in Bali. Lifeline is available anytime on 13 11 14. Around 500 workers and more than 100 contractors are set to go after the blast furnace at Whyalla's steelworks was permanently shut down. The death of a Victorian motorcyclist after hitting a pothole has sparked fresh scrutiny over road maintenance. Premier Ben Carroll says the buck stops with him. And One Nation is defending its plan to slash 750,000 temporary visas, saying most cuts would hit new applications.
4: We're getting numbers down primarily by not issuing new visas. I mean, this is where we take things down.
3: Barnaby Joyce there on News 24. While the major parties warn, the policy could push Australia into recession.
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2: We are counting down to 6pm tonight. Someone in Melbourne will have a chance to win $1 million. And Fifi, Fev and Nick are making that call after 6pm on the happy hour here at the Fox. So if you are in the Millionaire's Lounge, make sure whatever you're doing, wherever you are tonight from 6, you keep the Fox on and your phone, because that call could happen. Million Dollar Day is coming. Someone will have the chance at winning life-changing money. It's on Thursday. I got Bruno Mars 6 minutes away. 4 shows in Melbourne next Feb. Right now, here's G Flip.

0: Million Dollar Day is coming this Thursday at the Fox, and tonight at 6 in the happy hour with Fifi, Fev and Nick, you will meet our first winner playing for a life-changing $1 million. If you are in the Millionaire's Lounge, make sure you keep your phone close. Hey, it's Troy Ellis here this afternoon. Fifi was out at a show over the weekend with her daughter Trixie, and it was a bit of a confrontation while they were trying to get past a couple of people in their row.
1: And then as I was climbing over, I heard one of the women say, "I've got a plaster on my foot and you just stepped on it and didn't say sorry." Now, I could have kept moving, but I just can't. Like, it's something
2: so you said
1: in me.
2: Sorry.
3: It's all red.
1: The older I get, the more I can't leave things.
4: Yeah.
1: I turned around and I said, "Sorry, what was that?" And she said, "Oh, I've got a plaster on my foot and you stepped on my foot and I'm calling the police." Whoa, that escalated.
3: Whoa, the
1: police.
3: Well, Fee, you shouldn't have assaulted the elderly.
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0: At a cloud around Melbourne this afternoon, 19 degrees though. It's not cold in Essendon. This is the Fox. How good is this time of year? Weather getting warmer, the days are getting longer, the AFL Grand Final is coming up and the Melbourne Royal Show as well. Thursday the 24th of September to Sunday the 4th of October, Melbourne Showgrounds. 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I got some more to go before Carrie and Tommy the Savo as well. I'll play this for you soon, Bebe Rexha, Faithless. Plus, how about this? One of my favourite songs of the moment. New from Miley.
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0: 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So here it is.
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0: Melbourne's number one hit music station is The Fox. Fifi Fevenika making a $1 million phone call tonight from 6. That means someone in Melbourne has the chance to win $1 million on Thursday. Melinda, if you got that call, what would you do?
1: Oh, cartwheels, excited, over the moon.
0: When was the last time you did a cartwheel?
1: You're a long time ago. It could be disastrous, but anyway.
0: $1 million day is on Thursday. If you are in the Millionaires Lounge and you're in Melbourne, Fifi Fevenika could be calling you tonight from 6. Tell you what, if they called me and gave me a chance to win $1 million, and I won it, I'd move to the sun for a while. Gonna play this for you soon. And Cat Size Animal on the way as well.
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5: 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An incident on the Eastern Freeway has the right-hand lane closed off inbound before Hoddle Street. Also reports of a crash on the Ring Road Greensboro before the Tuller Freeway. In Bayswater, a crash on the Mountain Highway eastbound after Bayswater Road. Renovating? 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
33: Hello, I'm Polly Bayfield, and we're starting in Indonesia, where police say they're investigating after the bodies of three people were found at a home in Bali. Officers say they belong to an Australian man and two children, and they're treating it as a suspected murder-suicide. As One Nation announces how it plans to cut immigration, the Albanese government and opposition are claiming it could push the country into a recession. The party wants to cut 750,000 student, skilled and family visas over 3 years. Here's Seven reporter Jasmine Turlings.
34: It says that move would take net overseas migration into the negative territory before eventually settling on an annual target of 130,000.
33: Hundreds of workers in a part of South Australia are set to lose their jobs. It's after a decision to shut down the blast furnace at a steelworks in Whyalla. And dozens of Aussie female athletes, like four-time Olympic champion Ariana Titmus, are hitting out at a sports betting ad which features a mostly naked Sydney Sweeney. Some have called it out for setting back women in sport. The actress hasn't publicly commented.
35: Moreland Road, Brunswick, is closed between Cameron Street and Sydney Road for tramworks until Thursday, 1 October. Businesses remain open, expect delays. Visit the Transport Victoria website.
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0: Roy Ellis here this afternoon. Million Dollar Day is this Thursday tonight from 6. Find out who in Melbourne is going to have the chance to win $1 million. Sarah in Mentone, how would you react if you won that money?
41: Scream, cry, I don't know. Amazing. That would be incredible.
0: I wouldn't ever. Million Dollar Day is coming. Fifi, Fever, Nick will call someone in Melbourne tonight from 6 if you are in the Millionaire's Lounge. It could be you. This is The Fox, Melbourne's number one hit music station.

0: Melbourne's number one hit music station is The Fox. Million Dollar Day is coming this Thursday. Someone in Melbourne will have the chance to win $1 million. Now, Kylie won Bruno Mars tickets the other day with Fifi, Fev and Nick.
1: Kylie from Germana!
2: Yeah!
3: How do you feel about this?
1: You haven't on the won. Fence. I got the wrong name.
3: Sorry, Kylie.
2: Myself and kill you, mate.
0: Imagine Kylie's reaction if she wins $1 million. Million Dollar Day this Thursday, tonight at 6 in the happy hour with Fifi, Fev and Nick. You will meet our first winner playing for a life-changing $1 million.
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2: We have so many Melbourne Royal Show tickets to give away. Julia in Mernda, what's your favourite Melbourne show bag?
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2: You're going to the Melbourne Royal Show.
3: Yes! Shout out to Billy, Natalie and Holly. Let's all go to the Royal Melbourne Show this year. It's going to be great. Thanks to the Fox.
2: From the country to the city, that's the Melbourne Royal Show. Oh, speaking of the country, here is one of the queens of country, Shania Twain. She starts our Guilty Pleasures this afternoon.
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0: Fox's Guilty Pleasures ahead of Carrie and Tommy, who are coming up next here at the Fox Melbourne Zone. 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AHM, people things. 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
4: 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There's a crash on the Ring Road, Greensboro bound after Boundary Road. It's in the left-hand lane. Then further along, a broken-down truck also in the left-hand lane just before Sydney Road. Delays stretching back to the Tullar Freeway. Also reports in Preston on Bell Street, eastbound at Albert Street. Every minute of every day, a child is admitted to hospital. 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
7: Good afternoon, I'm Rebecca Madden with your news headlines. A 71-year-old grandfather has been identified as the victim of a deadly crash. Police say was caused by a pothole on the Western Highway. Bikers today swarm Spring Street to protest against the state of Victoria's roads. A horrific tragedy in Bali. An Australian father and his two young children have been found dead inside a bungalow in Kuta. Indonesian police are treating the deaths as a suspected murder. Suicide. Pauline Hanson has gone to ground after proposing a controversial immigration overhaul. She wants to slash migration by more than 750,000 over 3 years by targeting students and families of skilled migrants. And Celine Dion has made a remarkable return to the stage in Paris, delivering her first full concert in 6 years. The singer said she was singing for life after her career was put on hold due to a rare neurological disorder.
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25: Checking your Foxcast and some possible showers around in Melbourne with highs of 19 degrees today. It's going to be feeling cooler tomorrow with a top of 14. And need a new playlist? 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

0: Sonny Federa, that is Say Something for your Monday arvo. It's Carrie Bickmore and Tommy Little.
1: And on 131060, we are asking, when did someone do something for the first time and they were so much better than you, who's been doing it for ages? I had my dad on a TV show, a guest of mine, if you will, on the weekend, and he was way funnier. It was way funnier than I've ever been. G'day, Joni.
2: Hi, how are you?
1: Yeah, I mean, my confidence is shattered. How are you?
2: Oh, mine was too.
1: What happened?
2: So when I was a teenager, I got myself into modelling, and I had an agent, and I went and did the modelling course and did introduction to modelling and grooming and deportment and all that sort of thing. And I got one of my friends at school with me and said, you should come along and do some modelling. Anyway, we went to this catwalk competition, and they were actually scouting, looking for models get into the industry.
1: Oh, no.
2: And of course, what did she do? She walked down the catwalk, and of course, she got chosen to go with that agency, and I didn't. And I'd done all the work and all the courses and everything.
3: Oh, Joni! But where is she now? You know, who's better off now?
2: I don't know.
3: she would have gone on to nothing, Joni.
1: Joni, did your deportment training not come in handy?
2: Oh, it did, but I think she was a lot taller than what I was, so I think that's probably what got her through.
1: Joni, I'm starting to think that modelling is a lot about looks.
2: It is. And the height, and, you know, you've got to be the right build and beautiful and all that kind of stuff. And, anyway.
1: I think you're better than that, Joni. Good on you. Thank you. Who you got, Bickers?
3: Hannah. Hey, Hannah.
4: Hello. How are you?
3: When did someone do it for the first time and do it better than you did?
4: So I've been doing Pilates. I've been mastering it for like a year.
3: Good on ya.
4: And then, well, not mastering it, but anyway, I come home and I'm like trying to do this move, practicing at home so I don't look like an idiot next Pilates.
3: Mm.
4: And then my partner comes in the room and he's looking at me and I'm like trying to, so you get up on both hands and then try to jump back into like a plank. And he looks at me and then he just gets down and just does it straight away.
1: That's so annoying.
3: But hold on, Hannah. Has he done it on the bed? Because the bed adds a whole nother layer of, like, challenge.
1: Do you mean the reformer bed or the bed?
3: Sorry, the reformer, the Pilates bed.
4: Oh, he hasn't done it on the Pilates bed, like anything on the Pilates bed.
3: Yeah, well.
4: And that's why I was like, I come home from Pilates, I'm like, I'm so sore. And he's like, it can't be that hard. It's not that hard. It's just Pilates.
1: What's the move called, Hannah?
4: So this one is on the floor. But you have like both hands down on the ground and then your bum in the air and then your knees have to be on your elbows. So you're like, your legs are off the ground and then you go from that pose back into a plank without touching the ground. Yeah.
1: And is your partner a breakdancer or something? Does he have history of...
4: No, nothing.
1: I just realised because you know how you said, did her partner do it on the bed?
3: Yeah.
1: And she said, no, Hannah also hasn't done it on the bed.
3: No, it's on the floor.
1: It's all on the floor.
3: Both amateurs, yeah.
1: Oh, God.
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25: 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Mastering the Monash with a laugh. It's the Foxes, Carrie and Tommy.

0: Tempest City, that is self-aware for your Monday arvo. It's Carrie and Tommy.
1: Because it's time for a new segment.
2: Tranquility Base here. The Eagle has landed.
3: Roger, Tranquility. I mean, can you believe we can put a man on the moon, but we can't...
2: Okay, we're going to be busy for a minute.
3: Okay.
1: So, putting someone on the moon is an incredible achievement.
4: Mm-hmm.
1: And if we can do that, surely there's things in our day-to-day lives that we shouldn't have to worry about now.
4: I think about this sort of stuff all the time, and you raised this last week, and I thought about it all weekend, and I've come up with one.
1: Do you want to kick off?
4: Yes. I don't understand how we can put a man on the moon, but we can't make a self-cleaning toilet.
1: I fully agree.
4: How come we are still using a stick with a brush to get the poo off? Then the poo goes on the stick with the brush.
5: But we do. Don't
4: and then,
5: we have
4: and then we drag the brush over to the little cesspit of poo. And on the way, we drop the poo over the toilet bowl area. And then we pop it in the little cesspit to clean
1: and that
4: it.
1: Just sits there.
4: And then we do it again the next day. We do it over and over and over and over and over. Guys, gross. What are we doing with our lives? How can we put a man on the moon but not have self? Like, just there should be a button that goes like a dishwasher. We just put the seat down and it goes. We open it. Done.
1: I agree. I agree with you 100%. I also think, and I know that the Japanese are ahead of us on this, but I also think, how are we still scrunching up pieces of paper to wipe our
4: bum? Yes, the bidet. We've got to solve. No, but we've
1: like
4: got
1: just
4: to solve.
1: Rolling, just scrunching
4: solve.
1: Up.
4: You've got a bidet. That is an option.
1: Yes, that's why I mentioned Japan. Yes.
4: But what's the option? You said Jesse used them, but there is an option. What is replacing the brush?
0: The Japanese toilets are self-cleaning.
4: Are they? So they clean your butt and they clean the bowl.
0: And apparently they do some like electrolysis thing that makes the water that you flush into it disinfecting.
1: They're kind of magic, the Japanese.
0: Yeah. I don't understand why we don't have them.
1: I've got another one.
4: Yes.
1: We can put a man on the moon, but why can't we make stain-free oil? So like whenever I'm cooking, almost all of my clothes or eating – almost all of my clothes, we wear clothes every day.
4: I know.
1: And we drop stuff on us all the time. I will broaden this out to, why don't we have a stain remover that actually removes stains?
4: So yesterday I bought a new jumper.
1: Yeah.
4: And then I went to a barbecue and then I ate a sausage and the sausage fat dripped on my new jumper and now it's got a stain on it and it annoyed me. And then I thought, why do all of our clothes have what my couch has now?
1: Oh.
4: Where literally, I don't know what it is on
1: covered
4: it, Scotch Guard or something. No, it's not old school.
1: Okay.
4: And all like the kids can put anything on it and it just beads on the top and then I wipe it off. Why aren't our clothes like
1: this,
4: that?
1: This is back to my stain remover thing. So if it's oil or if it's blood or if it's red wine, stain remover gets out none of those.
4: It does.
1: Yeah, it
4: does. Some of it does.
1: Stain remover does not get out oil.
4: Oil's the tough one. The others do come out. I've got lots of blood off clothes.
0: Oh, my
1: How
0: God.
1: Come?
4: You know when I'm on the rampage and I come home.
1: Yeah,
4: like,
1: that's right.
4: Guys, boys.
1: That's right.
4: Your boys in clothes.
1: 131060, give us a call. I want to know, like, we can put a man on the moon, but we can't. Give us a call.
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10: 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There's a crash on the Ring Road Greensboro before Boundary Road. That's in the left-hand lane. In St Kilda, a crash on St Kilda Road outbound at Carlisle Street. 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
1: You're right there, mate. Those witty reds really getting to you.
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1: On 13 1060, we're asking.
3: Tranquility Base here. The Eagle has landed.
4: Roger, Tranquility. I mean, can you believe we can put a man on the moon, but we can't?
3: Okay, we're going to be busy for a minute.
4: Okay.
5: So we discussed this, that we could put a man on the moon, but we can't have self-cleaning toilets. I just don't understand.
1: Yeah.
5: And I don't know
1: why there can't be stain-free oils.
5: Now, a lot of people have called up saying apparently to get oil out of the clothes, you should just use dishwashing liquid.
1: Yes, but why can't we have an oil that doesn't stain?
5: Good question. Sean.
6: How are we, guys?
5: Good.
6: We can put a man on the moon, but we can't put a handle on the side of a toilet seat.
1: Oh, my gosh.
5: That is so true.
1: Sean, you are a genius.
5: Why are we touching the lid when we don't need to?
6: Exactly right. Multi-million dollar idea there, right there.
1: And, Sean, you know what you could do? You could even make it a foot pedal.
2: Yeah.
1: So you just press your foot down on a pedal and it pops up.
6: Let's just master the seat first.
1: Yeah, okay. Yeah. I'm sorry. I've got two steps ahead. Sean, was there a particular moment when you ended up covered in piss or something that you thought of this?
6: I've got three sons and they just piss all over the bowl and you know how it is.
1: Yeah.
6: There should be an easier way.
1: Also,
5: I don't get that.
1: Why don't we teach boys to be spissers?
5: Mm. Just
1: you know what
5: aim
1: I mean?
5: Better.
1: No, just sit.
5: Sure, sit.
1: Are you a spisser, Sean?
6: Am I? I beg your pardon?
1: Sorry, it's yeah, no, that's fair enough. It's when you sit down to piss. I'm a spisser when I'm at home.
6: Oh, on the rare occasion.
1: Oh, yeah, okay. Okay. Would you ever teach your boys to sit?
6: Look, if they've had too much to drink and they've got to keep the missus happy, that's a certain scenario you want to be sitting for.
5: Yeah, but then you'd have to change urinals and stuff then. Because urinals, the reason you guys can all don't have to line up for hours is you're not waiting for a cubicle. You just go all stand and pee.
1: I sit in the urinal.
5: Yeah, but you know what I'm saying. The whole system would have to change. And do you really want
2: lines? But you can keep the urinals for the standing time.
1: I don't do it when I'm out.
5: You don't do what? Sit down?
1: I don't spiss when I'm out.
5: I'm saying if you were to teach our kids and change the whole thing.
2: They'd get to a urinal and go, I don't know what to do here.
5: Exactly. Yeah. This is so change confusing. It all. Jesse, we can put a man on the moon, but we can't what?
7: We can put a man on the moon, but we can't do scissor packaging that needs another pair of scissors to open it.
1: Oh, my gosh, Jesse.
7: Like, we're buying
1: I know.
7: Them because we need them, and then, like, you need another pair to open said pair. Like,
5: That's so true.
1: Jesse, I feel like that about all of that. You know that plastic packaging that's welded shut on the side?
7: Yeah, it's
1: the
7: same. And then you slice your hand open trying to open it even without a knife or something like that. Yeah.
5: I think it's sharp things because I bought a pair of nail scissors and nail clippers the other day. Same thing happened with that.
1: Really?
5: And I think it's because it was sharp. Knives are the same.
1: Why can't scissors come in cardboard?
5: They probably could, but maybe then there's a risk that they.
2: Oh yeah, that they bust the out scissor, of their own packaging.
1: No,
2: yeah.
1: But no, because the blades are closed.
5: Together. I know. Mm.
1: There's no sharp outside bit of scissors.
5: No. Mm.
1: Also, should scissors handles be softer? I feel like it hurts my hands,
5: especially when you do repetitive stuff or try and cut cardboard.
1: Yeah, and as you know, I'm cutting up a lot of poetry these days, and it's tough on the old digits.
5: Phil.
8: Afternoon, legends. How are you?
1: G'day, Phil. What do you got?
8: So we can send the man to the moon, but we can't. I've got two quick ones for you.
1: Yeah, go for it.
8: But we can't design deodorant that lasts till after lunch.
1: Yep.
8: And the second one is, why can't we put metal in a microwave? I.e., you know, you want to reheat a baked spud and you can't do it.
1: Yeah.
5: Okay, hold on. Yeah. Two things. Firstly.
8: Yep.
5: There is 24-hour deodorant.
1: No, but it
5: there?
1: Doesn't last 24
8: doesn't
1: hours.
8: It doesn't last, mate. It does not
5: but
8: last.
5: Do I smell?
1: Carrie, you literally said today how much you're sweating.
5: I'm sweating, but I don't smell.
1: But deodorant's antiperspirant. It's meant to stop you sweating. Phil, why can't you agree with Phil? You're literally the demonstration of what he's talking about.
5: Okay, I agree with
8: I'm
5: Phil.
8: Sure, I mean, I'm sure Carrie smells lovely under the armpit.
5: Oh,
8: but
5: I
8: hey,
5: do,
8: let's not
5: Phil.
8: Go there, right?
1: Yeah. And Phil, the microwave, I agree. Why? And also, even just a microwave that heats evenly.
5: I think we need to dispel some myths about the microwave.
1: Like what?
5: Well, I always got taught that if I stood in front of the microwave that I would like burn my ovaries.
1: Yes.
5: I don't know if that's a myth or not.
1: So,
5: I got told you can't put like Glad wrap in the microwave because all the plastics.
1: Really?
5: Yeah.
1: So the thing I will say about the microwave, which is why I don't stand too close to it, is when it's on, I don't know if you've noticed, if you have a Bluetooth speaker playing, the microwave cuts out your Bluetooth speaker.
5: No.
1: And I'm like, if it's stopping that.
2: Because you've got Bluetooth in your...
1: In my junk, yes.
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13: 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A breakdown on the Teller Freeway Citybound after Buller Road. That's in the left-hand lane. Also reports on the Princess Freeway Citybound before the Westgate Freeway and a crash in South Melbourne on Ferris Street at City Road. Score a win at Dan Murphy's. 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
3: Good afternoon, I'm Rebecca Madden here again with your news headlines. The death of a Ballarat grandfather killed after hitting a pothole on the Western Highway has sparked fresh anger over Victoria's crumbling roads. Bikers have today swarmed Spring Street to protest the state of the road network. The federal government is being urged to cut the fuel excise again as the war in the Middle East escalates. Crude oil prices have hit a five-month high last week, with fears further attacks could push them even higher. Melbourne underworld widow Roberta Williams is writing a children's book. The former wife of slain gangster Carl Williams says she was inspired by her own tough upbringing. And actor Tom Holland has officially become the highest-grossing actor of all time. The 33-year-old has overtaken Avatar star Zoe Saldana and Avengers actor Scarlett Johansson after a massive year at the box office.
4: PSOs and police are on regular patrol at some of Melbourne's busiest shopping centres to help keep you safe. 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
5: Checking your Foxcast and some possible showers around in Melbourne with highs of 19 degrees today. It's going to be feeling cooler tomorrow with a top of 14. And need a new playlist? 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

0: Sienna Spyro, that is Great Expectation for your Monday arvo. It's Carrie and Tommy.
1: I'm 13 10 60. When did you do your DAX? Just a personal story from yours over the weekend.
2: An Aussie high rock star had a little slash quite large accident while breaking her record, which she did get at a high rocks event in Beijing. But it's raised a lot of questions about whether you can just do your DAX and keep participating.
1: In essentially a public gym.
2: Yes. At an event, that's though, that should be the event organiser's fault,
1: at,
2: you know?
1: At an event where you get a time penalty if you spit or litter, but nothing for pooping and then going on the rowing machine, which someone else has to use next.
2: But sometimes you just can't hold it in, Anthea, can you?
3: Well, no. Hi, guys.
1: Hi, Anthea.
3: Hi. I actually just have a question. Are you penalised if you wear a nappy?
1: Oh, that's good, Anthea. But imagine the chafe from a nappy.
3: Well,
1: I'm pretty sure that's why we don't see it. Yeah, it is. But I'm guessing she didn't plan it. You know?
3: Well, I don't know. It sounds like if she's taking stuff that might increase her metabolism, she'd...
2: But Anthea, hold on. She might... surely nobody wants that as a result. She cannot have planned it. Like even, and she would be training all the time using all these different gels and stuff, wouldn't she? Like, surely this is not like,
3: yeah,
2: I'm going to.
3: Yeah,
0: no, but you don't plan for a knee injury.
3: It was deliberate, but.
0: Yeah, like you don't.
2: She could have known it was a chance.
1: So, Anthea,
3: yeah.
1: I'm sensing,
3: I'm just asking, would you be penalised if you had a nappy on?
1: I reckon it's a great point, and I reckon this could be a business opportunity for you and I, Anthea. We could make athlete nappies. What do you reckon? Slimline. They could double as, you know, the tight compression tights.
2: I don't reckon be penalised, Anthea, because I can imagine that you wouldn't be penalised, say, if you wore a pad or something. Do you know what I mean? Yeah. Like, I can't think, I don't think they can say you can. They can control what's in your pants. But that is an interesting, maybe that's a good solution.
1: Anthea,
2: pitch it to the high rocks people.
1: Anthea, I've got a question for you. If you were competing in high rocks and the person ahead of you had fecal matter going down their legs and you had to use the rowing machine next, would you still use it or would you, hang the boots up for that day?
3: Yeah, I would have to call it quits.
1: Yeah, I agree. Me too, Anthea. Thank you.
2: But I think that's why we're not superstar athletes.
1: Rock stars. We're too weak. That is true. G'day, Kathy.
4: Hi.
1: When did you do your DAX, Kathy?
4: I'm an Ironman. Yeah, I do Ironman events, so triathlons and long endurance.
1: Yeah.
4: And, well, you could call a chamois in our tri-suits a nappy, I suppose.
1: Yeah.
4: But, Carrie, you can't control it. What you said earlier about having a coffee before you go out and do an event, we absolutely do that. And it's almost like your body is in preparation and knows to clean it out. So you're always going to the bathroom just before you start an event. But in Ironman events, you can be out there for 10, 12, 14 hours. As much as there's toilets along the way, you're not always at a toilet at the time when you need to go. So everyone is taught to shake a leg.
1: Yeah, wow.
2: When you said a chamois, are you literally putting a ShamWow thing between your thighs to absorb diarrhea?
4: No, your tri-suit has a built-in chamois because you're on the bike for 180 kilometres.
1: Yeah,
4: it's a 3.8K ocean swim, 180-kilometre ride, and then you do a marathon at the end.
1: Kathy, I can't believe you do Ironmans. I'm so impressed. With the shaking of the leg, if you were competing, Kathy, and you had the opportunity, there was a toilet there, but you know it's going to add, let's just say 30 seconds to your time, maybe a minute, whatever. Would you take the time out and take the hit to your potential finishing result, or would you rather shake the leg, is your word?
4: After many times doing this, after visiting a toilet, after hundreds, thousands of people have used the toilet before you, hell no, I'd rather shake a leg.
1: Oh.
2: So in the case of this high rock star, would you have done the same thing?
4: Absolutely.
1: Kathy, what do you think about, I think I'm weirdly conflicted on this, and I think Carrie feels the same. We both think what she's done is incredibly impressive. It's just the fact that it's a shared space. Do you think that the organisers should have stepped in and got it removed so other people didn't have to use, crap-covered rowing machines and stuff?
4: I get that. Do you know what, though? But the only thing that would bother me is using my hands if I had to touch it. But you're on a rowing machine, you're sitting down. And at the heat of the moment, 30 seconds is 30 seconds. When you're caught on a time penalty and you have to go in and give a minute back to someone because you've been caught drafting, a minute is massive. There is absolutely no way you would get off to tear down your suit to go and use a bathroom when everything that's coming out is liquefied. Like, trust me, apart from maybe a colour discoloration and you're not bothering to stop to look, you shake a leg.
2: I'm starting to understand now why you and I are not elite athletes. Do you know what I mean?
1: We like toilets too much. Is that a thing? Too precious?
5: Carrie Bickmore and Tommy Little. Drive home with Carrie and Tommy.
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9: 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See website for T's and C's. A crash in St Kilda on St Kilda Road outbound at Carlisle Street. The centre carriageway is out of action. In Mernda, a crash on Plenty Road northbound at Waterview Drive. It's in the right-hand lane. Delays back to the Lakes Boulevard. Victoria's PSOs are now patrolling on trains and around stations. 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

0: Lance look for a goal.
1: We were inspired last week because people have been online hunting down gold and making tens of thousands of dollars, and we thought we could do that.
2: We didn't get inspired by anything. You did.
1: I got inspired.
2: And then you got gold fever when we were out looking for gold, and you turned into a different person who became a little...
1: The Nuggy King.
2: The Nuggy King, sure. And then you kind of turned on all of us,
1: well,
2: really.
1: Well, I think it was unfair. You accused me of theft. This was last week.
3: We literally went gold panning this morning.
1: And who's the Nuggy King?
4: Whoa! Nuggy time!
3: And now Tommy here denies that he's clearly taken the big nugget that was found.
1: I reckon you've taken it.
3: I don't have anywhere to put it.
1: You do. You've got a big house. Also, how do you get a gold nugget from the prospecting fields to the car? You've got to carry it. Carry did it. I'm so disappointed in that pun. Like, awful stuff by me.
2: Got a laugh from us because that's what we're paid
1: to
2: do.
1: Very kind.
2: So we were going to give whatever we found to our audience.
1: Yes.
2: That was part of the rules for us to be able to go out gold digging. We had to share it with our audience.
1: Yep.
2: And then you struck gold. You got the biggest nugget of us all on the day.
1: Thank you.
2: And then suddenly you turned. And then suddenly that nugget disappeared. Mm. And then for the rest of the week, we've got here the three vials of little tiny bits of gold dust that we're going to get valued. Mm. And we don't have the big nugget anywhere. Have you finally come clean and brought the big nugget in?
1: I think to get to the bottom of this, we should bring in the man who is going to evaluate how much our gold is worth. He's from Circa AD Jewels, Adrian Dickens. G'day, Adrian.
5: Good afternoon.
1: Now, Adrian, you've only just met the two of us.
5: Yes.
1: At first glance, who do you think is more likely to steal gold, me or Carrie?
5: Oh, neither of you would steal gold.
1: One of us has.
5: One of you might borrow it permanently, but I don't think either of you would actually steal it.
2: I don't think you should put anything past him. I think it's right up his alley.
1: Adrian, I think to get to the bottom of this quite quick, you could ask me to perhaps turn out my pockets, which I'm more than happy to do.
5: Yes.
1: So in my pockets I have a wallet, chewing gum and lip balm and a phone, and then I have nothing else.
5: Right.
1: Carrie, would you mind turning out your pockets?
2: You've planted this in my bloody handbag, haven't you? This is so obvious. You've planted it. I'm going to find it in my handbag now, aren't we?
1: Well, if you put it in your handbag, I guess you'll find it in your handbag.
2: What do you know? It's in my handbag, guys. Got me.
1: Thief.
2: Oh, my God.
1: Adrian, can you have a look at these four vials we have here? And just at first glance, what are your kind of initial thoughts? Are we rich?
5: No.
1: No.
5: We're not rich.
2: No.
5: They're all very, very small sort of.
1: What about the big nugget in that one?
5: Well, I would hardly say sort of 0.75 centimetre by 1 mil is a big nugget, mate.
2: But we were told by the guys, though, that it was at least worth something that we could give our audience. What are we talking, do we think?
5: I would agree. There is a quarter of a gram of gold, all right?
1: Wow. So,
5: and
1: what's the current? So what are we looking at?
5: Okay, so
1: thousands,
5: so the price of gold, as I say, is altering all the time. So I'm following gold, and as of a few hours ago, because gold actually went up 1% earlier today.
1: Oh, yes.
2: Just in time to put this to our audience, because we're giving away this gold tomorrow.
5: I spoke to the powers that be.
1: Thank you, Adrian.
5: So if we look at what one carat would actually be worth today, it's $7.73. So if we look at 24 carat, what we do is we say 24 times 7.73 equals $185. But then you divide it.
1: Got
5: it seems to be going up as
1: That's
5: we're
1: good.
5: Sitting here.
1: That's good.
5: Someone's definitely on your side.
1: That's good.
5: So it's probably about $17.
1: That's something. I thought it was going to be more, I'm not going to lie.
2: The other thing that is worthwhile telling you is, you know how you thought you found that gold.
1: You put it in there, didn't you?
2: Yeah, absolutely. We just got it from the guys that were running the place, and they slipped it in, and you were like, oh, my God, I found gold, and you became insufferable. Our plan worked.
1: Adrian, thank you so much
5: for
1: coming
5: in.
1: And thank you for your time.
5: That's good.
1: It's been Adrian Dickens from Circa AD Jewels, and we really appreciate it. Thanks, Adrian.
5: Pleasure.
1: Well, the great news is we are giving away our huge haul of $17 tomorrow, so make sure you tune in for that.
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10: 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The crime thriller, The Whisper Man, season 2 of The Gentleman, and Tyler Perry's Why Did I Get Married Again? What will you discover next on Netflix? There's an incident on the Princess Freeway city-bound approaching the Westgate Freeway, the left-hand lane, out of action there. Also, a broken-down truck still sitting on the Tullow Freeway city-bound after Buller Road in the left-hand lane. 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

0: You drive home this afternoon. It's Carrie Bickmore and Tommy Little.
1: Can't believe I'm going to ask this, but I need some parenting help.
2: Yeah, I'm here for it. About time.
1: I need help when it comes to parenting and sports, the sports ball. I don't think it's my strong point, and I failed desperately at it.
2: Hang on. I've seen you before be so supportive, screaming from the sidelines.
1: That,
2: that's all you
1: that
2: need
1: I've
2: to
1: got
2: do.
1: Down. That, yeah. that I'm fine
2: What else
1: with.
2: Do you need to possibly do?
1: It's the post-win celebration.
2: Maccas.
1: Well, I've said this to you before, because my kids are allowed Maccas at other times, the days of Maccas only being for after Friday night rep basketball like you had in your life, it's not as much of a treat anymore.
0: Do they still hand out the voucher to the like MVP for the day?
1: Yes, they do, but on the weekend. So no, Addie won her basketball grand final at the weekend.
2: It's so interesting because you said it was a parenting thing about basketball or about sports, but what you've revealed is failings in other aspects.
1: What's my failings in other aspects?
2: They have Maccas for every meal.
1: They don't have Maccas for every
2: And so then it's not special. And so you first need
1: Maccas
2: to work
1: for
2: on that.
1: Every meal.
2: We need to work on dietaries.
1: They don't have Maccas.
2: They're athletes.
1: So Addie won her basketball grand final on the weekend.
2: Bang.
1: It was a great win. It was so exciting to watch. We left there and then I thought, you know what? Let's do something fun together. Me and Addie and Evie.
2: Bounce?
1: Because she's,
2: bounce?
1: Okay, so a lot of them did go off to bounce.
2: What do you mean? A lot of them?
1: And well, then they were having a play date afterwards, some of them at bounce.
2: Like the whole team?
1: No, not the whole team. The next day was the whole team celebration.
2: But why didn't you go to bounce?
1: Because I wasn't going to invite myself to something I hadn't been invited to.
2: What, you hadn't been invited?
0: Just to be clear, you weren't going to bounce.
1: No, like as in it wasn't the whole team. I think some of them were going off with other kids from outside of that sport as well, friends, to go to bounce.
2: Sounds real vague.
1: I wasn't invited to bounce, okay? So then I was like, okay, this is where the parenting begins, where I'm learning. I'm going to write that one down for next time.
2: Time zone. Strike.
1: Strike.
2: Laser tag.
1: And bounce. Okay. So what I did.
2: Yep.
1: Was I took the girls to a boathouse on the river,
2: and
1: what
2: do you
1: we
2: mean?
1: Had morning tea. So
2: like
1: we
2: a
1: had,
2: historical old
1: yeah, and we had
2: kids love that stuff.
1: Scones and we had smashed avo and toast.
0: Scones
1: and then
2: scones used to be a punishment.
1: And then I said we should go row on a boat. So then I took them out and. Neither of them were strong enough to row, so I rowed a boat while they sat there.
2: And they won, right?
1: And Addie said, this is a funny way to celebrate my basketball win. And I looked at her and I was like, midway through the row, I was like, what am I doing
2: my
1: life?
2: I know.
1: Why am I taking my girls on a boat trip down a river to celebrate a basketball
2: win? All the other kids are bouncing around, doing flips.
0: Yeah.
2: And so you're like, sit on the rower.
1: They sat on the boat, right? And then, and I was making them feed the ducks, but they did what every kid did. They threw the entire container first go and then
0: we're
1: for
0: done,
1: half an
0: Mum.
1: Hour.
0: Can we leave?
1: I reckon we'd be in on there 10 minutes before they asked to come back. So then on the way out, I saw a playground. And I'm not good at imaginative play. It's not my strong point, okay? I've never been good at make-believe.
2: No, I've done radio with you for nearly 10 years, I know.
1: I can't do make-believe play.
2: Remember when we had Strawny in the other day?
1: Oh, and you just really struggled
2: puzzled.
1: With that.
2: You're like, why is Pete wearing a wig? And then just kept asking about things in his life.
1: So then we saw a playground and I thought, I can repair what's going on here. So I decided I'd play with the kids. And I said, let's play at the playground. So
2: decided I'd play with the kids. What are the other options?
1: Watch them play. That's what
2: you
1: I normally do.
2: Sit on your phone.
1: No, I just watched them at the park. So instead I got in the boat. This time it wasn't a real boat. It was a boat at the park.
2: So you were playing like the crap thing you've just done before.
0: Let's
1: but
0: re-imagine.
1: I said, I can be whatever you want to be. And they wanted me to be a princess.
2: Someone that's fun.
1: A princess that
0: bounce.
1: Escaped the castle.
2: Yeah, this is good.
1: And I was in croc and shark infested waters.
2: Yeah, this is good. Yeah. What accent did you go with?
1: I couldn't work on an accent. I couldn't make believe play. I did a couple of, oh my gosh, I might get eaten. And then I was bored. I wanted to get out of the boat. And I had to sit this boat for half an hour. At one point, I looked across at another mum that was in another boat.
2: You know, they're just
1: doing
2: to you.
1: And I thought, this is what we're choosing to do with our Saturday
2: morning. No, they're just doing to you what you just did to them. Like, you made them sit in a boat.
1: So maybe I won at parenting then.
2: How?
1: Well, maybe I tortured them and then they tortured me. Fair.
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5: This week at IGA, Huggies Nappy Pants 22 to 36 pack, half price at $11. That's worth pulling over for. In September 15 at participating stores, excludes IGA local grocer. Still have that incident on the Princess Freeway Citybound approaching the Westgate Freeway in the left-hand lane delays back to Colroy Creek Road. Also reports on the Monash outbound before Stub Road. 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
21: Good afternoon, I'm Rebecca Madden. The Australian Grand Prix Corporation will have to fork out almost $9 million to the promoters of Robbie Williams' cancelled concert in 2020. It has lost a bid to appeal after a Supreme Court judge found the concert had not actually been cancelled by then Chief Health Officer Brett Sutton. One Nation is calling for a radical overhaul of Australia's visa system. The party wants to cut migration by more than 750,000 over that period, targeting international students and the families of skilled migrants. Meanwhile, underworld widow Roberta Williams has raised eyebrows by launching her own children's book series. Police have been called in to investigate a vile social media message targeting Crows champion Jordan Dawson. And Hawthorn fans were up early this morning scrambling for tickets to Saturday night's Twilight preliminary final against the Brisbane Lions.
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23: Checking your Foxcast and some possible showers around in Melbourne with highs of 19 degrees today. It's going to be feeling cooler tomorrow with a top of 14. And need a new playlist? 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
20: 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That is where you're at for your Monday afternoon. Still plenty more to come, the Savo.
24: Plenty more to come on our show, and then plenty more to come on TV tonight. I'm on Have You Been Paying Attention? Ooh. I believe it's 8:30 on Channel 10. Huge lineup.
25: Who's on tonight?
24: The very funny Aaron Chen, one of our biggest comedians who's been exported to the States. He's back in the country and it's the first time on the show in 2 years, I think. Mm. Sam Pang, Denise Scott and Alex Ward. A lot of fun, so tune in.
25: So you said earlier in the show, and catch it on the podcast if you didn't hear, that your dad stood you up when you took him to a TV gig on Saturday night. He was better than you on the night. He was funnier. Yep. Did you lose him for the hyper performance? Have you ditched him? So it's just all Tommy Little?
24: I'm never taking him again.
25: No.
24: No. No. Cut him loose.
25: Hey, up next, the ad that has pissed a lot of people off, we're going to discuss.
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26: Let's go.

0: Michael being dragged back after working so hard in the past, you know, 20, 30, 40, 50 years to progress how women's sports are viewed by the general public.
1: It is hard too. I feel like, though being outraged, and I felt the same thing as you did, and I'm not so far from an athlete, but I was like, oh, this is so what's expected. She knew what she was doing. She knew she was creating the controversy. That's what she does every single time. She's got us all talking about this app now. We've just done exactly the thing she wanted. And then I was annoyed at myself for being outraged and being part of the whole thing. Like it's freaking complicated, isn't it?
0: Yeah, absolutely. And I think that's why I took pause before posting, but I'm also absolutely loving seeing the collective clap back from female athletes and my feed not being filled with anything to do with her company or anything to do with her campaign, apart from incredible female athletes out there posting the amazing things that they're doing and celebrating that, and that being celebrated by men and women everywhere on social media. So yeah, I guess that's why I took pause and that's why I had to think before I posted, but almost seeing everyone post their response to it has made me so excited to see, hopefully, lots of young girls' feeds being filled with such positive messages.
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9: 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An incident still there on the Princess Freeway Citybound approaching the Westgate Freeway in the left-hand lane. Delays back to Corroy Creek Road. Also a crash on the Monash causing heavy delays outbound before Stud Road. The right-hand lane block delays back to Jackson's Road. Hurry, last days to get BYD Sea Lion 7 Premium. $54,990 drive away with free on-roads. 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
21: Carrie and Tommy are about to go back to back to back to back to back.
34: My back, lick my back, air my back.
1: Well, it has been an emotional night on stage in Paris for Celine Dion. For the first time in 6 years, she's finally returned to the stage to sing. You'll remember she got diagnosed with stiff person syndrome.
2: Oh, that's awful.
1: Yes, it's a horrible neurological condition. It causes spasms, muscle rigidity. It damaged her vocal cords. She couldn't have any control over them. And there was a fear that she would never, ever sing again.
2: And so is there treatment, Carrie?
1: So I asked the same question when I saw this story. I thought, I assumed that was her for life now.
2: I was under the impression it led to that, and it's so traumatizing, that locked in
1: syndrome.
2: Yes.
1: Well, in this case, she has made an emotional return, back better than ever, still singing again, sounding incredible. This is what she had to say. She broke down very early on. I think it was like within 10 minutes of the first show. She's doing a 26 date residency in Paris. This was her, so overwhelmed.
35: Thank you so very much for your support, your patience. And if I may say so, I am everything I am because you loved me.
1: Obviously using the song lyrics.
2: I did not know that.
36: I'm everything I am because you loved me.
2: Yeah, that didn't hit with me, but with her crowd, that would have hit hard.
1: But this is her. If you're wondering what it's done to her vocal cords, she's still as incredible as ever.

0: I mean, wowee.
1: I know.
0: Wowee.
1: Yes. That's, and apparently, isn't it? Our producer just said you can take meds to relax your muscles, he's written.
0: That's not a medical thing, he's written. It's just,
2: I'm not a doctor.
0: No.
1: No, we know. What should we get on to celebrate, Celine?
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1: It's all coming back.
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0: Stella Lefty's Boston for your Monday arvo. It's Carrie and Tommy driving you home.
1: So do you remember when our producer, who's off on maternity leave, Annabelle, when she was younger, her sister liked to chat a lot and she found her sister's chatting incessant, is that the phrase?
2: Insufferable.
1: Insufferable. And so she told her younger sister that we were born with a set number of words.
2: It's the funniest.
1: And if you use them all up when you were a kid, then you had none left for when you're an adult.
2: And you don't get to speak. You run out.
1: Her sister then went on a speaking strike for a week.
2: Yep. Her parents were thinking of taking her to a psychologist. They were really worried before Annabelle finally spoke up and said, I've told her.
1: She used her words to say, I used my words to shut her up. Yes. It's an amazing parenting hack. I wonder if Annabelle will try that on her own children now that she is a mother. But I saw this hack that I thought is genius. So one of the hardest things when you go to a big shopping centre with kids is they always want to climb out of the trolley and you just want to keep them in it, right?
2: Yeah.
1: You don't want them running around the department store. You lose them. Were you ever lost as a kid?
2: No, I was on a leash, Carrie.
1: Oh, that's right.
2: Yeah. Yeah.
1: They can still keep you on a leash, I reckon.
2: I'm not against it, to be honest. It's fine. One less decision.
1: That is true.
2: Just tell me where to go. Mm. I'll turn up. Mm. I'll be fine while I'm there until I'm dragged out of the room and then on to the next place.
1: And this mum tells her children as they're sitting in the front of the trolley, as they're going around a shopping centre, when she sees mannequins, she tells them that if they get out of the shopping trolley, they'll become the mannequin.
3: Frozen little boys. Look. Frozen little boys.
4: Yeah.
3: That's why you have to sit in the trolley, isn't it? Otherwise, what will happen?
4: Froze.
3: Froze. Exactly.
1: So the kid thinks he's going to become froze if he gets out of the trolley.
2: Yeah.
1: Genius.
2: Very, yes. Do you reckon the kid knows?
1: No. You should see his little face.
2: Terrified.
1: He's terrified of the faceless men, faceless little boys.
2: Because I would have believed that. Just I feel for, because that'll be years.
1: Of course it will.
2: Like, and then,
1: that'll be a lifetime
2: he'll be at
1: of fear of mannequin.
2: And he'll be like, Sebastian.
1: do you try and get out of the trolley?
2: Sebastian, do you know anyone that got turned frozen when they got out of the trolley?
5: Yeah.
2: And Sebastian will go, what? And you go, you know, because when you get out of the trolley, you go frozen, right, Sebastian? Theodore. Theodore.
1: Producer Gizzy was saying that when he was a kid, he was told if you eat more than 3 eggs a week, you'll die. So he didn't eat any more.
2: His mum was a tight ass.
1: His mum didn't want to buy any more eggs.
2: Yeah.
5: I found out live on radio that wasn't
1: real.
5: Did
1: you?
5: Yeah.
1: What do you mean?
2: Yeah, it was a big week. It was the same week Kieran found out you should change your underwear more than once a week.
1: 13 10 60. I want to know lies you've told your kids to keep them in line. Mm. Give us a call. 13 10 60.
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10: 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It's in the right-hand lane. Delays back to Wellington Road. Also have a broken-down truck on the Monash City bound before Wellington Road in the left-hand lane. 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
2: Yeah, we are being flooded with calls from lies that you've told your kids to stop them from doing something after a mum has told her son if she climbs out of the shopping trolley at the shop, she becomes one of the mannequins.
3: Frozen.
2: The son will freeze, so now he stays in his little spot. Karen, what lie did you tell your kids?
4: McDonald's was only open on Fridays.
2: That's right. Though, isn't it?
3: How did your kid end up finding out?
4: He was about 9 years old, 10 years old when he realised I had lied to him.
3: Yeah.
4: So McDonald's in Endeavour Hills was open on Fridays, and then another day we had to go to McDonald's, and I told him that the other McDonald's was only open on Saturdays.
3: And trust
2: issues. It becomes
3: for
2: a
3: life,
2: bit of a web of lies, doesn't it? When you start going, oh, that one's different because that's a Saturday, and then it all comes undone.
3: Thank you, Karen. We got Belinda. G'day, Belinda.
5: Hello, how are you going?
3: Good. Tell us about your lies you told your kids.
5: So I told my kids that if they didn't close the fridge door when it starts beeping, it will reverse out and crush them.
2: Yeah. That's so violent, Belinda.
5: It is a little bit. My 16-year-old only just found out I was lying.
2: How quick do they get to the door to close it?
5: Yeah, oh, so fast. They all run. They're like, quick, quick, quick, quick. Yeah, it's hilarious.
3: It's so funny because I feel like that would make me keep it open.
2: Just to see.
3: Yeah, because I want to see the fridge come to life.
2: That's why you were the kid on the leash.
3: Yeah.
2: Exactly that reason.
3: Did you ever put your kids on a leash, Belinda?
5: Yes, I did. I kept one of my sons on a leash.
3: Is he the most fun?
5: Yes, he is, actually. he's a handful.
3: Good on you, Belinda. Thank you.
2: What about Jules? Hey, Julie.
6: Hello. I used to tell my kids that the marks on the road were squash kids from when they didn't hold their parents' hands when crossing the road.
2: That is a lot, Julie.
3: Because there's a lot of marks on the road, Julie.
6: There is. So they thought, that's right. So they sort of knew I was joking in the end, but they still always would hold my hand.
2: No.
6: So.
3: And how tight did they grip your hand the first time?
6: They were pretty good at holding my hand.
1: Was it hard to explain to them that that's where you have to cross the road at a zebra crossing?
6: Oh, no, it was just like if there's always marks on the road, like extra tar where they've, I used to say that they were the squash kids, like the round bins.
3: Good on you, Jules. Thank you. G'day, Jess.
7: Hello, you there?
3: Hello, are you there?
7: Yes, I am. So I told my 4-year-old that if she kept wee in her pants, her legs would fall off.
3: Oh, my gosh.
2: Oh, my gosh.
7: She didn't believe me, so I Googled children with no legs.
2: Oh, my gosh, yes.
7: Mortified her. By the... But a couple of years later, we're walking down the street and she saw a guy in a wheelchair and she's like, Mummy, did he wee his pants? And, I was in fits of laughter. I couldn't believe it.
3: Jess, I feel like as someone who peed the bed
2: until when?
1: Oh, last year.
3: What was it? No, what month are we in?
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2: Bye.
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12: 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A crash still there on the Monash Freeway outbound before Stad Road in the right-hand lane. Delays back to Wellington Road. Also a crash in Campbellfield on Camp Road westbound at Sydney Road in the left-hand lane. Hey, have you tried Daniel's all-new savoury donut range yet? 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
20: Good evening, I'm Rebecca Madden. The death of a Ballarat grandfather killed after hitting a pothole on the Western Highway has sparked fresh anger over Victoria's crumbling roads. Bikers have today swarmed Spring Street to protest the state of the road network. An Australian father and his two young children have been found dead inside a bungalow in Kuta. Indonesian police are treating the deaths as a suspected murder-suicide, with autopsies now underway. The federal government is being urged to cut the fuel excise again as the war in the Middle East escalates and crude oil prices surge. Donald Trump has downplayed concerns about the rapid pace of AI development after calls from within the industry for an urgent slowdown. Underworld widow Roberta Williams has raised eyebrows by launching her own children's book series, and Hawks fans have scrambled for tickets to Saturday night's Twilight prelim against the Lions.
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22: Checking your Foxcast and some possible showers around in Melbourne with highs of 19 degrees today. It's going to be feeling cooler tomorrow with a top of 14. And need a new playlist? 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

0: Happy Fev and Nick, how are we guys? Monday.
1: Monday's happy hour. Got so much to talk about this happy hour. We have not only, I've got an honest appraisal of a much loved game show that here in Australia we love. And the host of it's a good mate, but he's not going to be happy with me after I tell him what I really think about his show.
0: All right, we'll do that later this happy hour. And about 10 minutes from now as well, you've had a big weekend. Apparently the word is around the streets that you got in a fight.
2: Ding, ding, ding, ding.
1: Yeah, I got into a fight at a theatre, which is not a place you'd expect to see a fight.
3: And you've turned up to work, so I'd hate to see what the other person's looking like.
0: Oof.
1: Up next, though, my best friend, my BFF, Dasha. Huge recording
3: superstar.
1: Artist.
3: Superstar.
0: And here she is, Fee, her latest single, Memo. Let's talk to her about it after this. Melbourne's 101.

0: latest dasher. It's called Memo, right across our beautiful country. It's Fifi, Fev, Nick and Fee. This is exciting. Look who's here.
1: Dasher! Wait, I miss you guys. How are you?
2: Oh, Dasher, we miss you so much. And you know what? Not everyone has a best friend that is a multi-platinum award-winning superstar, but my BFF is joining us now live from the States. Dasher, so good to see you.
1: So good to see you too, my best friend. Oh my God.
2: I know. And BFF.
1: Are you working on your dance moves?
2: Yeah, working on my dance moves. I know Memo, okay, back to front. Because Memo, your brand new single. We need to talk about
3: nuts.
2: This.
3: So good.
2: So thanks. Good. You should be so proud of this. And I know you said it was such thanks. A joy. And I heard you talking about, when you rang me the other night and you were telling me like,
1: when we FaceTimed and fell asleep together on the phone.
2: That's right.
0: No, you hang up. No, you hang up, Dasher. No, you hang up.
2: But you said it was huge for you working with the three songwriters you're working with, Shane, Ashley and Ben. And it was such an empowering song for you to write as a woman. I love all of that.
1: Yeah, that's exactly how it was. Honestly, we started the session. I was just like talking about this guy that I'd been talking to that was just, oh my God, embarrassing. And they were just like, well, that's the concept right there. And I was like, say less. We're doing this right now. So
3: now, Dasher, you're speaking about things that are embarrassing and dance moves. Now, Fifi Box One Night Only. We did a concert, Dasher. We did thousands and thousands of people.
2: I sold out, Dasher. It was me.
1: Are you being dead ass right now?
2: I'm serious.
3: We sold out.
2: Literally
3: tickets were free.
2: Sold
0: tickets
2: out.
0: Were free.
3: Tickets were free.
2: Well, okay. They were free tickets.
0: Hey, but we filled
1: out.
0: It.
1: Tickets were free.
2: I filled a stadium type theatre.
3: They were free.
2: It was amazing, Dasher. And I sang for 3 hours.
1: Did you lock people in their seats or were they letting you get up? What was the vibe?
3: Thank you.
2: Yes. I can thank you for this because the moment you let me on stage with you to sing Austin, I was like PR for you on steroids. I've been singing your music. Bye, bye, bye. I am there front and center. And then this gave me the opportunity to sell out.
1: Need the radio support. Just like send Fifi down the street with boombox and like, I'll tell you, I'm set, honestly.
2: Wait till Memo, everyone will know the lyrics.
3: But it was one night only, Dasher. We're not doing it ever again because this is what it sounded like.
2: I love it. Hear the cheers.
3: I love it.
1: No attitude inside. She doesn't need it.
2: Yeah.
3: Here we go. Listen.
2: Gloria Gaynor. Started it with Gloria Gaynor there. And
3: that was the number one hit at the start, wasn't it?
2: Yes.
1: Yeah, the crowd seems alive, though. It's not bad.
2: They were. But
0: what a stellar review. The crowd seems alive.

0: I think next time. Special guest of honor, my best friend Dasha.
1: Yeah, could you maybe wait till I'm in town? Good God.
0: We will. We will. That was a massive miss by us.
2: Hey, Dasha, we've got that on record now, and she will play that. When you're in town, you're going to have to get on stage with her and sing. It's going to, I feel sorry for you. It's one night only. We will not do it again. But now that you've said that, this is going to happen
1: one
2: again.
1: One night only. Yes. Okay, but only if you, Feb, and Nick get to do backup dancing, okay?
2: Oh, mate,
1: or Mike's.
2: Yeah. Mate, I got
1: or cowbell. Well, you have a choice.
3: Oh, cowbell.
2: I'll have more the cowbell. Fee and I sung a song together. I went up on stage and sung with her.
0: Yes, you did.
2: And butchered it. Okay. I was Bradley Cooper, and she was Lady Gaga.
1: We need baritone, so that would work. Mm. So yeah.
2: I wear a cowbell, though.
0: Do you know what clearly I'm your biggest fan and best friend, but you live authentically, and that's what I love about your music, because I connect to it. You live what you feel, and then even on all your socials, you are living the best life. How often do I go, look at Dasha, she's playing pool and drinking with her mates, and is life just fun, and you are literally living your dreams at the moment?
1: Dude, to be honest, it is, because I realize, like, this career is too crazy not to just do normal. You know what I mean? I was in Cabo in Mexico all weekend. I played a show, so I had one day of work. But let me tell you the bender that I went on after.
3: Yeah.
1: And I was like I was in the GA pool, and people kept looking at me and like, are you? And I'm like, yes, me, but with wet hair and makeup down my face. Like,
2: and
1: live life, baby.
3: This is how much Fee loves you, Dasha. You said, you know, it's drinking and playing pool, and Fee's like, yay. And then when Fev and I are tired from doing the exact same thing, boys, come on. Where's your professionalism?
2: I am the girl version of Dasha.
0: You are.
2: We are literally the same.
1: We also look alike, which is crazy. You know? So it's like,
3: twins.
2: You're saying that I'm hot too. Oh, wow. Hey, just on a serious note, and I know a couple of weeks ago, the passing of Dolly Parton, and she's been celebrated all around the world. And, you know, your genre mostly is country. What an icon.
1: Oh my God. It's so, so tragic and such sad news, especially because, like, I'm good friends with Tish and Brandy, and obviously it's Miley's family, and she was the goddaughter. It was just like, oh my God, it's so sad. But I realized, like, as sad as it was, like, losing the last, we always joke about, like, she's like the last American that everyone can agree on.
0: Yes.
1: You know, we lost her, but it was so beautiful seeing everyone from every different background, from everywhere across the world, just like celebrate what truly we all believe in, you know, and like what we actually want for the world. And
2: beautiful.
1: She is just, oh my God, forever in my heart, because she was so herself. It's kind of what we were talking about. She was so out there in herself and knew how to make jokes at herself and was just stayed out of politics. She just, like, it was so inspiring. She just was exactly who she was and led with love all the time. It was no judgment ever.
0: And that is exactly what you do. So I just said that before. Authentically living your life, keep creating this music, Memo. This next year, one night only, Fifi Box with Dasha.
2: Dasha and I will be going out in a bender before that.

0: Awesome song right across our beautiful country. Rounding out your Monday for your late drive home. It is Fifi Favonick.
1: Now, I did say to you boys earlier in the show, I had a lovely weekend. I took my daughter Trixie to Pretty Woman, the musical. Pretty Woman.
2: Such an innocent, beautiful show.
1: Well, it's not innocent, actually, if you think about it. I had to explain Julia Roberts' vocation.
2: Yeah.
3: The oldest profession.
1: Yes. But do you know what I did? I was reminding myself, I was about Trixie's age when Pretty Woman the movie came out. And
2: Richard Gere.
1: I was reminded, and I thought about this to myself, I'm going to share it now, as a testament to what a brilliant actress Julia Roberts is. She played that role so well in the movie with such innocence. Mm-hmm. Do you know, like, your brain didn't go to the smutty place of what she was doing because you knew she, you know, you just felt for her, this poor woman in this scenario. She did that
2: brilliantly. She was a nice lady.
1: Anyway, Samantha Jade was in the musical and she was fabulous. It was great. Now, interval. We were running late. Okay, I'll get to the fight. We were running a bit late, hadn't eaten lunch, got to interval. Now, I'm someone in interval. I stay in the seat. I'm not a mug that goes up and gets in those queues. No way. Like a queue for food in an interval at a theatre. No, I've prepped in. I've brought in my snacks, got my sweet chili chips, my Red Rock deli chips in my bag. I'm not doing that.
2: You're bringing your own snacks.
1: Absolutely. I'm not doing the queues.
2: Oh, tight ass.
1: No, not tight ass. Don't want to line up in a queue for 20 minutes.
2: Don't you get up earlier, like before the interval?
1: You can't. I'm usually I try to get good seats off. Bought seats in the middle.
2: So you're right in the middle, are you?
1: Yeah.
3: I missed half of the first quarter at the NFL the other day trying to get a beer. Mate, more beers.
2: What did we buy? Six?
0: Yeah.
2: We just bought six at once.
0: Pints. Yeah.
1: Anyway, Trixie and I had already eaten the sweet chili Red Rock deli chips. So Trixie was hungry because we hadn't had lunch. She said, Mama, can we go back and get more food? No, I didn't say that. So we got up. We went and stood in the queue. It was actually quite a fast queue. I was very impressed. Moved fast. We got our snacks. We went back to sit in our row. Now, there were two ladies we had to get past. And Trixie and I, we're not big people. Like, we can slip past them. Mm-hmm. They didn't stand up. And I don't have a problem with that. I'm not a stander either. There's enough room.
2: No, you've got to stand
1: we
2: up.
1: Had to get,
3: just stand up.
1: Yeah, but you guys are big guys. I didn't have a problem that the two ladies didn't stand up.
3: Just do it out of courtesy.
2: Yeah.
1: I know. Anyway, so they didn't, again, I don't have a problem. Uh-huh. We're going past now. Trixie, she's smaller, even smaller than me. She's climbed over the women. And then as I was climbing over, I heard one of the women say, I've got a plaster on my foot and you just stepped on it and didn't say sorry. Anyway, as I moved past, now I could have kept moving, but I just can't. Like, it's something
2: so you said
1: in me.
2: Sorry.
3: You saw red.
1: The older I get, the more I can't leave things.
2: Yeah.
1: And it was an older lady and I turned around and I said, sorry, what was that? And she said, I've got a plaster on my foot and you stepped on my foot and I'm calling the police. Whoa, that escalated.
3: Calling the police?
1: That escalated.
3: Well, you shouldn't have assaulted the elderly.
2: Did you go and just knock her out?
1: No. Yeah. I realised when she said, I'm calling the police, I thought.
2: She's unhinged or something.
1: There we go. You said it. Yeah. I went, okay, we're not, yeah. I'll let a fair bit slide
3: here. The foot's not
1: here.
3: The only thing broken.
1: Thank you.
3: Yeah.
1: And I just very politely said, very calmly, and I was showing tricks. This is how you deal with confrontation. You don't rise. I just said, my daughter accidentally may have stood on your foot, but she didn't mean it. And her friend, that's what Trixie said. Trixie's like, why did you bring me into it?
2: Yeah, God.
1: And I said, because I didn't step on her foot. Like, I know I didn't step on her foot. But Trixie's like, but did you have to say I stepped on it?
3: If you're dealing with a nutter, you go, I'm actually the CIA. You try and get him to snap.
2: I would have just take a play out of my book. I would have just, when I walked back, accidentally spilt my drink. Oh, I'm so sorry.
1: No, well, a friend with her.
2: Did something like
1: and when
2: that.
1: I say friend, the lady that was.
3: You reckon someone was getting paid to be there to watch Pretty Woman?
1: She said, when I said, look, my daughter accidentally might have stepped on your foot, but she didn't mean it. The friend said, no, of course she didn't. Of course she didn't. So she very quickly diffused the situation.
3: Yeah.
1: And then I reflected on the I'm calling the police comment and I went, I might let all of this slide, I reckon.
2: You should have gone oars.
1: And then Mum's like, would she have called the police? Trixie's like, would she have called? No, honey, the police aren't coming because somebody may have had their foot stepped on.
2: Yeah.
1: No.
2: People break into houses with machetes and they don't care.
1: Exactly. Yeah, exactly. Fifi Favonick's Happy.
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1: Million Dollar Voice. Guys, we are days away from making somebody, and I'm crossing all my fingers here, a millionaire.
0: Come on.
1: This is their chance to be a millionaire. We're about to call someone right now and let them know they are in the Millionaire's Lounge. So hopefully If you have registered at the website, you are waiting for our call. Fez picked up his phone.
2: Yeah, well, I'm in.
1: It's a million percent not going to be you.
2: Well, you don't know because I've changed my SIM and I changed my name.
1: Yeah, but the T's and C's on your contract say you can't win $1 million.
2: My name's Brendan Barter.
0: You ready to go?
1: Yep.
0: Here we go. Let's it's calling now.
3: Come on.
1: If either of you answer, that is quite funny.
3: Brendan Bevola.
2: Hello.
16: Hello, Stefania speaking.
1: Oh, Stefania, it's Fifi Fev and Nick here.
16: Oh, my gosh. Hello.
1: Oh, my gosh. Stefania, guess what?
16: Oh, my gosh, what?
1: You are in the Millionaire's Lounge.
16: No, I am not.
1: Steph, you are days away from potentially being a millionaire.
16: Oh, my gosh, I'm shaking. Thank
1: what would you do? Much. First thing you'll do with it if you win it?
16: Oh, gosh, oh, look. My son, he's 6 years old. He loves fishing. But, you know, you need a boat for that.
1: That's quite cheap, you know.
16: We're just sort of fishing on the side of local riverbanks and stuff. But a fishing trip and a fishing boat for him, maybe a shopping spree for me.
2: Oh, mate, treat yourself.
16: Oh, yeah, look, I'm always thinking about the family, yeah, but definitely for me, yeah, I'll probably instantly go for a day trip to Chatty and spend
1: <Yeah. laughs> Now, Steph, you just have to start thinking about it. You've got a couple of days here. You've got to think about what number you would pick between 1 and 100.
16: Okay.
1: So that's your project over the next couple of days if you get the call up. And for everyone else listening, this is all happening on Thursday, but tomorrow on the show we're going to announce a twist. There is a big twist coming to the $1 million voice.
2: $2 million.
0: We will tell you, Feb.
1: Not quite that twisty. Oh.
0: Could be. We'll find out tomorrow for the happy hour. After this, though, Fee, let's talk game shows for the happy hour. You've got a gripe with one game show in particular, and we'll talk about it after this.
20: 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Melbourne.

0: Monday evening right across our beautiful country. Hello, it is Fifi Fevenick, the happy hour.
1: As you know, boys, I'm living with my mum at the moment. The renovation continues it's been, and mum's doing a lot of cooking. She's looking after me and the girls beautifully. What has been great, though, and I've said this to you guys many times, I'm now back in the world of free-to-air telly.
2: Yeah, welcome.
1: Because my girls and I, we're streamers and we're destination viewers.
2: Yeah.
1: You know, I want to watch TV. I want to watch The Real Housewives. Log on to the app, download the, start watching the show. I've not been doing free-to-air for years.
2: You bypassed Australian TV for a while.
1: So now I'm back on it and I am loving it.
3: I know, you're watching the footy.
1: Game shows.
2: Start early.
1: We watch the footy. We watch game shows pretty much from...
2: 3:30, 4 o'clock.
1: 2. Bridge of Lies with Ross Kemp. That starts at 2.
3: What is that?
1: It's amazing. Not as good as The Chase. Now, The Chase is my brilliant. ultimate favourite game show, but I must point out, and I'm a big lover of Larry Emder, but I am the original Bradley Walsh.
2: Oh, mate, he's the best.
1: Bradley Walsh is an incredible – he was a former footballer. He's a soccer player that then became an actor and now game show host, but he's the best game show host
2: in the world. Have you seen the question about the Netherlands
4: –
2: the German skier?
1: No.
2: What her name was?
1: No.
2: Very good.
1: You going to share it?
2: Yeah.
3: Can we say
2: it? My name is Schmell My Fanny.
3: Huh?
2: That's her name.
1: No, it was Fanny Schmeller.
2: Oh, there you go.
1: It was. I have seen that.
3: Even better.
1: It's Fanny Schmeller.
2: That's her actual name.
3: And he just went the opposite way, like reading the role.
2: He could not stop laughing for about 7 minutes.
1: Right.
2: Oh. Like, he could have been the best TV you've ever seen.
1: He's the ultimate game show host. But I want to talk about another game show, guys, an Australian game show. And I'm not meaning to pick a fight with our good friend Grant Denyer, because I love Grant. GD, he's the best. But I had never watched Deal or No Deal.
2: Great show.
3: Oh.
1: And I remember 15 years ago, 20 years ago when it started, and my family, my stepbrother and his kids, they were buying the board game. They do it as a fan. They'd every day. I've never watched Deal or No Deal, even back in the AOK, Andrew O'Keefe days.
2: Well, he used to have, there wasn't money in his cases. There was something different.
1: Anyway, I never understood the cases. So I started watching it and I don't, a couple of things. One, I could make the show a whole lot shorter. For starters. So here's what happens.
3: What, less cases?
1: Yeah.
2: There's 24 cases.
1: That's the
3: whole point of the game.
1: Yeah, but you've got the person who steps up and stands with Grant for the episode. Is it a half hour, an hour?
2: Half hour.
1: For a long time.
2: 30 minutes.
1: Goes for 30 minutes. So the guy stands up there. Mm-hmm. His wife is in the audience and she's got a case. He goes through everyone's case and the person always lands with their partner or their family member.
2: Which is dumb.
1: So just start there. Why are we going through everyone's case when they end up just picking their partner?
3: It's building up what?
1: Because it's always between two cases, and the person always leaves their family member there.
2: Yeah, because they've got a number that's means something. So they think there's got, like, if there's green on the board, they think they've got the green. You always keep going when there's green.
3: Building suspense. Yeah.
0: Also, you get $200 for a correct answer.
1: There's no suspense because I know at the very start of the game. That guy is going to end up with his wife and her case.
3: Yeah, but then what's in the case?
2: And
3: the whole point.
1: And just show me though in the first minute, and then we don't have to.
3: But that's like, why is footy four quarters? Because it doesn't matter till the score at the end. Why don't they just play for 2 minutes?
1: No, but in footy, you don't know the score's not locked in at the start of Deal or No Deal. Those cases are locked in.
2: Yeah, but they don't.
1: I don't need all the carry on in between.
2: Yeah, but they don't have to pick that case. They could deal before the end. That's why it says Deal or No Deal. They can deal.
1: But they never do.
2: Yeah, they do.
1: Everyone goes No Deal, No Deal.
2: Yeah, and then they start. Because once you've still got green on, and like if I just say us four were there, I'd leave you last because then I've got one case left and I'm going to say it's got the 100,000 in it and you're going to say it's got 200.
1: Yeah.
2: And then if it's 200, you get money. You get like $200. So that's probably why they do it. You actually get money as well.
1: I just think you could cut out the whole show and just make it all
2: in. But then there would be
1: no
2: show. It'd be like pick the briefcase. Oh, open it. Oh.
1: I think I'm trying to say.
3: Good work, Janet. Next.
2: You sit there and you go, oh, no deal, no deal. It's not enough. Yeah, that's.
1: Here's the deal.
2: That means you like
1: the
2: show.
1: Here's the thing, though. No, I don't. This is my point. If I started watching it at 6 when it starts and I see Grant meet the contestant, I can fast forward, or I could go out of the room, go and cook dinner, come back. In the last 2 minutes, that contestant will be talking to their partner. And they've just got seen the same.
3: You haven't seen. Have they taken out the big ones early?
2: That's my favourite number. I'm going to pick 22. That's my favourite number. Oh, it's got the 200. No.
1: I thought you'd come with me on that. The whole show's a waste of time. And I thought you'd agree with me.
2: No, I love the show. It builds the tension and then you get to the end and it's all about gambling.
1: The tension would be if they didn't have their partner there, though. Go, like, pick one of the other cases. Don't always pick your family member.
2: Some people knock them out early.
1: Do they?
2: Yeah, I've seen them knock them out early.
1: Maybe I'm being too harsh.
2: I think you might be. Because when I was on it, I got told by the producers, they literally said to me, do not, because of your gambling and stuff, do not, if you get green, deal. And I'm like, what? Like, don't, because it's for a single mum with kids. And I'm like, I had 3 greens still on there and they're like 49,000 deal. And I'm like, I don't want a deal. And
1: but that was nice. You got her some money.
2: I had 200 grand. She would have won 200 grand.
1: Yeah, well, they didn't know that. They just wanted them to get some money. You were doing it for a lovely person. Now, we've got Kaylee, who's been on Deal or No Deal. Hi, Kaylee.
4: Hi, how you doing, Fifi?
1: Yeah,
4: Seven
1: good.
4: Nick, how you doing?
3: Good.
1: Kaylee, how did you go on Deal or No Deal?
4: We took home $40,000. Oh. Had the 200 in the picked the actual 200 in the case that
2: like
4: my partner had picked.
1: See?
4: Yeah, like you.
1: See, Kaylee,
4: we got an offer of $80,000.
1: Oh,
4: she didn't even look at me. Said no deal, and I nearly fainted. I was like $80,000. Oh my god, that's real money. And yeah, the pressure of being there and.
1: Now, Kaylee, you're actually proving my point, though, aren't you? So you had your partner in the audience. You both had a case. And that's exactly where it ended. So you didn't need any of the froth and bubble in between.
4: Yeah, it ends. Yeah, because you got a better chance, like Feb said, at getting the correct guess, which I also got the correct guess because there was 3 cases left to pick from. The number she was going to pick on the day was number 13 for her birthday.
1: Ah.
4: That one had 100,000 in it.
3: Wow.
4: She ended up picking number 4, adding the 3 and 1 together.
2: I had 4
4: and
2: too.
4: Her dad's birthday, 4, yeah, and that had the 200 in it.
2: Yeah,
1: but Kaylee, she was always going to leave your case as the last case, wasn't she?
4: Yes.
1: Yeah, see, that's what I'm trying to say.
2: Because they win money.
1: There's no mystery. It's always
3: the
1: family member's case.
3: You are knocking out other things. You're knocking out the other cases. You just want speed round.
1: I've been watching this for 3 months. I don't think I've ever seen them take the bank's offer.
2: What do you mean? They always take the bank's offer. You need streaming back because you fast forward through all this crap.
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8: 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Oh, what a feeling, Toyota. There has been a crash on the Monash Freeway this evening, outbound before Stud Road. This has caused delays back to Wellington Road, as well as a crash over in Campbellfield on Camp Road, westbound at Sydney Road. Score a win at Dan Murphy's. 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
32: 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For your late drive home, it's Fifi, Fev and Nick's happy hour.
0: Pretty big Monday. What a show we've had. Good hanging out with you, Fifi, Fev and Nick. And Fee, you have opened up a can worm with your thoughts on game shows.
2: A what? Sorry?
1: How many cans?
2: Yeah.
1: A can worm? Do you mean a can of worm? Oh,
0: it's been a big day, guys. The end of a Monday. Oh, yeah.
2: Yeah, can of worm.
1: Tell us more about this can worm.
2: What is a can worm?
0: You've opened up a can worm.
1: I have opened a can of worms. I've had a crack at a much-loved game show. Yeah. And there's more people that want to talk
0: about
1: it.
0: You know what that is? You know when you text and you just leave words out now?
1: Yes.
0: Because you can't be bothered? I'm doing that in real speech, even though I work on the radio. Anyway, we'll hear those calls after this.
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33: 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I know.

0: Beautiful Monday evening. Get you home. It is Fifi, Fab and Nick. Hope you had a great day.
1: I'm watching a lot of game shows. I'm living with my mum at the moment with the kids while we're renovating. And it's been great because I've been getting back into game shows. Chase is number one. Just love The Chase. And I watch Bradley Walsh's UK version. Then I watch Larry's. And Deal or No Deal, Grant Denyer. I love Grant. But I was just saying, I just think you could cut out, like it's a half-hour show, you could cut out 28 minutes of it because the contestant will always leave their family member's case till last.
2: Now, to be fair, you are missing the entire point of the show and the ups and downs. And
3: all
2: you
3: she
2: know,
3: wants is a case at the end is to be opened.
2: Journey, not the destination. Point. But you've got the same view that my dad does on basketball. He thinks basketball, it's always pretty close until the last 2 minutes, just by 2 minutes of it. What are we doing?
3: Does he watch the NBA? It's not like that at all.
1: Jenny!
4: Hi, how are you guys? I love your show, love you all. Oh, but I'm going to prove you wrong, Fifi, because my daughter and I were both on the show very recent, just in July.
1: Yeah.
4: It aired. And she did not pick me last. Had she picked me last, we would have won 40 grand.
2: She picked me
4: halfway through the show.
1: Jenny, why didn't she pick you?
4: We had a game plan. If we were going to be called up, it's always, you know, keep me last, keep me, you know, the options are there. And I don't know what happened. She kind of froze, got a few of the, you know, really high numbers out. The really good money out. And then she kind of just stumbled and went, okay, I'll pick you, Mum. And I was like, no, I have 40 grand.
1: Oh, Jenny, that's like on one hand, one, you're winning because you've proved me wrong. So you've won an argument, but you lost 40 grand.
4: That's terrible. No. Look, she's a young girl. She won seven and a half and she's wrapped. But I also want to let you know that.
3: 40 seems better.
4: Yeah, I know. They also film a few episodes on the day, and I will prove you wrong again that some people do take the bank offer. We had a gentleman who could have had 100 grand. He took the 50 as a bank offer.
3: I've seen the bank offer heaps of times.
1: But at least, like, even in that example for that man, 50's amazing.
3: Yeah,
1: like,
3: but 100 would have been heaps better.
1: Would have been. But I think, Jen, I think take out the family member and then you just have 50 briefcases.
3: No, but then they have the chat. They have the chat and the story. And
1: turn to it. Put your family member in the audience. Just have a chat with them off on the side. Yeah. I've got ways of improving this, but anyway.
2: Got ways of changing it.
3: I think the show's going pretty well.
1: Yeah, it's doing okay. It's doing okay without
2: 900 of them a year.
1: Thank you, Jenny. Hi, Vicky. Yes.
5: Hello, how are you
3: G'day,
5: guys?
3: Vic.
1: Great. Vic, what game show were you on?
5: Well, I don't know if you'd even remember these. They're prehistoric. They only lasted one season and they were both axed. One was called Shafted with Red Simons and the other one was Keynotes with Richard Wilkins.
3: I did that at 161
1: no,
3: once.
1: No, I don't know either of these. So, Vicky, you went on two shows that got axed after one season.
5: Yep, absolutely.
1: I don't want to say they had a common denominator, but how badly did you do?
5: Well, I sang the wrong song on Keynotes and didn't answer any questions on Shafted.
2: Yeah, that'll do it. That'll do it.
1: Vicky, that is so funny. Have you been on any shows that have made it past one season?
5: No, I'm trying to. Like, hopefully I'll win a prize one day. That'd be great.
2: Two game shows, no prizes.
5: No prizes.
1: I even on the Early Bird show won the remote control car competition.
3: Back in those early days.
5: Oh, that's awesome.
0: Yeah, real awesome. Thank you so much for your call. Hey, that's it for us, Fifi, Fev and Nick, for the happy hour. We are back tomorrow evening. The Million Dollar Lounge. Someone this week in Australia having a crack at the $1 million with Fifi, Fev and Nick. All the details tomorrow from 6.
6: Fifi, Fev and Nick. That's it for the Fifi, Fev and Nick happy hour.
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13: Ever since two aerospace engineers set out to reinvent the mattress and bed, Sleeping Duck's become an Australian favourite. Just ask your friends. They'll tell you. 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

0: Moving to the Sun is your number one tonight on the Hot Hits. 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
2: They're eating her, and then they're going to eat me. Oh, my God.
3: Yes, give us a call on 131060 if you've ever had an online shopping disaster. Maybe, I don't even know. There's so many things that can go wrong with online shopping that I'm open to it all. Now, the only thing I'm using on my lips at the moment is the cocoa butter Vaseline, right?
0: I know. You told me, you hadn't told me this story, but I got a visual representation of this story earlier.
3: And usually on my person, I have a tub about like the size of like a 20 cent piece.
0: Yeah, it's tiny. Yeah? That's the normal tub.
3: Yeah, and then at home I'll have a tub that's sort of the size, the standard Vaseline tub, and I can refill it. And I get them from Amazon, right? And I just order them. Anyway, so I bought what I thought was 3 standard Vaseline tubs just so I could stock up, right? Well, what came in my mail the other day was, and I am not exaggerating,
0: God,
3: 3 tubs of Vaseline the size of my head.
0: They are enormous.
3: That I will never get through in this lifetime.
0: What's what flavour is it?
3: It's the cocoa butter.
0: Okay, yeah.
3: Vaseline. But it's the right one. But I'm not, like, this is, I've never seen a tub of Vaseline so big in my life.
0: It looks like you're holding a novelty check-sized Vaseline.
3: I don't know what its purpose would be. Maybe medicine? I don't know. I don't know what it's for. But I bought 3 of them. So I now have a lifetime, even if I put this on every hour for the rest of my life, I'll never run out.
0: Why don't we send whoever the best call is on 131060 one of the tubs of Vaseline?
3: I would love to.
0: Yeah. It's a great
3: idea. This is the sound of it closing.
0: It's ridiculous.
3: It's insanity.
0: The amount of money and time that you have spent on online shopping for things that you don't actually need.
3: No, I do need this. I don't need this much.
0: You don't need this much. Last time we got your calls on 131060 about this very topic.
3: Asha.
4: My partner ordered a 2-seater couch for our lounge room. Didn't look at the measurements. And when it arrived, it was a 2-seater couch for a toddler. We had already sold our other couch. Like, the lounge room was clear. And then this tiny ass thing arrived.
3: Oh, no.
0: Gabby.
5: So this is my partner. He was spending a bit too long watching videos online and he saw this really cool remote-controlled excavator made of metal that supposedly was so strong you could ride it around the yard. Dropped $450 on it, and what arrived was like akin to one of those toys that you get from the $2 shop. It was plastic, it was maybe about 15 centimetres, made the really, really lame noises when it tried turning around. Yeah. It was so disappointing.
0: Nadia.
6: So I was going to buy my sister's new house a cherry blossom tree.
3: Yep.
6: Very excited. They sent me a poster.
0: What?
3: What? An act? They sent you
0: a poster of cherry.
3: They sent you a poster of one.
6: Yep. And it's sitting in her lounge room. It always reminds me of my failure.
3: Oh, my God. I love that.
0: I forgot about Nadia. What a legend.
3: That's so good.
0: 131060. Yeah. Online purchase dilemmas. What went wrong with the online shop? We'll take your calls next.
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1: With Nick and Lauren.
0: Sometimes during the songs, you and I just go completely silent for the entire, like, 10 minutes. We have just not said a word to each other for 10 minutes straight.
3: Do you know what? I realized that. And I wasn't even looking at my phone for half the time. I was just staring off straight into the distance.
0: Yeah, exactly. Anyway, we're taking your calls right now, 13 10 60. Online purchase, disasters, dilemmas, what went wrong with the online shop?
3: Yeah, because I like to put Vaseline with cocoa butter on my lips. Mm-hmm. It's all I use, really.
0: Yeah.
3: I've got very sensitive lips.
0: Which lips? Oh, I shouldn't have said that. It was on the tip of my tongue. I was like, don't say it. Intrusive thought.
3: Well, I can use for all of them now because I have enough Vaseline to get me through my life because I accidentally bought, instead of 3 tubs of regular size Vaseline, I bought 3 tubs of the biggest Vaseline you've ever seen in your life.
0: Size of a
3: and
0: head.
3: And I didn't even... Honestly, it is the size of my head, pretty much.
0: Yeah, between your eyes and the bottom of your mouth, it's the size of that. Yes.
3: It's gigantic. It will literally take me 45 years to get through all 3 of them. So the best caller tonight gets one of them.
0: It could be Rob. Hi, Rob.
4: How are you guys?
3: G'day, Rob. What happened?
4: I drive trucks, mate. So I was due for a new overnight bag.
3: Yep.
4: So I looked online. I thought, yep, I like that one. It's got a nice little Kenworth logo on it.
3: Nice.
4: I got it, and it wouldn't even fit one boot.
3: Oh, Rob. It's like a little... bag or something.
4: And purse.
3: Oh dear. The purse.
4: And the worst thing is, it cost me about $90 odd.
0: Not $90. Can you get a refund?
4: I did eventually after about 3 to 4 months of threatening to take him to court. Yeah.
0: Yeah. You got to just bring up the court threat, and you're immediately there. Thank you, Rob. Irene is calling on 131060. Your online shopping dilemma.
5: Hey guys, so I came across a website that had this massive sale. I thought I was grabbing a bargain to buy a lounge room rug. So it was like, flashing sale signs, like saying 70% off, blah, blah, blah. And it was only going to cost me $80. So I bought this lounge room rug for $80 and it came to my house and it was the size of a bathroom mat. I paid $80 for it. I mean, I could have checked the dimensions, right? But I'm not good at that kind of stuff, you know?
3: I'm exactly the same, Irene. Like, just...
5: Oh, my...
0: Guys, if it looks too good to be true, it probably is. This is what you've got to have in mind, you know?
3: But $80 seems ridiculous for a bathroom-sized mat.
5: I should have done what our old mate Rob done and took him to court.
0: Lily's with us on 131060. What happened with the online shop?
6: Okay, so I've gone to the massive sale thing that Irene's gone and done, but it's an activewear brand. And they sell these sets where you can get like a headband and a t-shirt and the gym shorts and the tote bag, all matching colour, like all together, right?
3: Nice. Yeah.
6: Now, I've ordered a medium and I'm like, this is going to fit me just fine. Headband, fine. Tote bag, fine. Top, fine. The shorts are small enough to fit a 6-year-old child. I could not get them over my knees. They were so tiny.
0: Why did they make things all so separately and like it should be
6: one size? It didn't make sense. Like if the person who fit the medium top would fit the medium shorts, there would be something seriously wrong with the dimensions of their body.
0: Lily, that was a really well-told story, can I just say?
6: And I couldn't even get a refund. They never applied to me.
0: Oh, tag and record.
3: Like, get Rob onto it.
0: We're going to need Rob to do some litigation for everyone. Yes. Finally, Tim, your online shopping dilemma, my friend.
7: Hey, guys, how's it going?
0: Fantastic.
7: Well, unlike everyone else's, mine was full size, but I ordered some decorative swords to put on the wall at home. And they're about waist height. It cost me $150. They arrived. I was all excited. Got my son said, they finally arrived. We unwrapped the parcel and it was a poster of swords.
0: Exactly what happened with that other
7: woman. They're full size though.
3: And how much? $150?
7: Yeah, $150.
3: Oh, Tim. Yep. Tim.
0: They're taking you for a ride.
7: On canvas as a wrap.
3: Oh God.
0: What is it with people ordering posters of things? Someone who we talked to last time we did this
3: had cherry blossom.
0: A poster of some cherry blossoms arrive instead of a cherry blossom tree. It's a trap.
7: As long as it's full size, though.
0: Oh, it's so true.
3: Yeah.
0: Did you ever end up getting the swords?
7: Nah, mate, just the pictures.
3: Yeah. Do they at least look real enough that if you glanced, you might think that they're real?
7: Nah, they're pretty pixelated. They're not very good pictures.
2: 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Back next. At home.
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29: Throughout my life, music has meant a great deal to me. It is hot, hot, hot.
0: With Nick and Lauren. Guys, Red Foo is going to be on the show in the next 15 minutes. Yes, actual Red Foo from LMFAO.
3: This is so exciting.
0: So good. He's part of a new Uber Eats ad. It's very fun. Troye Sivan's in it as well. Mm-hmm. In the meantime, big news over the weekend for Lady Gaga.
3: Yes, we've seen photos of her wearing a... like a baby,
0: What do you call it? A snoddy or something? You've got one for Noni.
3: It's not a snoddy. It's a
0: straddle or something. Anyway, sling. Just a sling.
3: It's a sling. A baby in a sling, right? Yeah. She is a mother. Now, obviously, she was touring up until quite recently, so speculation is that perhaps it was a surrogate.
0: Nice.
3: Which, you know, excellent. But Karate, may I pass over to you for a memento? Because we like to do predictions on this show every year.
0: Wait, was Gaga part of our predictions earlier
1: at
0: in the year?
1: At the start of the year, Nick and Lauren both gave us 5 predictions and a wild card, so they could sub in their wild card. Lauren Barry, her predictions, Kylie Jenner and Timothy Chalamet will get engaged. Yet to see that. Dick Van Dyke will valet. Not yet to see that. Hailey and Justin will announce another pregnancy. Not yet to see that. A current AFL player will come out as gay. Not yet to see that. Number 5, Lady Gaga, Baby Gaga. She's done it. We've got through 9 months of this program, and we have 1 out of 12 predictions come correct.
3: On fire.
1: You guys are on fire.
0: Nice.
3: Wow.
0: Well, good for you, mate, because you won last year very easily in terms of the prediction game. Did you see all the comments on the weekend being like, goo goo gaga?
3: Yeah, I know.
0: Every article.
1: Yeah.
0: Get it.
3: Guys, grow up.
0: Come up with something new. Good job.
3: Thank you, mate.
0: So I'm still on 0, is that right?
1: You are still on 0, just going through yours. So JoJo Siwa Redemption arc
0: Absolutely
1: will turn
0: not.
1: Into America's Sweetheart. That's going to already rule that one out.
3: Justin, because of her British twang.
1: Her British twang, indeed. Justin Trudeau and Katy Perry will get engaged, yet to see that.
0: Mm-hmm.
1: Meghan and Harry will be divorced. Well, that's not going to happen because they released a video today saying how happy they are. Harry Styles will have an album, will have a song with at least one old man on his new album. Nothing on that. TikTok is usurped by a new platform that we're yet to hear of.
3: Nah.
1: And then your wild card was Channel 10 will fold this year or at least pull back, which that's probably your most likely one.
3: Not after Traders, mate.
1: That's true.
0: True, the saving grace of the network. It's very true.
3: Yep.
0: All right, we'll keep checking in on those. Shall we play some Miley Cyrus in the meantime and bass for Swedes?
3: Yes.
0: Somber tickets coming up next on the Hot Hits. Let's go.

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1: Let's go!
2: What's up, everybody? This is Ariana Grande.

0: into the hot hits with Nick and Lauren. That is Sunny Federa and Becky Hill. And we are currently witnessing some incredible chemistry between one Lauren Barry and one Redfoo of LMFAO.
1: Hey, really?
0: This man likes you, I think. Check out the eyes that he's given her in the videos at the Hot Hits AU. Let's get back to it.
2: This is Red Food, the Hot Hits with Nick and Lauren.
0: Boo, before we let you go, what is coming next for you, man? You've been on the court as well. You've been in the studio. Yep. What have you been cooking?
3: Coding.
0: What have you not been doing? What's next? Yep. What are you excited about?
4: What have I been? Now, I've been doing a lot of family work. I have two daughters.
3: Wow.
4: Two young doubles partners. and singles champions. Yeah. I've got Australian Open champions that I'm training.
3: Hell yeah.
4: On Tennis Tuesdays. Been doing some music because they've inspired me. So it's a whole, I think I'm re-inspired to do everything again because I want to show my daughters how to do it. You know what I mean? Because they're just going to imitate their parents. So I can't be too retired by the couch, sitting there, vibe coding on my phone, trying to make the next app. You know, no, they need to see me playing tennis.
3: Yeah.
4: They need to see me making music in the studio, coming out with another album and touring the world. I mean, we Uber Eats 3-4 times a day, but they also got to see me cooking in the kitchen. They got to see dad cooking, which we still use Uber Eats to get all the ingredients.
0: Yeah, man.
4: We're not going to leave the house.
3: No, you can do
4: tennis unless we're going
3: Tuesday.
4: To the park.
3: Yes.
4: Unless we're going to the park or in Sydney, they got some, you know, whale watching. We're going to do that.
3: Yep, nice.
4: We're going to go to the opera house. Other than that, we're not leaving the house for any chores.
3: No way. Well, I reckon you do Tennis Tuesday followed up with Taco Tuesday with Uber Eats.
0: Oh,
3: my recommendation. Yeah.
4: That's incredible.
0: She hit the nail on the head, man. Big brains. Foo, we adore you, man. Thank you for the joy you brought us for so long. And I love to see that joy still on your face, dude. And thank you for joining us, man. It's been a lovely conversation.
4: Yeah. Well, anytime. Thank you. I will be here. You know what I'm going to do? And you guys inspire me because in Melbourne, they had a Toasties shop and they had the Red Food Toastie over there. And I've been saying, and now it's all coming together. I've been saying, we got to find a place that has Toasties, but with vegan cheese. I'm vegan and I know it, you know. And I'm going to go after this. I'm going to go on Uber Eats and search Toasty. Vegan Toasty cheese. And if they don't have a place that has the I'm just going to have Uber Eats give me
3: some vegan
4: cheese. Because I went to the Metro and they didn't have it. I'm going to be straight up with you guys.
3: What happens when you leave your house, Boo?
4: I left the house. I couldn't find it. I'm going on there. I'm searching vegan cheese because I got a kitchen. They put me up in a place that had a kitchen, which is incredible. And I'm going to make Toasties. And
3: you
4: I'm
3: going to
4: get the ingredients from
3: Can you please
4: the,
3: do an egg and cheese and Vegemite Toastie?
4: Oh, yeah. Now, I'll tell you something about Vegemite, mate, is they said it was Nutella and they gave me a spoonful.
3: said,
4: yes. And they did this to me when I was here like 5-6 years ago. And I took a whole spoonful for the first time.
0: Oh, God.
4: You know when you're an adult and you've tried Vegemite for the first time, that's a 99% chance of no go.
0: Uh-huh.
4: But if you're a kid and you get into it, then you're putting on your toast, you're putting it on it, and you're putting it in your cereal. But... And they got me, and I just can't do it. Can't do the Vegemite.
0: They gave you way too much in one go. I totally understand. It's got to be introduced very gradually into your world.
4: Yeah.
0: Again, moderation.
4: That's a good ingredient. You might have invented something, the Vegemite Toastie.
3: Oh, I didn't invent. It's just a staple in this country. Cheese.
4: It's a staple with the melted cheese and the damn.
0: Yeah.
3: Sometimes you can get, and I've had it before, a cheese and Vegemite pizza. Like melted cheese and Vegemite is like a god's worthy combination.
4: You're gonna make me try it because I'm gonna go in the search bar and I'm gonna hit that.
3: Yeah.
4: We can have anything we want.
3: Literally.
0: That's the beauty of it.
4: Yes. Okay.
0: We love you, man. Thank you.
4: Yeah, love you too.
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0: Hey, my name is Summer on the Hot Hits. It is Nick. It is Lauren. It is Monday night and Harry and Meghan are officially in England, yeah?
1: Yes, they are. Yep. They're there.
0: They posted a video
1: of them walking through what looks like a very British, dreary countryside.
2: Bog? Would you call it a bog?
0: It's a bog.
2: Oh, thank you.
1: It's not a bog.
0: Feels like a bog.
2: A bit boggy.
1: I've only seen stills of it. But yeah, they seem to be reintegrating well after shitting on the whole country for the last 4.5 years. But
0: good for them.
1: Good for them, you know?
0: My favourite part about it, so it's like a compilation video of like their adventures. Like there's a bit of splashing in a puddle. There's like some walking and stuff in the beautiful British countryside. But then randomly about 13 seconds in, just wake me up before your go-go starts playing.
1: Oh. Have you seen the SNL season 2 UK of... kicked off with Jeff Goldblum and they did a whole skit of them.
0: It's so good. Did you watch the full episode?
1: No, not yet.
0: It's so good.
1: Man, I'm going to watch it tonight.
0: Yeah, if you want something to laugh to, guys, HBO Max, SNL UK season 2. Go and do it. We're back on the hot. I want to play the rest of this.
1: What? Why were they playing this?
0: I don't know. No, literally, she's obviously edited it or gotten someone to edit it for her, and it's just silent. It's like normal audio for the first 13 seconds, and then randomly it just kicks off with... God. Meghan's on the old CapCut.
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0: The incredible Olivia Rodrigo. It is The Cure, the Hot Hits with Nick and Lauren. And some good Dolly Parton related news after her passing a couple of weeks ago.
1: The Nashville Airport is to be renamed after Dolly Parton, which a board of commissioners voted for last week, obviously in tribute to her. It's estimated to bring about she is estimated to bring about $1.8 billion each year to Tennessee through her Dollywood theme park.
0: Wow.
1: Yeah.
0: That's a contribution.
1: Isn't it just? The decision ensures that Parton will be memorialised with her name on an airport, although renaming the process will take some time to complete.
0: That's awesome.
1: Isn't it lovely?
0: Well, they changed the code of the airport. You know how, like...
1: What? Flying into DP?
0: Flying into DP.
1: We're now flying into DP.
0: Prepare your loins.
1: Coming in at 69,000 feet. Is that far too high?
0: No, it's good. Yeah, it's
1: really. Is it good?
0: Yeah, 35,000 is around where a plane normally sits.
1: Coming in at 69,000 feet to DP Airport. DP Airport, please.
0: Go to loins.
1: Come in.
0: Glad it's 9:40. We can get away with this gear. This is good.
1: Yeah, I don't know.
0: Dolly. Hey, quick question around Dollywood. Which Australian artist do you think could start a theme park for themselves?
1: Kylie.
0: I think Kylie could do it. Kylie would. I reckon...
1: The Wiggles?
0: Oh, 100%. I'm surprised they haven't
1: Wiggle
0: done
1: World?
0: That. I'm surprised Wiggle World hasn't happened.
1: How do we have Bluey World and no Wiggle World?
0: Couldn't agree more. Now, I think Jimmy Barnes would make a great theme park.
1: Yes.
0: You could go through his screaming mouth and that would be the start of the roller coaster. And then as the roller coaster comes down, you hear him screaming.
1: Oh, yeah, that's good.
0: Yeah.
1: I like that. I like it a lot.
0: I've only come up with one ride so far.
1: All right. Okay. Say you were on the...
0: Mm-hmm.
1: Okay. Kylie Minogue. Oh, you got the locomotion.
0: Oh, come on now. It's like the crazy...
1: Do the locomotion.
0: Do the locomotion. It's a crazy train.
1: Yeah.
0: That's fantastic.
1: Wiggle World. There'd obviously be like heaps of big red cars.
0: Yep.
1: Are they a part of it? I do think that the Wiggles were a big part of Dreamworld, or am I making that up completely?
0: Potentially. I have no idea. Like them to leave a dollar unturned.
1: No. Sia, and every ride just has a fringe. You can't see anything. It's just like this.
0: Troye Sivan World. Whole place smells like poppers. All right, okay. I'm done.
1: What else are we? Okay, no, good. Yeah.
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1: In celebration of the night that was, it's the Hot Hits Awards ceremony.
0: Yeah, a couple of awards for things that happen in, on, or around the show. Lauren Barry has the first award of the night because she is a lady and she does lady things.
2: I am a lady and I do lady things. My award tonight goes to Celine Dion for her triumphant return to the stage after her battle with stiff person syndrome. And if you haven't watched the documentary about her, please do. It is... it's quite sad. It's devastating because singing is her passion. Mm. It's what makes her happy, and it is the thing that triggers these seizures that she gets, and that's why her return is so magnificent. Yeah. And the way that she's done it, she's unbelievable.
0: Just so happy for her. Seems like one of the most incredible people in music as well. Like, I know that's like an understatement almost. She's special.
2: She is special.
0: Very
2: she's
0: special
2: an enigma.
0: Person. Couldn't agree more. My award is going to go to Yes Boo, who we had in about 30 minutes ago. Just think that kid is onto something really, really special.
2: Yeah, he gets it.
0: And he's kind to everyone around him, and he's got his head screwed on right. He's smart. Like, I just love when we get Australian artists like that. And, you know, we didn't even know about the guy a year ago.
2: Yeah.
0: Now
2: he's
0: everywhere.
2: Yep.
0: God, he's a beautiful specimen as well.
2: He's stunning.
0: Producer K-Dot's just come bounding in here. Have you got an award for tonight?
3: I do. My award goes to the two of you for not speaking a word for about 15 minutes between an ad break and two songs a little bit earlier this evening.
2: It was actually quite a rare moment.
0: It was very rare. We talk so much shit in this room. Yeah. And we were just like in our own worlds.
2: Yeah.
0: What were you doing on your phone?
2: No, I wasn't even on my phone for half of it. I remember sitting there staring up like this.
0: You know what I did on the weekend?
2: What did you do?
0: I've decided I'm going to allow myself to play the stupid games.
3: Ah, you were playing
0: only
3: that
0: on the weekend. Yeah, so like Scrooge'em.
2: But I started playing Angry Birds.
0: No. I got Hotel Legacy, where I run a hotel.
2: Nice.
0: And then there was an ad for Bus Traffic Fever that came up from that, where you've got to like get the right coloured buses to the right people.
2: I get sucked in by a lot of these ads.
0: Yeah.
2: When I play Angry Birds, I'm like, well, that doesn't look too bad.
0: And I was like, I'm not going to stop myself from downloading these.
2: No.
0: If I only play them on the weekend. Of course, I also played an hour in bed this morning.
2: Of course. But that doesn't count.
0: Doesn't count. Still the weekend. I haven't gotten up and faced the hell of my day yet.
2: Yeah.
0: Hey, tomorrow night on the show, this is going to be very, very fun. Rogue Traders are going to be here. Crazy.
2: Yes.
0: We'll have more summer tickets as well. It's going to be a big show. We will see you from 7 o'clock and anytime on the socials at the Hot Hits AU. Goodbye.
2: Goodbye.
0: Say goodbye, Carrot.
3: Oh, sorry. Goodbye.
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17: The Fox.
18: Fox at night. Up loud.
19: Dave,
0: Hughesy Hughes. And Matt, you and I just finished chatting to him. Ooh. How's the heart rate, man?
17: Oh, mate, we got a little bit spicy towards the end there, didn't we? I thought we were going to get through unscathed, and then suddenly there was red feathers ruffled. We were both having a bit of a yell, yeah. But, you know.
0: And it was very funny because, like, we're having the meeting beforehand, and, like, when you're talking about federal tax policy, it's very easy to get in the weeds, you know? And I was like, oh, well, there could be this interesting one to bring up. And Matt, you were to be like, oh, let's just not get into the specifics of things like superannuation. Neck minute, Matt and Hughesy yelling at each other about superannuation.
17: About CGT and inflation adjusted deductions. And yeah, but look, okay, and that's fine. He started it. So anyways.
0: Now that he doesn't have the right of reply, can I do that? Yeah. Well, that is interesting.
17: No. Can I genuinely say that I really thoroughly enjoyed that whole chat. It went for much longer than we anticipated. We talked the whole episode through all the ins and outs, and we appreciate him giving us his time as well. So hopefully you enjoy it.
0: So without further ado, Matt and Alex and Dave.
2: Everyone ready?
18: Here we go.
2: So excited.
0: Well, it's very exciting to have in the studio with us a gentleman who will be touring around all the way from Wollongong to Cobar towards the end of the year. And just like me, is from the wonderful regional town of Warrnambool.
19: Yes.
0: And just like me, got into comedy and worked at the ABC for a bit before going commercial. And then got into razzing up politicians. And
19: yes.
0: So it's nice to have him in. Please welcome Dave Hughes.
19: Yeah, it's been a very busy time for me in my new era of being a political agitator.
0: Is that what you call yourself? Because if it is, you need to update your Twitter bio. Because currently your Twitter bio says, Dave Hughes, comedian, there's never anything to worry about, so go for it, then chill.
19: And I stand by that, because you can go for a political rant, have a dogfight, and then chill. Then we go sip some water by the fountain, as we're doing today.
0: I think in the videos that I've watched, at least, I think you're saying there is something to worry about.
19: Yeah, there is. There's always something to worry about, but there's always nothing to worry about.
17: So, hey, I tell you what, can I ask Dave, you must be worried at the moment because you have got a big AFL game tomorrow night. It is the Legends game. You did this last year. Can you remind our audience of what happened to you last time you played this game?
19: For people who aren't aware, it's a game that hadn't been played for 8 years. It's old AFL players having a bit of fun. It was meant to be. And they hadn't been on for 8 years. They brought it back last year. There's 35,000 people at Marvel Stadium. I got to play in it. I've never been an AFL legend, but I love AFL. And I broke 5 ribs and punctured my lung. So, and I didn't realise why I was being targeted by the opposition. I was playing for Victoria and the Allies was every other state from the opposition. But then I watched the pre-match address from the opposition coach, which I obviously hadn't heard because I was in the Victorian rooms. And his whole address was based on me. And he said to his team, I don't care whether we win or lose, just make sure Dave Hughes never wants to play this game again. So, five broken ribs and a punctured lung, he nearly got his wish. But
17: yeah, exactly. But
0: tomorrow night, the wish is not going to come true because you're going to suit up again.
19: I am, yeah.
17: Are you not worried that there's going to be people probably more angry now with you?
19: No, I don't. No, I don't think so. No, I don't believe so. I don't think any. No. My son did say to me last night, have you organised your will? And I thought, I think you're pretty keen to be in it. But no, I don't think so. It'll be fun.
0: Yeah.
19: Yeah, so I'm pretty sure that I'll be looked after.
0: Yeah.
19: I hope so.
17: Well, last time we played a game like this, we actually played against Albanese.
0: We were in a community charity footy game that he turned up and suited up for as well.
17: Yeah, so, if he was on the field.
19: Yeah, look, if I saw Anthony, I would say hello and be cordial. I haven't crossed paths with him.
17: Crossed paths with him? Have you got any sort of messages from him?
19: No, but you've got to remember that I would always have him on my radio show right through his campaign to become Prime Minister. And after he was Prime Minister, I would always have him on my radio show. And he'd just ring in early in the morning, can I come on? And we'd go, sure. So, yeah, I was very friendly with him, really friendly. I voted for him, so, yeah. But no, it's turned big time for me.
0: It really has. It's turned really hard. Like, you're using some pretty strong language in there, and well, a lot of support coming in the comments as well. And
19: yeah, because it's true. What I'm saying is true.
0: I think we're very much on the same side of we need to get lies out of politics.
19: Yeah.
0: But it's interesting, when I ran for parliament I was about to do my first sort of public launch, get some people out in Warrnambool, the Civic Green, you know, say, you know, we've got to clean up politics. But it was right after Donald Trump had that assassination attempt.
19: Oh, really?
0: And I'm like, geez, do I?
19: Am I going to put myself up for this?
0: What do I owe my family? What do I, you know, out in Warrnambool, very, it's a lovely part of the world, very nice people. But across the world, there are people who, I don't know whether it's mental illness or whether it's taking it too far.
19: Yeah.
0: Can go a little bit far.
19: Yes.
0: And I was worried about that. So when I see you speaking so strongly, you're saying F off, elbow, you're saying it's bullshit when you're in Goulburn, that sort of stuff. Have you thought about what would happen? And it would never be your fault, but what would you think if something like that would happen towards Albanese?
19: Oh, I would be appalled, and I don't believe what I'm saying will make that happen. And if anyone in my social media ever says anything in private messages about violence, I just say straight away, no.
0: Yeah.
19: So I'm big on that, massive on that, definitely. I have never said anything about Elbow like that. I've never said be violent towards Elbow ever, and I never would.
17: No.
0: Because you're a really nice guy as well.
19: I know,
0: and
19: but also,
0: I know you wouldn't, but I'm just wondering if you woke up in the morning and saw that news, what would happen in your head, like around that?
19: I would be bad. I would not be happy about it, clearly. But also,

0: to an extent that it is insane.
1: 100%. But honesty in politics,
0: honesty
1: the
0: in
1: Liberal
0: politics.
1: Party of Victoria, the same people, if you catch up with Jess Wilson next, could you ask her
0: yep.
1: to give me alexdyson.com back? Because they took that.
0: Why did they take that? Why did you not know that?
1: Because they were running against... I was running against them for honesty in politics, and they started trying to say I was a Green, which is completely false. They had a meeting in Warrnambool. It was a secret meeting. No staff from the venue were allowed in there. They went through my social media.
0: Yeah.
1: They found whatever images they could skew to make me look bad, and then started running ads in Warrnambool saying I was a misogynist because Matt O'Kine got me Gwyneth Paltrow's candle for my birthday. This candle smells like a vagina.
0: Mate, I am not running, and I'm getting the same thing. I'm now the guy who pisses in the glasses. It's ridiculous.
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1: Desha! Wait, I miss you guys. How are you?
19: Oh, Desha, we miss you so much. And you know what? Not everyone has a best friend that is a multi-platinum award-winning superstar, but my BFF is joining us now live from the States. Desha, so good to see you.
1: So good to see you too, my best friend. Oh my God.
19: I know. And BFF.
1: Are you working on your dance moves?
19: Yeah, working on my dance moves. I know, Memo, okay, back to front. Because Memo, your brand new single. We need to talk about
8: nuts.
19: This.
8: So good.
19: So Thanks. Good. You should be so proud of this. And I know you said it was such Thanks. A joy. And I heard you talking about, when you rang me the other night and you were telling me like,
12: when we FaceTimed and fell asleep together on the phone.
19: That's right.
20: No, you hang up. No, you hang up, Dasha. No, you hang up.
19: But you said it was huge for you working with the three songwriters you're working with, Shane, Ashley and Ben. And it was such an empowering song for you to write as a woman. I love all of that.
12: Yeah, that's exactly how it was. Honestly, I was like, we started the session. I was just like talking about this guy that I'd been talking to that was just, oh God, embarrassing. and they were just like, well, that's the concept right there. And I was like, say less. We're doing this right now. So
21: now, Dasha, you're speaking about things that are embarrassing and dance moves. Now, Fifi Box One Night Only. We did a concert, Dasha. We did thousands and thousands of people.
19: I sold out the plenary here in Melbourne, Dasha. It was me.
12: Are you being dead ass right now?
19: I'm serious.
21: Tickets were free.
19: Okay. They were free tickets.
20: But we filled it.
12: Tickets were free.
19: I filled a stadium type theatre.
21: They were free.
19: It was amazing, Dasha. And I sang for 3 hours.
12: Did you lock people in their seats or were they letting you get up? What was the vibe?
21: Thank you.
19: Yes. I can thank you for this because the moment you let me on stage with you to sing Austin, I was like PR for you on steroids. I've been singing your music. Bye, bye, bye. I am there front and center. And then this gave me the opportunity to sell out one of Melbourne's biggest theaters. So
12: need the radio support. Just like send Fifi down the street in boombox and like I'll tell you, I'm set.
19: Wait till Memo. Everyone will know the lyrics to Memo by the end of the day.
21: But it was one night only, Dasha. That's it. We're not doing it ever again because this is what it sounded like.
19: I love it. Hear the cheers.
21: I love it.
12: No attitude inside. She doesn't need it.
19: Yep.
21: Here we go. Listen.
19: Gloria Gaynor. Started it with Gloria Gaynor there. And
21: that was the number one hit at the start, wasn't it?
19: Yes.
12: Yeah, the crowd seems alive, though. It's not bad.
19: They were. But
20: what a stellar review. The crowd seems alive.
19: Well, we called it One Night Only, but the
12: crowd was there.
19: By popular demand, people are asking for another one. So I think next time, special guest of honour, my best friend Dasha.
12: Yeah, could you maybe wait till I'm in town? Good God.
19: We will. That was a massive miss by us.
21: Hey, Dasha, we've got that on record now, and she will play that. When you're in town, you're going to have to get on stage with her and sing. I feel sorry for you. It's One Night Only. We will not do it again. But now that you've said that, this is going to happen
12: one
21: again.
12: One night only. Yes. Okay, but only if you, Fev and Nick, get to do backup dancing, okay?
21: Or cowbell.
12: You have a choice.
20: Oh, cowbell.
21: I'll have cowbell. But Fee and I sung a song together. I went up on stage and sung with her.
19: Yes, you did.
21: And butchered it. I was Bradley Cooper, and she was Lady Gaga.
12: We need baritone, so that would work. Mm. So
21: yeah. I wear a cowbell, though.
19: Do you know what clearly I'm your biggest fan and best friend, but you live authentically, and that's what I love about your music because I connect to it. You live what you feel, and then even on all your socials, you are living the best life. How often do I go, look at Dasha, she's playing pool and drinking with her mates, and is life just fun and you are literally living your dreams at the moment?
12: Dude, to be honest, it is. Because I realize like this career is too crazy not to just do normal shit. You know what I mean? I was in Cabo in Mexico all weekend. I played a show, so I had one day of work. But let me tell you the bender that I went on after.
20: Yeah.
12: And I was like I was in the GA pool and people kept looking at me and like, are you? And I'm like, yeah, it's me, but with wet hair and makeup down my face. Like,
21: and
12: live life, baby.
20: And this is how much Fee loves you, Dasha. You said, you know, it's drinking and playing pool and Fee's like, yay. And then when Fev and I are tired from doing the exact same thing, boys, come on, where's your professionalism?
12: What the hell? I just live
20: Dasha's life.
21: I am the girl version of Dasha.
19: You are.
21: We are literally the same.
12: We also look alike, which is crazy. You know? So it's like
20: twins.
21: You're saying that I'm hot too. Oh, wow.
12: Ooh.
21: Hey, just on a serious note, and I know a couple of weeks ago, the passing of Dolly Parton, and she's been celebrated all around the world, and, you know, your genre mostly is country. What an icon.
12: Oh, my God. It's so, so tragic and such sad news, especially because, like, I'm good friends with Tish and Brandy, and obviously it's Miley's family, and she was the goddaughter. It was just like, oh, my God, it's so sad. But I realized, like, as sad as it was, like, losing the last, we always joke about, like, she's like the last American that everyone can agree on.
19: Yes.
12: You know, we lost her, but it was so beautiful seeing everyone from every different background, from everywhere across the world, just like celebrate what truly we all believe in, you know, and like what we actually want for the world. And
21: beautiful.
12: She is just, oh my God, forever in my heart, because she was so herself. It's kind of what we were talking about. She was so out there in herself and knew how to make jokes at herself and was just stayed out of politics. She just like, it was so inspiring. She just was exactly who she was and led with love all the time. It was no judgment ever.
19: And that is exactly what you do. So I just said that before. Authentically living your life, keep creating this music memo. But and see, you can see this next year, one night only, Fifi Box with Dasha.
21: Dasha and I will be going out in a bender before that.
0: Thank you, Dasha.
12: Yeah. Love you guys.
17: Orders up. Fifi, Fev and Nick's happy hour. You are welcome.
21: Your weather, isn't it?
19: Spring?
21: Like just warmth.
19: Oh, yeah. I got to get out of winter.
21: Yeah. You haven't even got your blanket.
19: Oh, no. Well, that's a story. So my blanket, we were broadcasting from the MCG on Friday. What a morning that was. It was huge. It was so much
21: massive.
19: Fun. And what we did, so we took our headphones and we took my electric blanket and we broadcast from there. Now, after the show, James Blake, our wonderful nerd alert, I can't hear it anymore if you play it because I've got headphones.
2: There you go.
19: He is responsible for our headphones and for my electric blanket.

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18: Carrie, what did you get up to on the weekend?
19: Oh, just kid sport.
18: Ask me.
19: What did you get up to on the weekend?
18: Bit of showbiz. No big deal.
19: Yeah, I know you were busy. I saw on your Instagram.
18: So I went and did a new TV show with my dad, mm-hmm. the enforcer. He's done little bits of TV, like back in the project days when we would do that show.
19: He's been on our show a bit.
18: Yes, he's been on his show. But never a prime time TV spot where he's on for the whole show. And I was a bit nervous about how he'd go because he's getting on a bit now and he's still very chipper. But, you know, showbiz can be intimidating, Carrie. There's bright lights.
19: My favourite moment of him was when he came on our radio show to try the glasses because he's colourblind.
18: Yes.
19: And these magical glasses were going to let him finally see the world in the true colour we all see it.
18: We'd cry.
19: And we were all waiting for this moment. We built up to it and he just said, it looks the same.
18: Yep.
19: It was actually quite funny.
18: Yeah.
19: You know, actually, it was very funny.
18: He's funny. Yeah. Well, here's the thing. So This was a comedy show, so the aim is to be funny. And, of course, I wanted my dad to do well.
19: Mm-hmm. But?
18: Well, I didn't want him to necessarily steal the show. And
19: steal the whole show or just steal your thunder?
18: The whole show. At the first ad break, Sean McAuliffe goes to the audience, "I think Ian needs his own show. What do you guys think?" And the whole audience claps. And then,
19: oh, Tommy.
18: And then the next ad break, people started coming up and going, "I see where Tommy gets it from." And Dad just goes, "Yep. Yep." And I told Dad he was great about 100 times.
19: Oh, that's nice.
18: Yeah, every ad break, I'd go, "Dad, you're doing great. You're doing wonderful."
19: And what would he say in return?
18: "Yep." He'd say, "Yep." He'd say, "Yep." And I was nursing him through this show. And I.
19: Oh, now you're turning on him. You were nursing him through. He wasn't doing it of his own talent.
18: He was up on the shoulders of giants. And I'm the giant. And he left with a grin ear to ear, and I can't even argue with it.
19: You get that feeling. You know what it's like when you get off stage and you've had a killer show.
18: I don't.
19: Oh, yes, you do. Don't be a sore.
18: But he was literally the best thing on the show. And I thought, I've been doing comedy for, I reckon, nearly 20 years now. And Dad's just smoked me. And it was his first attempt. And he's absolutely hit it out of the park. And whilst I am happy for my father, I didn't want it to come at my own confidence's expense. Mm. So I want to know, on 13 1060, when did someone try something for the first time and they were way better than you? First time, best on board. Give us a call, 13 1060. Rookie winners, give us a call. And on 13 1060, we are asking, when did someone do something for the first time and they were so much better than you, who's been doing it for ages? I had my dad on a TV show, a guest of mine, if you will, on the weekend, and he was way funnier. It was way funnier than I've ever been. G'day, Joni.
12: Hi, how are you?
18: Yeah, I mean, my confidence is shattered. How are you?
12: Oh, mine was too.
18: What happened?
12: So when I was a teenager, I got myself into modelling. And I had an agent, and I went and did the modelling course and did introduction to modelling and grooming and deportment and all that sort of thing. And I got one of my friends at school with me and said, "You should come along and do some modelling." Anyway, we went to this catwalk competition, and they were actually scouting, looking for models get into the industry. Oh, no. And of course, what did she do? She walked down the catwalk, and of course, she got chosen to go with that agency, and I didn't, and I'd done all the work and all the courses and everything.
19: Oh, Joni. But where is she now, you know? Who's better off now?
12: I don't know.
19: She would have gone on to nothing, Joni.
18: Joni, did your deportment training not come in handy?
12: Oh, it did, but I think she was a lot taller than what I was, so I think that's probably what got her through.
18: Joni, I'm starting to think that modelling is a lot about looks.
12: It is. It's the height, and, you know, you've got to be the right build and beautiful and all that kind of stuff. And, anyway.
18: I think you're better than that, Joni. Good on you. Thank you. Who you got, Vickers?
19: Hannah. Hey, Hannah.
15: Hello. How are you?
19: When did someone do it for the first time and do it better than you did?
15: So I've been doing Pilates. I've been mastering it for like a year.
19: Good on you.
15: And then, well, not mastering it, but anyway. I come home and I'm like trying to do this move, practicing at home so I don't look like an idiot next Pilates.
19: Mm.
15: And then my partner comes in the room and he's looking at me and I'm like trying to, so you get up on both hands and then trying to jump back into like a plank. And he looks at me and then he just gets down and just does it straight away.
18: That's so annoying.
19: But hold on, Hannah. Has he done it on the bed? Because the bed has a whole nother layer of like challenge.
18: Do you mean the reformer bed or the bed?
19: Sorry, the reformer, the Pilates bed.
15: Oh. He hasn't done it on the Pilates bed, like anything on the Pilates bed.
19: Yeah, well.
15: And that's why I was like, I come home from Pilates, I'm like, I'm so sore. And he's like, it can't be that hard. It's not that hard. It's Pilates.
18: What's the move called, Hannah?
15: So this one is on the floor, but you have like both hands down on the ground and then your bum in the air and then your knees have to be on your elbows. So you're like, your legs are off the ground and then you go from that pose back into a plank without touching the ground. Yeah.
18: And is your partner a breakdancer or something? Does he have history of...
15: No, nothing.
18: I just realised because you know how you said, did her partner do it on the bed?
19: Yeah.
18: And she said, no, Hannah also hasn't done it on the bed.
19: No, it's on the floor.
18: It's all on the floor.
19: Both amateurs, yeah.
18: Oh, God.
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18: Because it's time for a new segment.
22: Tranquility Base here. The Eagle has landed.
23: Roger, Tranquility. I mean, can you believe we can put a man on the moon, but we can't...
22: Okay, we're going to be busy for a minute.
23: Oh, okay.
18: So, putting some...

0: I don't do it when I'm out.
1: You don't do what? Sit down?
0: I don't spiss when I'm out.
1: But I'm saying if you were to teach our kids and change the whole thing.
2: They'd get to a urinal and go, I don't know what to do here.
1: Exactly. Yeah. This is so change confusing. It all. Jesse, we can put a man on the moon, but we can't what?
3: We can put a man on the moon, but we can't do scissor packaging that needs another pair of scissors to open it.
0: Oh, my gosh, Jesse.
3: Like, we're buying
0: I know.
3: Them because we need them, and then, like, you need another pair to open said pair. Like,
1: that's so true.
0: Jesse, I feel like that about all of that. You know that plastic packaging that's welded shut on the side?
3: Yeah, it's
0: the
3: same. And then you slice your hand open trying to open it even without a knife or something like that. Yeah.
1: I think it's sharp things because I bought a pair of nail scissors and nail clippers the other day. Same thing happened with that. And I think it's because it was sharp. Knives are the same.
0: Why can't scissors come in cardboard?
1: They probably could, but maybe then there's a risk that they.
2: Oh yeah, that they bust the out scissor, of their own packaging.
0: No, but no, because the blades are closed.
1: Together. I know.
0: There's no sharp outside bit of scissors.
1: No.
0: Also, should scissors handles be softer? I feel like it hurts my hands,
1: especially when you do repetitive stuff or try and cut cardboard.
0: Yeah, and as you know, I'm cutting up border poetry these days, and it's tough on the old digits.
1: Phil.
4: Afternoon, legends. How are you?
0: G'day, Phil. What do you got?
4: So we can send the man to the moon, but we can't. I've got two quick ones for you.
0: Yeah, go for it.
4: But we can't design deodorant that lasts till after lunch.
0: Yep. Yeah,
4: and the
0: I
4: second
0: agree.
4: One is, and the second one is, why can't we put metal in a microwave? You want to reheat a baked spud, and you can't do it.
0: Yeah.
1: Okay, hold on. Yeah. Two things. Firstly,
4: yep,
1: there is 24-hour deodorant.
0: No, but it
1: there?
0: Doesn't last 24
4: doesn't
0: hours.
4: Doesn't last, yeah. Mate. It does not
1: but
4: last.
1: Do I smell?
0: Carrie, you literally said today how much you're sweating.
1: I'm sweating, but I don't smell.
0: But deodorant's antiperspirant. It's meant to stop you sweating. Phil, why can't you agree with Phil? You're literally the demonstration of what he's talking about.
1: Okay, I agree with
4: Phil. I'm sure Carrie smells lovely under the armpit.
1: Oh,
4: but hey, let's not
1: Phil.
4: Go there, right?
0: Yeah. And Phil, the microwave, I agree. Why? And also, even just a microwave that heats evenly.
1: I think we need to dispel some myths about the microwave.
0: Like what?
1: Well, I always got taught that if I stood in front of the microwave that I would burn my ovaries.
0: Yes.
1: I don't know if that's a myth or not. So, I got told you can't put Glad wrap in the microwave because all the plastics.
0: Really?
1: Yeah.
0: So the thing I will say about the microwave, which is why I don't stand too close to it, is when it's on, I don't know if you've noticed, if you have a Bluetooth speaker playing, the microwave cuts out your Bluetooth speaker.
1: No.
0: And I'm like, if it's stopping that, it's...
2: Oh, because you've got Bluetooth in your...
0: In my junk, yes.
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21: Ahoy to me, Larry. Hamish.
22: This could go a lot of ways, but it might be Mark's Brothers.
21: Mark's Brothers. Ahoy to me, Mo.
22: Yes, we are. It is.
21: And I'm Curly.
22: Yeah,
21: of course.
22: There we go.
21: The Three Stooges.
22: Now, that's...
21: I can't really differentiate them. Which one was like the idiot one and which one
22: was
21: like...
22: Well, then there's Groucho. Groucho just had the funny glasses. But yeah, just a basically... Quite a lot of inventive ways to carry a plank of wood over your shoulder, get distracted, spin around, clunk your brothers in the head, and
21: yeah. All the bottom.
22: All the bottom. And that, again, you know, with it paying homage to associates in the same field as us who were legends of the game, they were able to milk that for a decade, I think. I mean, I think that was, they were the absolute top of the pops.
21: Hey, Larry.
0: recognisable for a large top bald spot and thick bushy hair on the sides. That is you.
22: Well, that's not 100%. I'd say it's a large bald spot. I'd say I'm a victim of some very harsh downlighting from time to time, which can give an inadequate picture of the coverage. Same, but if it's very, very focused downlighting, you're unlucky to get that. And guys, a lot of guys would know what I'm talking about. Look in the bathroom mirror and go, hang on a sec.
0: Hang on, this is very harsh
22: downlighting. That's what I'm falling victim to here. Everything's A-OK and I'm still in my late 20s.
0: Jacko Mo.
21: Recognisable
0: for his iconic bowl cut hairstyle. And the leader of the Stooges.
21: Oh, hello.
0: Didn't realise.
22: Mo's the leader.
21: Can't rearrange him now.
0: Leader. So he would probably have first choice of the plank.
22: Yes. I'll carry the plank, boys, yeah.
0: You guys just get hit in the head. Curly, I was bald. And known for having an iconic high-pitched voice.
22: I was going to say, someone had a silly voice, yes.
0: Yes.
22: Iconic high-pitched voice.
0: Also, ahoy to Rhiannon, who's in Namibia at the moment. Use hamishandandy.com to upload what she's been doing.
3: Ahoy, boys. It's Rhiannon here, currently working on a project in northwest Namibia near the Angola border. Was pretty excited to download the latest episode of the hat prank today and had a bit of a drive back from the nearest town to the village where we're working, and the car was full of topless women, babies, many, many men, all in their tribal traditional gear. And we listened to the episode and I was laughing the whole way back.
22: So were they, no doubt.
3: Yeah. They were laughing at me, laughing at you for half an hour. It was a pretty special moment. Thanks, boys.
22: Beautiful. Laughter and hat pranks, the universal language. If only she could have shown them, because I imagine there could be a language barrier there, or maybe she was on AirPods and it couldn't be shared. But I think if she could have seen the video, shown the video, no words needed. Big hats are universally recognised as funnier.
0: And a growing hat, unbeknownst to some, a bystander.
22: It's why we do it, Ando. It's why we do it. It's spread laughter far and wide around the globe.
0: Haim, we gave you an assignment last week.
22: Yes.
0: So, look, I guess Jack and I prepared for what excuse are you going to give us today that you didn't get around to using the Moonwalkers, these robotic boots that you don't put on socks. You actually clip over your shoes.
22: More like robotic sleds that go under your shoes.
0: You also don't exert any more different pressure or style than just walking, but it makes you go as fast as a run.
22: Walk at the speed of run. It has 8 little electric-driven robotic wheels in each sled, and they are an absolute stunning piece of kit, can I just tell you, boys? Mm-hmm. There is no excuse. I have cracked them out, charged them up this morning, got them working, and I'm 20 minutes off my first ride.
0: Like I'm really?
22: Buzzing. Yeah, I rode him downstairs. I rode him downstairs to get lunch before the show. Now, you know,
0: he's got all his teeth.
22: I'm normally
0: seem to be in time.
21: And you're on time today, which maybe all you need is the speed of a run.
22: Ahead of time. And can I tell you this? Usually I would have to pick between grilled, fishbowl, sometimes ramen, and look, you know, boost is there, but I don't really have time. Can't get them all right in the window. Grilled, close at the moment, reduced the option to, I was like, okay, it's going to be fishbowl. Ordered fishbowl and was like, I can make it to Boost and back because of these boots. So already the Moonwalkers proving that you're adding achievements into your day by moving around at the speed of a run. Now, the first few steps, I've got some videos that that we can put online. First few steps were a little tentative because you are learning how to do it.
0: Oh, yes. Looking at that now, not that it looks cool at all wearing them. Let's make that very clear. But that looks even less cool because you're now...
22: I was actually moving slower than a walk.
0: You're moving slower than a walk and you look like a person that's decided to take a Segway tour for the first time in a different city and doesn't really know how to use them and just petrified.
22: All right. The smugness would come.
0: Okay, good.
22: So at that stage, because you can switch them on and off too. So if you need to go upstairs or whatever, they can just go mute.
0: And do they lock? The wheels lock?
22: The wheels lock.
0: Yep.
22: So in lock mode.
0: How's that feeling?
22: That just simply feels like you've gone out to get some takeaway food in very heavy clogs, and that's not unusual. Jack, I know you have Dutch heritage. Your ancestors would be quite used to that. That's just simply what it is. You're just out to, you're just getting lunch in a 1 kilo shoe, and that's completely
21: and
22: fine.
21: And do you have to bend down to turn it on and off, or is there some kind of heel click you can do?
22: Great question, Jack. It's a foot gesture. So you move used to you okay. 2 feet forward, and then you put your pressure on your toe of your right foot and swivel that toe 90 degrees.
1: Oh, do I have a tiny bit of a sore hip? I assume that's from yesterday.
21: It just gripped him.
22: Yeah, can't be from the weight of the shoes. Don't worry about that. Play on. But okay. You'll also see another piece of footage here. Once I got out and about, and you get the
0: oh my word!
21: Wow, where you really do move
0: at the pace of a run, but you are walking.
22: That's amazing. Casual does he look?
0: We are going to put that up on our pipes. Pick your pipe.
21: It looks like sped up footage if you didn't see other people walking
22: at
21: normal pace.
22: I thought it was important, even though it was unsafe for the crowd. I thought it was important for my first run to be in a crowd
0: so you could see the comparison. We had zero perspective until we saw other people dawdling by.
22: Mate, the look on people's faces, were they like, what?
0: Yeah.
21: This is way, way better than I thought.
22: Thank you, Jack. It's actually really fun.
0: Were you feeling confident then at that pace?
22: That's where you also realize I'm moving through this crowd. Yeah. You just actually slow down your walking. I can see why it takes an hour to get the hang of it. I mean, that footage is like 3 minutes in doing it. So you're a little bit out of control. You're a little bit out of control.
0: You don't look it.
22: Cheers.
0: How did you stop?
22: So you do, it again, it's AI, it senses.

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1: Oh, okay.
0: Don't miss the Million Dollar Moment, Thursday, 2 p.m. on The Fox.
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0: time if there's, you know, if there's, I'll only hear from you if there's concerns to the contrary. Look forward to seeing it in production.
1: Off the back of this, Jack, here's a bit of a bombshell. We missed a call from the Mint yesterday.
0: You can only, again, Carly, who knows what a missed call means, but.
1: Carly got the call. It's from the Mint number because she'd been calling the Mint.
0: 1-800-MINT-MINT-MINT.
2: That's a long number.
1: They didn't leave a message.
2: So it looks like an in-house number, not 1-3-MINT.
1: Yeah. Yeah.
2: That's brilliant.
0: That's right. The call was coming from inside the Mint. What a thriller.
1: So.
2: And so, do we try and call them back?
1: Well, no, I think now we play hard to get. We've obviously been going too hard.
0: Yeah, maybe,
1: We come across as keenos.
0: Give us a note as well.
1: Yeah.
0: We want a tenner. I reckon, and I can, we'll go, but I honestly can't see it being anything other than them calling to say we're firing up the machine.
1: Yeah, either can I.
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2: Hey, Olympics obviously on at the moment. We are not the host broadcast here at this particular place we work at, Listener.
3: But that is a relief. That's a relief to hear, because if we were, I just get the feeling I've missed a heck of a lot of shifts. I haven't been in all week and I haven't commentated a damn thing.
2: But, you know, we are part of the host network. I'm working on the Olympics. So in my capacity as for promotion for the Olympics, we can certainly talk about it.
3: We must.
2: Check it out on Channel 9. We must. First up, let's go back to the opening ceremony. Eddie Ockington, who was the flag bearer, hockey player flag bearer.
3: Co-flag bearer with Jess.
2: Co-flag bearer with Jess Fox. I'm obviously very into my hockey. I think he's 37 and he's still playing in the hockey team. But I sent him a note to say congrats. But also I said flag bearer. I know he listens to the show. Flag bearer equals lost touch with the common man. He wrote back, yes, good point, but flag bearer equals potential line to Jim Chalmers. So obviously.
3: Is Jim there?
2: Well, there'd be representatives of the Australian government there. And what I loved is just on the eve of the most important tournament that they have. He's got his priorities straight. I said, don't spend all your time trying to track down Jim. Go to the games. Well,
3: I tell you what, Jess Fox is another great avenue, because now is a gold medal winner.
2: Yes.
3: So not only is she co-flag bearer, she can go, if there is some sort of reception when they get home, all the big wigs from the government are there, no doubt she'll have the gold medal on. And then Jim will go, gee, look at that. And she'll go, tell you, speaking of gold round things that inspire a nation, could I float this past you?
2: Yes. That's great. I noticed that because Hamish was doing kayak training for a while for the coast to coast for New Zealand.
3: Jess was kind enough to coach me for one afternoon last year.
2: Yes.
3: At the Penrith Whitewater Stadium, where I had to get certified in kayaking. Because there's no casual people just out at the Whitewater Stadium from 24 years ago. No. So there's literally a guy who's never been in a kayak before, me, because there's 21 rapids or something as it goes around. It goes around in like a spiral. I'm at the end on the last rapid, like trying to learn how you stay afloat in fast-moving water. So you've got one guy right, like day one of kayaking, and then the only other people there are Olympians who are just like getting ready for the game. So there was a real mismatch of talent that day out on the water, but she was a legend.
2: Well, you look like a little league guy that's getting at halftime allowed to go out there and try.
3: Looks like she said, I tell you, how would you like a photo with the helmet on?
2: Really?
3: Thank you.
2: We've got to see Australia sing the national anthem a lot, which that's what I love about the Olympics. You get all patriotic. We are one and free, that new line that we have, which is great. It made me think they would have been rapt when they came up with that.
4: Oh, because it fits. It's such a perfect swap out.
2: Yeah.
3: I think the other idea was to add bloody in there.
2: bloody free. I just want to know what the process was and whether they did go to Rhyme Zone, which you and I have. Rhymezone.com. When we're trying to think of a parody song at last minute, you're like, okay, Jesus.
3: That is a website from 1998 that has never been updated. It's just like all text.
2: Exactly.
3: And hyperlinks.
2: We're going, okay, it's a special skill where a guy can eat cheese crackers really quickly. Okay. So we're like, rhyme and cracker.
3: What rhymes with Camembert?
2: Exactly. I just wondered whether at Advanced Australia Fair offices, did someone just crack his knuckles and go, okay, Rhyme Zone, young. One?
3: Good. One.
2: Fun and free was what I thought they may have thought about.
3: Fun and free would be good.
2: Yeah, it would be good.
3: No country, I reckon, has fun in their national anthem. Which is a shame. That's a missed opportunity. Everyone's got patriotism.
2: Yep.
3: Like half of them are about wars and like never giving in and the American one. Why not be fun? I think Bhutan would have happy, because isn't there that thing that they're like the happiest nation on earth?
2: But they would have. I'm still not sure if they're putting happy in. Spain don't have any lyrics. Just so you know, I did a bit of a deep dive because I was going to bring to the show my rankings of the top national anthems. Turns out a lot of them are really boring. But Spain, no lyrics, which surprised me.
3: I go to pub trivia occasionally on a Monday night, and I was watching the medal ceremony for something, synchronized 10-metre diving.
2: Yep.
3: China had won. Chinese national anthem pipes up. And I go, right, for a country as large and as powerful with as much global influence as China, I would never have known this was their anthem.
2: Yeah.
3: You know what I mean? I was like, this would be a good trivia question. You pump, you start an anthem and go, right, we've all watched the Olympics. Whose is this?
2: Can we agree that the French is the best?
4: French? I reckon French, US and Great Britain are the only ones I really know besides the Australian one.
2: But then, I mean, but Great Britain's not great.
4: No, I'm not saying it's a top tenner, but no. I wouldn't be able to recognise, if I'm playing that trivia game, I don't think I'd get, you know, of the other 194 countries, I don't think I'm getting very many.
3: If Mando's listening, who's the quizmaster? I'm just saying Mando. Like, if you're thinking about next Monday night, I think that would be an interesting, well, I know we normally do a music round in round three and it's like got a pretty standard format, but maybe for the Olympics we could do a new music round.
2: Shake it in.
3: Quickly on the diving, you know how they dry off, there's a lot of like, after you dive, you have the mini towel.
2: Yeah, totally.
3: You know, those like mini the camping towel.
2: Yeah.
3: But then there's a lot of like, you dry off, then you get in the spa, then you dry off again.
2: Yeah.
3: It's very confusing whether they want to be wet or dry during the diving. Yeah. And also, why not? Like, come on, it's the Olympics. Mm. Bring a bath sheet. Like, we're not allowed to use those at home because they take up too much of the washing machine. But like, treat yourself.
2: Treat yourself.
3: It's the bloody Olympics. Nothing, bring a giant towel.
2: That's true. But that's not the most confusing thing about the diving. Mark Tubby Taylor commentating the diving was, I reckon, the most that confusing. Awesome.
3: That was awesome. Night one. Him just going, oh, geez, bloody no splash, you'd be happy with that. Like, he was commentating it like...
2: I really don't know. He was Australian cricket test captain from, what, a decade or so ago.
3: Yep. And often, this is back, they just had stump cam had just come in for the cricket, so you could often, you just could hear what the players were saying on the field.
2: Mm.
3: And he was often... well, criticised by the team or derided by the team because he would only talk in diving analogies. And the other, you know, and Ian Healy behind the stumps, he'd be like, we don't understand, mate. And he'd be like, guys, we need to tighten this over up like a pike. All right, like a pike, get your head to your knees like a pike. And he'd go, Tubby, we don't understand, mate. Not everyone gets diving the way you do.
2: So finally he got his calling.
3: After 30 years of pestering Channel 9, get me at the diving. I think you'll be impressed by what I can do.
2: I thought I'd be surprised when he was selling us air conditioners. It's like, oh, wow, like that's something I didn't expect him to be doing. Diving was the next level for that. Final one, Ham. Ian Thorpe commentating the swimming.
3: You said you had something for us here.
2: I've had something for you guys here. This just reminds me of when at school you came across a fad and someone else in your group goes, hey, I saw this fad, and you're arguing that you saw it first.
3: Yeah, my uncle went to Japan 2 years ago. I already got a Pokemon.
2: kind of thing, yes. I think Thorpey had a little bit of that as he was describing. There's a guy called Petey from Great Britain. He's a breaststroke champion. This is just him and I'm not sure the other commentator, but you'll pick up what I'm talking about.
5: He is absolutely the greatest sprint breaststroker the world has seen. And for him to come back from adversity and line up here in lane four is a wonderful achievement. They're calling it the three Petey, Thorpey.
6: I told you that. Don't pretend I did not tell
5: you
6: that.
5: That's what they're saying in Britain. It's a three Petey if he can win it.
6: I've been saying that a little bit longer than that.
3: I've been saying it a little bit longer than that. What, then Britain's existed? I've been saying it since Roman times. You know that. I've been saying it since... They say a bit longer than Britain has.
2: Yes.
3: So, that is great.
2: Yeah.
3: That actually just... Who's the other commentator?
2: I'm not sure. I should know because he's famous.
3: He's been doing a good job.
2: But he was doing a great job of trying to...
4: And just brush over it and move on to the next thing.
3: I think because he's obviously like, you know, he's obviously like called many sports.
2: Mm.
3: And before you go on, you know, there'd be some level of performance anxiety too. Especially as Thorpey, you know, you're not trained as a commentator. You'd be like... got my list of things I'm going to say.
2: Yes.
3: And he's probably, before they've gone, it's actually, I've been saying the three-peaty, like that's the thing that's been coming out of the guy's just gone.
2: Do you reckon that's all we did tell him?
3: Do you reckon? Do you reckon that Sylvie going, come on, mate, I've said that off air. That's the one bit that
4: that's my one bit of homework
3: that's
4: I've
3: the
4: done.
3: Bit I was getting
4: what's on
3: to.
4: My sheet?
3: That's the bit I was getting to. I've got nothing else written and you've come in and chucked it.
2: Then I think the defence then of the lead commentator would be, there was a gap and you didn't fill it as it went.
3: I'm with him.
2: And like, this is our last opportunity because it's semi-final. We can't say it after the final. He's either done it or he hasn't done it.
3: And he also completely, in that situation on air when someone's going, hey, I told you that, he's done, this is a seasoned professional going, well, they're saying it in Britain.
2: Yeah, he didn't like to defend his own patch.
3: Everyone's throwing it around. So that's why, to get someone going, well, I have been saying it a lot longer than and I invented Torpedo too.
0: 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And for more of the boys, search Hamish and Andy on Listener.
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3: What a response to Con.
4: Yes.
3: Now, I haven't gone back and listened to what we said last week, so I know we were fishing in the, well, I was about to say fishing in the wind, which is a terrible way to fish. Fish in the water.
5: You can get a bird, I suppose.
6: Although I think fishing in the water is meant to be better on windy days.
3: Is it really?
6: Don't fishermen get excited about windy days? Brings the fish to the surface?
5: Not that I've heard, but it would make sense because it's so many ripples.
3: Comments on this show that we don't check.
5: The amount of retractions we have to do, we don't need to be just saying stuff like this. Next week, emails will be like, what the hell do you think you're talking about? Well known that fish fear the windy surface and flee from the ripples.
6: You're probably right.
3: But it is exciting that when 2 weeks ago, Ham, you had a tax accountant on and played a game with Jack and I to see if we could come up with as many deductible things as possible. The thing that kept coming back was if it was part of a convention.
5: Yeah, conference.
3: Is it a conference? Is it a conference? Yeah, you can deduct that. So we were like, well, to give the whole of Australia a chop out, we will put on conference, which will allow a tax deductible, very informative couple of sessions or however long we would talk about these people's individual businesses with, of course, networking at the nearest golf course.
5: Yes, there'll be networking opportunities galore, but that is part of a conference, everyone's favourite part of a conference. But there will also be the formal presentations. And I think where we knuckled down, and I think this is the critical bit, is as part of the ticketing process when we get round to that, it will know the profession that everyone has going into ConCon, and we will make sure that there's, 30 seconds on your specific profession.
3: Minimum.
5: Minimum. 30 plus seconds.
3: Yes.
5: Tax department doesn't need to know. They're never going to ask. The ATO doesn't go, if you go, I went to a garbage waste conference because I'm in waste management. They're not going to go, how long did they talk for? They just go, yeah, great, sweet, mate. Dick, hope you had a good time.
3: Exactly how it happens.
5: And that is a recording from a recent audit.
3: But the lawyers here keep telling us to say to everybody, check with your own accountant.
5: Yeah. The funny thing is there is actually a legal team that works for Listener who run the podcast. They don't even know what they're scared of. They just know this feels scary.
3: Yeah. But
5: it just feels a heck of a lot like three guys giving financial advice. So they're like, you don't even know what the event is yet. We don't even know how it works, but we just let it be known. We're scared. Say some things to cover us. God, that's the vibe I'm getting.
6: Yeah, and we're not giving financial advice.
3: No.
5: Well done, Jack.
3: Yeah, exactly. Well done, Jack. Really
5: nice
3: turning around
5: that.
3: From the
5: nice
3: wind ocean
5: that.
3: Stuff earlier on.
5: Good to have that crisply on the transcript. That'll come in handy.
3: What we are finding is there is an immense amount of interest.
5: There's a hunger.
3: Which means we have to turn our direction to, or our interests into, how will we put together a very concise learning moment for these different businesses.
5: You mentioned sessions for Frando. I think that's a good area to start. I don't think I've been to a conference. I guess we've spoken at them before. Yeah. I don't think I've ever been as an attendee, but there are sessions. They're often there's the morning session, whatever. I'm just vibing this out, but I think 2 half-hour sessions separated by a 20-minute refreshment and networking break, that's a pretty good conference.
3: Yeah, that's a great conference.
5: You don't want to eat up the whole day.
3: No.
5: And cut out all the networking.
3: Exactly.
5: Imagine how devastated you'd be if you come back from the conference and there was no time for networking.
3: Yeah,
5: so
3: exactly.
5: 1 day conference, 2 sessions. Mm-hmm. There'll be sort of, like a late afternoon and an early evening session.
3: Mm-hmm.
5: Generous networking opportunities in the morning.
3: Yes.
5: And, I think that's loosely the gist. And then
3: we'll be doing the presentations for you.
5: Some people, I think, thought that they would have to
3: speak
5: or whatever. No. You tell us what your industry is. We'll educate you.
3: Yes.
5: TaylorMade Conference.
3: Yeah.
5: Not to be confused with TaylorMade, the golf brand, although I'm sure Jack will try and work that in somehow.
3: Hey, just to reel off a few people that have shown interest, because there has been, I think we're in close to hundreds, aren't we?
5: I think 700 was the count that I had.
3: 700, okay. Would we be able to talk on marine science and biotechnology?
5: Yes.
3: Yeah. I thought we would. That would please Matt Cherry. He said, Khan boys, all you need to do is make sure this is near an ocean and the tax man will have zero issues.
5: Yeah, that's good.
6: So, yeah. And we've already warmed up with the fish and the wind stuff.
3: That's right.
6: What is that about marine science?
5: That's true.
3: We'll correct that maybe on the day. So if
5: or clarify it.
3: Marine science or biotechnology, come along. He's in seaweed aquaculture. We'd cover that off.
5: Well, we'd be thrilled to. Mm. Just in terms of people, you know, some people are more concerned about showing evidence to the old tax man than others. Yes. I've had a couple on my side of the fence going, I certainly know if I could present or if I, you know, I'm allowed to go to conferences from my work if I'm, they'll fly me there if I'm presenting.
3: Great. Oh.
5: But not as a participant. I had two or three of those that look, we're not going to do that, but if there are people that want extra evidence for the tax man,
3: yes,
5: would we incorporate a section of the conference where we line sort of 10 people up in the wings, right, and you can come out very, very fast, one at a time, pose at the podium, pose at the lectern, and when you get a bit of photo evidence.
3: That's good.
6: Yeah.
5: That makes it look like you presented at the conference and you can go back with that in your
3: hand. Just walk out and say, I've presented.
6: Yeah, or yes. They like
5: thanks for coming.
6: Say one fact.
5: Yeah.
6: Because then it's not even deceitful. They did present something about the industry.
5: Yep. Or we could have people saying stuff like, you know, the refreshment break starts now, whatever. and so they have presented a fact at the conference and they've got the photo. Taxman comes knocking. Did you really present that conference? What do you call this photo? Absolutely right. Congrats on the TD.
3: Can we then set up on our website a performer where people can fill in their own, and we say, hi, fill in your own name, Daryl. We would love you to present at this conference.
5: I see it as only 10 people. You know, I would say the vast majority of the crowd is there to absorb fact.
3: Yep. Yep.
5: But if you have to show that you are on stage, then we could have a few openings for people to give some facts out to present.
3: Great. And then they can print that out and send it to themselves and show their boss that they needed their...
5: They've been invited.
3: Yeah.
5: Yeah, they've been invited.
3: Just, you know how you said some people are more worried about the tax department than others?
5: Yeah, who have you got?
3: Josh isn't. He says he works... His industry is the Australian Taxation Office.
5: Mate.
3: And he said, surely an ATO man such as myself can write off a convention on tax. I'm new to the ATO, but I'm willing to test this. So
6: definitely, because then if they try to bring us down, they have to bring themselves down.
5: And what are your boys doing there?
3: Exactly.
5: This feels like in ancient France when you like marry the daughter of Spain, like just to form the alliance.
3: It's like alliances.
5: We'll give a complimentary ticket to a tax office person so there can be no sniffing around.
3: Yeah. Well, we can then be accused of bribery. It'd be good if Josh just bought his own way there.
5: I was joking. Yeah. You don't say the B word. Yeah. No, okay. I was joking. He buys his own way there and it's above board.
3: Yep.
5: Would we do a presentation on... Someone just said if you do morals and ethics, that covers a lot of industry.
3: That's a good one.
5: So I reckon we could just pop... We do 30 seconds on morals and ethics.
3: Yep.
5: Danielle, she's a paramedic. We'd do a bit of that stuff, wouldn't we?
3: Oh, yeah.
6: Definitely. My brother's a paramedic, so I can...
5: There we go, Jack, that's on you.
6: Leave that one with me.
3: Thank you, Jack. So just
5: what a conference.
3: What a conference. So what we'll do then, we will divide...
5: What a TED talk. I want to talk to you guys about what's called the golden hour in life saving. Now, I'm not a paramedic, but my brother is, and he actually was talking about this at Christmas. It was so interesting. Here's what I remember from that conversation.
3: So if I get this straight, we will have people register and obviously they have to get them. We're going to make this very clear. You're getting yourself to the convention. It's a regular convention.
5: You have conventions. To pay to get there. We'll get it. I think we're going to balance the...
3: We'll have some kind of pack for you because that's what happens with a convention. You'll have a lanyard.
5: Lanyard, USB stick.
3: Yeah.
5: All the good stuff.
6: Yeah. Yeah. So they're paying airfares and then a ticket. We'll have someone sign a ticket price for the convention.
3: Yes, there would be because we've got to hire the convention centre. So we'll, like every other convention, we'll set that up. But you have to get yourselves there. I'm not sure. I mean, are they doing their own accommodation? We'll work that out.
5: Yeah. Or is it a package? You think?
3: I don't know. I mean, that sounds like admin.
5: Straying into my least favourite part of this stuff.
3: Yeah.
5: Admin. I'll do merch. You do admin. But So I think the best way to do it is people register, right? You go, I would like to register for ConCon. Yeah, then, but then we need to give them, well, the ConCon confirmation. So you you're not going to, you have ConCon,
3: yep,
5: which is ConCon confirmation.
3: Yeah, ConCon confirmation like that. And then we'll decide when we have a little wade through admin whether we're going to do ConCon or ComCon.
5: ConCon or ComCon.
3: Which is conference.
5: Or if it'll be ConCon Compticom.
3: Oh, yes.
5: Like if we're comping it.
3: Comping anyone, yes. There'll be a bit of, we'll work out that. But for clarity,
5: were you part of the ConCon Compticom package? Or are you just ConCon a condom? And did you want ConCon condoms in the room? Are you here? How seriously are you taking the networking?
3: We will. But just to be really clear for us, once everybody has registered, and we'll have a cutoff amount because we'll only be how many people we can fit this certain wherever we choose.
5: Yep. ConCon capacity.
3: We will then divvy up all the industries that we have to cover.
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5: Yep.
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5: Yeah, that's how it will work.
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5: Session one, break. 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Covered. Yep. Tax deduction secured. Mm-hmm. Of course, check with your financial advisor. But from our angle,
3: yeah, it looks
5: 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But from the angle I'm looking at that seems sweeto burrito to me.
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2: Tuesday, hello and welcome to a brand new morning. It is Josiah hanging out with you. I hope you're having a good start to your day. Guess what? I've got $1,000 for you just after your 5:30 news. If you want to play Alpha Bucks, a little cute version to warm you up into this day, we'll play very soon. We'll let you know when to call. Hey, after 6 with Fifi Fevenick, join me in the studio. Melbourne Royal Show starts Thursday week. We've got all the tickets you want. So many to give away. And the best thing about these tickets is, especially if you've got kids, or actually, don't even worry about the kids, for yourself. It includes unlimited rides as well. Every person's dream. Although going down later this morning, but this is a good start. DJ Konski, you're in the mashup for the next 15 or so minutes at the Fox. Good morning. Later.

up, DJ Konski. Thank you. We'll see you later on in the day when he comes back for another mashup. Josiah hanging out with you, Fifi Feather Nick on from 6 this morning. Heaps of Melbourne Royal Show tickets for you. I've got $1,000 with Alpha Bucks if you want it. Don't call just yet. Couple songs first, including this one, Taylor Swift.

Latest from Alex Warren here, all 101.9 The Fox, early on your Tuesday. It's Josiah hanging out with you. Good morning. Fifi Fevenick on from 6. I told you we've got $1,000. I want to give that to you right now. Don't go anywhere. Look what time it is.

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8: 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A crash early doors on the West Gate outbound. It's on the Ring Road entry ramp. Two left-hand lanes closed. Speeds down to 40, crews attending. Elsewhere, level crossing works Melton, Coburns Road closed at the rail line. Your best alternative, Exford Road. 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
27: Good morning, I'm Lauren Howarth. A new probe is set to look into how Aussie kids are being radicalised through online video games. According to News Corp, gaming giants including Roblox and Minecraft could be asked to give evidence. ASIO claims one in every five priority counter-terrorism cases now involve young people. A man has spent the night in hospital following a shark attack at a popular beach in WA. The off-duty firefighter was surfing yesterday when he was bitten. He's in a serious but stable condition. The deadly H5 bird flu has been detected in a pelican for the first time here in Australia. South Australian authorities have confirmed the report. And turns out most Aussies are still determined to kick off their goals despite the cost of living crisis. A new report by NGM Group shows over 70% see home ownership a key part of financial success.
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2: Tuesday, a bit fresher this morning, but good morning. Welcome to a new day. Josiah hanging out with you. Hey, Fifi, Fev, Nick outside the studio getting ready for a big show. They're planning 6 o'clock. They kick off. Join me in the studio. Melbourne Royal Show, heaps of tickets to give away. Shane Crawford, he's popping by for a chat. And Fev has a big announcement. The NFL was massive. Our city was humming over the weekend. Friday, what a game it was. Lucky enough to be there. Bev has a DM about something potentially happening next year. He's going to share with us just after 6 this morning.
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2: Let's try and give $1,000. What a way to start your morning. Crossing to Melton now. Nutra, hello.
5: Hello, how are you?
2: I'm good. Are you? Am I saying your name properly?
5: Yes.
2: It's a beautiful name. What's your background?
5: I'm from Thailand.
2: Oh, beautiful. All right, let's get you this $1,000. 5 questions, 15 seconds. That'll pay for a flight to Thailand, wouldn't it?
5: Yeah.
2: Half of it, maybe. Depends where you want to sit on the plane. The letter this morning is U for umbrella. All right?
5: Okay.
2: All right, 5 questions, 15 seconds. Every answer begins with the letter U. Pass if you don't know the answer. If we have time, we'll get back to it. And I'll start the timer after the first question. Are you ready to go?
5: Yep, I'm good.
2: Here we go. Starting with the letter U. Name an emotion.
5: Unhappy.
2: A country.
5: Ukraine.
2: An iPhone app.
5: Uber.
2: A WWE wrestler.
5: Pass.
2: An Usher song. That's the time. Wow, you came out flying. Bang, bang, bang. Nutra, I thought you were on for the $1,000 at WWE wrestler. That is so hard. Undertaker, Ultimate Warrior, and an Usher song, You Remind Me, You Got It Bad. Hey, I'll tell you what, it's a Tuesday. It's a bit colder than the last few days, but you were great, Nutra. You have a ripping morning, all right?
5: Thank you.
2: That's all right. Hey, how good's this? The Veronica's now, but Alpha Bucks is back for you, Nutra, and for everyone else across our beautiful city playing. Just under an hour from now with Fifi Fevenick. Now, that's for $10,000 cash. You get up early, you hang out with me at the Early Bird Show. I drop answers, including this. It's the letter I, 10 questions, 30 seconds. Answer them all with the letter I. I'm going to say something green, question 5. Ivy. Write that down. 9 more, 10 grand, all yours. Veronica's at the Fox. A little treat.

0: Albania's Bebe Rexha, how good is she on fire? It's a Fox. 20-6, Josiah hanging out with you, Fifi, Fever, Nick. They're joining me in the studio very soon. Heaps of Melbourne Royal show tickets to give away after 6, of course. Although, during that Bebe Rexha song, I just ducked my head out, spoke to our wonderful producer, Leon, and said, tomorrow for the early bird show, you'll get up early, you deserve tickets. I said, can I steal some? And he said, yes. So I'm going to try and get some for the rest of the week just for you. So tomorrow I'll get heaps of Melbourne Royal show tickets before 6 because you know what? You get up early, you deserve it. Choking your roads now. Good morning.
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4: 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Coburn's Road closed at the rail line. 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
0: Yeah, joining me in the studio 13 minutes from now. Hello. Tops of 15 degrees. Eric and a couple of showers later. Fresh a start to your day. It's Josiah hanging out with you. Pumped. Because this time every morning.
27: Hey, want a song played? It's really easy. Just call
0: exactly what he said. You get to take over the music now. A song to fire you up for this cold Tuesday. Maybe it's a love song dedication. Whatever it is, I'm going to play Ariana Grande now. Come on, you can do better than this. This is what the Fox music director Hamish came up with. What song do you want on the Fox? Music's all yours right after this. 13, 10, 60. Good morning.

0: bad. It's not really firing me up, though, for a Tuesday. Fifi Fevenick about to take over. Now, we just had Natalie from Pakenham call through on 131060. Shaunis and Michael Bublé, and then just dropped out. Now, I don't have time to say 131060 call through, but producer Dan, you're in the studio. You're setting up for Fifi Fevenick. Throw something at us, mate. It's got to be better than Ariana Grande.
1: Sorry, Natalie. And you know what, Josiah? It's my theory that Tuesday is the worst day of the week. Monday, you got the weekend stories. Tuesday sucks because the stories are done. Wednesday's hump day. And as me and you know, Thursday's the weekend and Friday's the weekend as well. So let's get up and about. Bit of Flo Rida in the air.
0: I haven't heard this song in so long.
1: Let's get pumped up, Melbourne.
0: I tell you what, no offense to Natalie. I know she dropped out. It's a bit better than Michael Bublé as well. I love Bublé, but come on, fire us up. Flo Rida, Will I Am at the Fox. Turn it up, let's go.

0: how it works. You take over the music, fire up Melbourne. I tell you what, it worked. I'm on. I haven't heard that for ages. Flow Rider, Will I Am, here at the Fox, 5 to 6. Josiah hanging out with you. Heaps and heaps of Melbourne Royal Show tickets to give away. Shane Crawford popping by for a chat this morning as well. It's all happening. They'll join us in the studio straight after this. And he has a Rhodes looking mate.
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4: 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Thanks, Josiah. Crews attending a broken-down truck on the West Gate. It's actually on the Balti Bridge outbound entry ramp. The left-hand lane closed. Speeds down to 40. A few brake lights on the Western Freeway, city-bound from Ferris Road to Hopkins Road. Same to the Monash approaching Narre Warren North Road to Belgrave Hunnam Road, also city-bound. For children, fighting cancer is one thing. 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
22: Morning, Melbourne. I'm Alexandra Bryant. Victorian voters are becoming increasingly pessimistic as the state's debt nudges $200 billion. A Resolve political monitor has found Ben Carroll has been unable to lift support for Labor above 25%, while the coalition's primary support has risen to a five-month high of 28%. A 70-year-old woman has died in hospital after a three-car crash at Ballyang. The accident happened on Bacchus Marsh Road early last night. An 85-year-old man also suffered serious injuries. The state government is being accused of having blood on its hands over the death of a Ballarat motorcyclist who hit a pothole. Friends of Peter Mason went to state parliament yesterday in a show of support.
23: This one got him, and it shouldn't have been there. We've never seen anything as bad.
22: The 71-year-old was killed on Sunday, and Victorian Public Hospital doctors have called off a planned 24-hour statewide strike tomorrow amid concerns over patient safety. They're in a pay dispute.
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22: Here's your Foxcast Melbourne. 15 our top today with showers. Tomorrow cloudy and 14. In the city right now, it's 11 degrees. 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
4: It's Jason Derulo.
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8: Oh, every morning, get that Fox feeling.
9: Alpha Box, you want 10,000
10: dollars? That's the secret sound.
11: Let's go, Tuesday morning, just after six. Beefy Fevenick.
12: Good morning, Melbourne.
11: Rolling in the studio. How are we, guys? Are we good?
12: I'm very,
13: very
12: well.
13: Very good.
12: I've
13: good
12: got the
13: morning.
12: Best story coming up, Boxy. I cannot wait to bring this. Look, it's a number one story in Australia. It's nearly world right now.
13: I won't lie. There's a couple of big news stories that broke in the last 24 hours that I don't want to talk about.
12: Yeah.
13: I actually can't be bothered. One of them is going to offend me and make me feel physically ill.
12: Yeah. Well, the person
14: opening
12: we're going to talk about, yeah.
14: Feb
12: she couldn't be bothered
14: news.
12: Going to the toilet.
13: You should have seen Fev in our meeting. Boxy, it's front page of the Herald Sun. We've got to talk about it.
12: Yeah.
13: We don't have
12: everywhere.
13: To talk about people pooping themselves.
11: Oh,
13: it doesn't have to happen.
11: I wasn't sure if you're talking about the Sydney Sweeney story or not. Is that two
13: that
11: different
13: too.
11: Things?
12: What's
13: there's
12: happened
13: two.
12: There?
13: Oh, don't you want to talk about that one? Boys.
11: Yeah, it's a big show. Shane Crawford joining us just after 7:30 this morning for a chat. What's Crawford coming on for?
13: Let's get Crawford's opinion. Put him really on the spot.
12: Sure, mate.
11: That'd be so
12: well,
11: good.
12: Well, Crawford sold his body for... He's done some sexy...
13: Really?
12: Oh, yeah. Back in the day. Men for All Seasons calendar and stuff.
11: Really?
12: Oh, mate. He's standing there. I reckon he's nude, holding a footy over his...
13: Did you do one of those... calendars?
12: No, I'm not selling my body.
13: No, I think you did.
14: You did the full multi.
13: No, you did that one where you were eating all the food.
11: Oh,
12: what's that?
13: No, he's sitting at a table just eating heaps of food. Remember that one?
12: I did the GQ. I was in front of the GQ.
11: Oh, wow. Right.
12: Yeah, whatever.
13: Yeah. Get the photo out for Nick.
12: No, I actually did a proper photo shoot and I was like, I'm starving. So I ordered like 3 club sandwiches. And as I was sitting there, they set up this shoot for hours, right?
11: Yep.
12: GQ shoot. Taking all these photos. The photo they used was me sitting around the table having my lunch.
11: Yes.
14: Must have been an impressive spread.
11: That's so good. Melbourne Royal Show
12: kicks
11: off just over a week. We are your home for all the tickets. If you want to, we'll let you know when to call for those. But let's find
12: out next.
11: What that story is on the front of the Herald Sun, which we're pumped about after G Flip's Bed on Fire. It's a Fox Morning.

0: Yeah, the Fox Morning Fifi Fev and Nick after a beautiful few days. Bit of a cool change, 15 degree showers. Chance of hail, small hail for some suburbs. They were not saying when, though. I had a look at the radar. Looks like tonight, but could happen any time. That's going to be cold for the next couple of days. Before the weekend, we're going to see, listen to this, guys, 22 Friday. Again, it could all change, but Saturday 25 and 26 on Sunday. Hello.
1: That's nice, isn't it? Yeah. That's summer.
2: Oh, I won't be here for that hotness. Sad. Hey, guess what? You know, it's not sad. I would have been sad for other competitors. Now, Hyrox, we talk about Hyrox a fair bit on this show because Gemma, who's not here today, she had a theory about Hyrox that they're all training to go to war.
1: The army.
3: Can you explain?
1: Hyrox is, for people who don't know, high intensity.
4: No, hybrid rock star is what they call it.
1: Hybrid
4: but
1: rock
4: it's like
1: star.
4: A CrossFit slash.
2: Yeah. It's all gym junkies.
1: It's like Tough Mudder on steroids kind of thing.
2: In a gym where they do like sled pulls and
1: it's like they were doing drills in the army.
2: You know. Yeah, it's like you're in a big shed and you just run around and you just compete in all these. It's gross.
4: You know, war conditions.
1: It's my least favourite kind of exercise.
4: Yeah. Indoors and shirtless.
1: Yeah. I went to a PE. I had a PT for a few years, a couple of years ago. And the minute it was about pulling ropes and tyres, see ya.
2: Yeah.
4: Just, I can't imagine you with a PT just going skip. They're like, no, it doesn't.
2: She did. She'd lay there on a yoga mat.
1: When he said
2: mat.
1: You're supposed to sit on that rowing machine till you want to vomit, but why?
4: Skip that one.
1: Well, I can lie on a Pilates bed and do it at my own pace.
2: Speaking about having to do it to your vomit, now, over in Beijing is the World Championships of Hyrox. And in the category age 16 to 24, a young Australian female, who won. She did it in just over an hour, 1 minute and 1 second. She did a really good job.
1: But 1 minute and 1 second?
2: No, one hour,
1: oh,
2: 1 minute.
1: I was gonna say, that was very
2: 1 hour, 1 minute. But after, I think it was about 54 minutes, she...
1: Not necessarily.
2: She pooed
4: great
2: herself.
4: Sound effect.
2: Yeah, she did.
4: Well done.
2: She did diarrhea.
0: Wasn't
2: did big,
0: me.
2: Big poo-poo. She did big poo-poo and poo-poo went everywhere, all down her leg.
4: The photo does look like a nappy blowout. You know, when you've got like an 18-month-old.
2: You can see it on her. It's come out of her bum.
1: I'm not looking.
5: I printed the article.
1: I haven't got my headphones on, so I can't hear you.
2: Just
1: Liam.
2: have a quick
1: I've taken my headphones off because I know Josiah will play sound effects.
0: I'm not.
1: I want no part of it.
0: That was Fev's mouth.
2: There's no sound effects. He played the dun dun
1: dun dun. I heard Chariots of Fire. That was sweet.
2: That was it. Put your headphones on, please.
1: No, because I'm worried there'll be sound effects.
2: Yeah, there's no sound effects.
0: I was going to press a gong sound effect because it was in China, but didn't think it was.
2: Beijing, yeah.
1: Should we be embarrassed on an international scale?
2: No, like or be bloody proud. She pushed herself to the limit, to the point where she went... Everywhere. And I think that the only reason she won is because everyone else was just out.
4: Nah, that'll do.
1: Don't you have to think about the people around you at some point?
2: Well, she's pushed herself to a limit. And I get it because we used to run a 3.2K time trial around Optus Oval, Princes Park. And I never pushed myself to this extreme.
4: You caught a tram once.
2: I jumped on a tram and said, no, that was a 6K. That was a different one.
4: Okay.
2: There was a... Blokes would poo themselves in that. They'd poo their pants because they're trying to run. They trying to run a time that is really, really good. And the extreme they push their bodies, it just happens. They flatulate.
4: But again, I think it takes away from the score. I think you forget the score. You know what I mean? No one's remembering that this person won.
1: She'll be forever remembered for that.
2: Yeah, that's fine.
1: Leon, I've got my headphones back in.
5: She's since spoken. She put a story on Instagram saying, go hard or go home. A win's a win.
2: A win's a win.
4: Love that's what she, legend.
2: And she was in hospital.
0: That was Fev's mouth again.
2: That was me. Now, what do you think about this?
1: I don't think about it.
4: Fee's not
1: I
4: thinking about it.
1: I not to. You know what the great thing about the news is? You can take in the ones you want and shut out the ones you don't want. A lot of bad news stories in the world.
2: Yeah.
1: And for me, that's one of them.
2: Yeah.
1: I'm out. I opt out.
4: That's up there.
2: Do you think she should?
4: That's up there with all the horrific.
1: I'll tell you a story. I'll never forget. No, she should have. I think.
2: She should have
1: stopped.
2: Look,
1: I'm in two minds. One, I kind of go, she went hard. Good on her. Yeah. She won.
4: And a win's a
1: but
4: win.
1: But I feel like I'll never forget. I went for a run once in New York. I was crossing. I was running across the Brooklyn Bridge with my cousin Roger. And I remember going, I'm in trouble here. I'm in trouble. Oh, now no. I need to get to a toilet.
2: Are you the poo jogger, the OG?
1: No, but I do understand it. I was in trouble halfway across the bridge and Roger had to talk, like honestly, mentally coach me getting to the end of the bridge. And then I found a Jamaican juice shop and I had to go in and use their toilet. But I remember that feeling. You remember that Jamaican juice? Jamaican juice.
2: Jamaican, Jamba juice? Crazy?
1: Jamba juice.
4: Yeah.
1: Oh, the Jamba juice.
2: Jamba juice.
1: I found a Jamba juice. But I will never forget that thing of I'm in... This is going to happen and I can't stop it. So yeah. I do appreciate, as an athlete, I appreciate the feeling of needing to.
2: I've never had to do
1: it. I would never do it though.
2: I've pushed myself to some extremes, but I've never had to poo myself ever when I've done any athletic like
1: good
2: running.
1: Good to know.
2: I've done it when I've just gone for a walk and my daughter Lenny, producer Lenny's here, she could attest to this. Remember when I told that story when we were at Malvern Lacrosse and I was taken to see Ange's old lacrosse and I
1: Your
2: needed
1: dad
2: to go
1: was a
2: to the,
1: lacrosse player.
2: And we just had dinner, a lunch across the road, and then I had to run over to the toilet.
4: There was some bread.
2: I don't know what it was.
4: I see you in here sometimes.
2: And I almost got there. I've opened up, you know, the button where you push the button and it slides across, and it went all in my pants, and I had to leave my pants in the toilet.
0: You're joking.
2: I've told this story on air.
0: Yeah. No, you haven't.
2: Yes, I have.
1: No, he has actually.
2: Yeah, I've told this story.
4: I don't remember that story.
2: How do you not? Must have been.
1: No, yeah, I used told me.
0: I remember and Beach Road Shell Servo.
2: I've done a few of those.
1: Oh, I remember.
2: Nothing
1: them
2: better than when the floodgates open and it explodes a dunny.
0: Alpha Bucks.
2: But this is a bit
0: up.
2: Different to doing it on an actual course. But anyway, good luck to her. She'll get some good. Gigs out of this.
4: Some sponsors.
1: Tenor lady.
2: Huh?
1: Tenor lady.
2: What's that?
1: Well, they're incontinence pads, a bit different, but...
2: like man nappies.
1: Surely, are we done with this story? Is it time to move on?
4: Yeah, it's not 9 o'clock yet.
2: We all moved on when Josiah played the poo sound, but he... The Foxes.
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8: 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Coburn's Road closed at the rail line. Give and miss and take Exford Road. Brake lights now forming on the Western Freeway, city bound from Ferris Road to Hopkins Road. Same to the Monash from Narre Warren North Road to Belgrave Pelham Road, then approaching Warragul Road for good measure. 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
9: 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Gee, that came quick. It's already that time of year again. And the Fox is the only place where you can get early tickets to the Melbourne show. 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
16: Yeah, that's us, 621. 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That's our number. 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If you can answer 10 questions, 30 seconds on the clock. That is how you play, but you do have to answer every answer with a letter.
17: All right.
16: Ooh, good letter, Fev. Aye. Let's play after this. Taylor Swift, old school.

0: $1,000. That's a huge chunk of change. Ashley in Beaconsfield. Morning, Ash.
1: Hello.
0: Hi, Ashley. Welcome to Tuesday. Would you like $10,000?
1: Absolutely.
0: Yeah, you would. And we want you to get it, Ash. You have all you've got to do, really, is answer 10 questions in a 30-second time frame, and every answer needs to begin with
2: the letter I. Ash, I'm going to give you the answer to question 9, a Christopher Nolan film, Insomnia.
1: Insomnia.
0: Insomnia. Lock it away. Nick loves Christopher Nolan.
3: They're all good. Inception. Interstellar.
0: Didn't I just see Odysseus? The Odyssey? Isn't that him?
3: The Odyssey, yeah.
2: Why does he keep naming movies with I?
0: Yeah, I know. He's got lots of I movies. Insomnia is the movie. Good luck, Ashley. Here we go. The letter I for $10,000. Question 1. Name a girl's name.
1: Iris.
0: A country.
1: India.
0: A sport.
1: Ice hockey.
0: A household item.
1: An ice cube tray.
0: Something green.
1: An iris.
0: A disease.
1: Insomnia.
0: A female celebrity.
1: Idina Menzel.
0: An Olympian.
1: Pass.
0: A Christopher Nolan film.
1: Insomnia.
0: An Ariana Grande song.
3: That is rough.
2: Oh, wow.
3: An Olympian, Ian Thorpe, an Ariana Grande song, Into You, In My Head, I Don't Care.
0: Hard, I wouldn't have got that. That's hard.
2: Ian Thorpe.
0: Thorpe, but it's outstanding.
3: Incredible.
0: Effort,
2: unbelievable,
0: Ashley.
2: Effort.
0: And you have scored yourself a family pass to the Melbourne Royal Show.
1: Amazing. Thank you so much.
4: That's all right. Have a great time. We'll see you there. Yeah. The Melbourne Royal Show is on from Thursday 24th of September to Sunday the 4th of October very soon at Melbourne Showgrounds. Tickets at royalshow.com.au. A stack more to give away before 9. We'll let you know when to call for those.
2: You want a useless fact? I went past the Ian Thorpe Centre on Sunday, actually.
0: Where is the Ian Thorpe
2: Centre? In Sydney.
0: It is too. It's a swimming centre.
2: Yeah,
0: isn't
2: it? Was early in the morning, and I was put the window down. Yes, and said Ian Thorpe Centre.
4: Can I give you an Ian Thorpe?
2: Well, he needs to fix it because it's a bit. It looks like it's got mould on it and stuff. It's like, bro.
0: I think he needs to fix it. I think it's his swim centre. He's got nothing.
3: It's not his house.
0: Just his name.
4: Yeah, second time I mentioned GQ magazine this morning because Fev was on the cover. I was at the GQ Awards once, and I was at the wing at the trough. Is that what you call it?
2: Oh, yeah. He was there.
4: And Ian Thorpe was next to me. He put, you know, when someone comes and stands next to you, it was Ian Thorpe. That was humbling.
5: 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Fifi, Fev and Nick. 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
7: 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Brake lights now on the Mornington Peninsula Freeway, citybound from East Link past Thompson Road. Same to the Hume Freeway from O'Hearn's Road past Cooper Street and thickening up on the Princes heading to Melbourne from the Maltby Bypass to around Corroy Creek Road. 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
5: Morning, Melbourne. I'm Alexandra Bryant. As Victoria's debt nudges $200 billion, almost half of voters want the suburban rail loop paused or cancelled. Only 27% of people want the project to go ahead. A Resolve poll also shows new Premier Ben Carroll has been unable to lift Labor's primary vote above 25%. One Nation MP Barnaby Joyce has dismissed concerns that the party's migration plan will cripple the economy. It's proposed cutting migration by around 750,000 places over 3 years.
22: And are you worried about what the Parliamentary Budget Office is
23: doing? No, I'm not really, because they're not elected, I am.
22: Right.
5: That's Joyce on the ABC. More Aussies are choosing to join and stay in the Defence Force. The ADF enlisted more than 8,000 personnel in the last financial year. That's the highest intake in 16 years. And last Friday's NFL game has reignited debates over the privatisation of Yarra Park. Attendees have praised the fenced-off perimeter that acted as a ticket checkpoint. The MCC is responsible for the day-to-day management of Yarra Park.
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6: Good morning. How good's a Tuesday getting you through it? Fifi, Bev and Nick. Hello, guys.
7: Hello.
5: Good morning.
6: Hey, in about an hour from now, Fev, your DMs, a lot of people message you private things on Instagram.
7: They do.
6: You often break those things if they're newsworthy on this show. It's got you in a bit of trouble before.
7: Hey, trouble.
6: Well, it has.
7: It helped me in my life, actually.
6: That's actually true. There's always a positive spin. About an hour from now, there's another DM you've received,
7: yes,
6: which after the weekend, our town was buzzing. And you may have an update for us.
7: I do. Someone else is coming to town.
5: Mm.
7: I hate Santa Claus. You know that song?
5: No. Santa Claus is coming to town. Great. That's a great Christmas jingle.
7: Great.
25: It is. Come on, it's mid-September. No Christmas.
7: I saw mommy.
6: We'll find out who that is very soon. Tempest City now. It's the Fox Morning.

0: Tempest City, self-aware here at the Fox. Just gone 20-7. Fifi Fevenick hanging out with you. Hey, weather today, guys. It looks nice out there at the moment. 15 degrees showers, their forecast. Haven't said when the showers are coming in, though. Hello, guys.
1: Hello.
2: Hello.
1: Now, Fev. What a weekend it was. And, you know, we had the NFL big game,
3: yes.
1: The Rams, the 49ers. Dominating. I love that. I wore my 49ers jersey
3: all day. Rocked
1: right.
3: it.
1: I was at the supermarket,
3: your
1: the chemist
3: well
1: in the
3: too.
1: Afternoon.
3: Purdy.
1: Yep, Purdy.
3: Played really well.
1: You know, I had Purdy's jumper, but he wasn't my favourite.
3: Who was your favourite?
1: Don't know what his name was.
3: Debo Samuels.
1: Probably.
3: The one that
1: sounds
3: scored
1: about right.
3: Yeah. He's the one I sat in the box with that fell asleep when I was talking to him. He scored a touchdown. You like a Debo, don't you?
1: Anyway, it was having Americans in town, and then I was in the CBD on the weekend, went to see Pretty Woman the musical, and it was funny driving down, I think it was Russell Street and around Exhibition Street, just jerseys everywhere still, and I thought to myself, oh, what's great is so many Americans came out, I believe 40%, would that be right? I think it was like all 40 mil, there was a 40 in it.
3: 40% of the crowd were internationals.
1: That's it, 40% of the crowd flown in.
3: Yeah.
1: I love that. Americans in town. And if there are still any Americans in town, we would like to play.
4: Is it real or fake?
5: That's fake.
6: It's real.
4: Is it real or fake? Is the accent real or real or real? Or is it a fake, a fake, a fake?
1: I don't know. We love this. Accent's real or fake. So here's the deal. You call in. If you're good at putting on an American accent, or maybe you are an actual American. We know lots of our listeners.
3: Well, you have to be American.
1: Are American. No, you're either or. But we have to pick it. Like, we either have to pick it. Is it fake or is it real? We've got Daniel's donuts vouchers. Load up on donuts.
3: Oh. Can we be other accents?
1: No. Yeah. Oh, sorry. Yes, of course you can.
3: Yeah.
1: Oh, dear. I know you're desperate.
3: No, but you just said American. I'm like...
1: No, I just put in the spirit of the NFL last week.
3: I get it, but there's a...
1: Oh, there are
3: There's Brendan Wong on the phone.
1: There is...
3: Hello.
1: Okay. There we go.
3: Is that real or fake?
0: Congratulations. You've won some Daniel's Donuts, Brendan Wong. Daniel's all-new savoury donut range. Rush into your participating Daniel's store today. Grab your favourite. Love at first bite.
1: Hey, those savoury donuts are great. Yum. It's like a brioche.
3: I ate them.
1: Yeah, I know. We all had a crack.
3: Do you know who Brendan Wong is?
1: No. Your pseudonym.
3: Do you want to have a guess?
1: Is it a real person or is it just you putting on a Chinese accent?
3: No. So at the Carlton Footy Club, we had a table tennis championship that went all year.
1: Mm.
3: And we all had Asian names because it's like, you know, table tennis is very much Asian dominated. And my name was Brendan Wong and I was the number one seed.
1: And so you were the best.
3: Yeah.
1: Impressive.
3: Darn. And then when I got my Wong on, I did it like the Asian grip, you know, where you go the back. You know, people just hit it like... You know when you hold the bat with your fingers and the bat's inside out?
1: No,
0: different grip.
1: I don't know table tennis that well.
3: Oh, what?
1: Table tennis is hold the bat?
7: I need you to play against my mate, Chris Franklin, who got very good at table tennis because he went to jail.
3: He went to prison,
7: Yeah, he beat me with his thong.
3: Yeah, I played Nick in table tennis down here and I was just being normal. I was being Brendan Favola. And then when I wonged it up, oh, man.
7: Destruction.
3: I just absolutely... I'm a very good player.
1: Well, fortunately, we're not playing table tennis. We're playing accents real
3: and
1: or fake.
3: And I did Brendan Wong because I'd be like, I'm very good.
1: Whatever your accent is or whatever you're good at, try to fool us. 13 10 60.
0: Yes.
8: Coming up this morning on Fifi, Fev and Nick. Gee, that came quick. It's already that time of year again. And the Fox is the only place where you can get early tickets to the Melbourne show. We'll tell you when to call and win tickets sometime before 9 o'clock this morning on the Fox.
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12: 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A breakdown just being tidied on the Tuller City Bound before Brunswick Road. A lane closed, speeds down to 40, but a clear run thereafter over the Balti onto the West Gate. Plenty of brake lights though for the Princes Freeway City Bound from the Mulberry Bypass to Corroit Creek Road, and minor delays for the Upfield train line due to an earlier incident. 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
0: Yeah, 10 to 7. Oh, I leave quite an impression. Didn't mean to press that quickly. Morning, Fifi, Feb and Nick. How are we all? Doing up next, accents real or fake. With a lot of Americans in town at the moment from the NFL over the weekend, we thought, you know what? Call us on 13 10 60. Speak to us and we'll guess whether your accent is real or fake. I can see the word Indian on there as well.
3: Very
0: Are
3: good.
0: They real or fake? Let's find out after this.

0: Morning, Fifi, Fev, and Nick here at 101.9 The Fox. It's having a laugh off air at some accents because guess what? Right now on your Tuesday morning.
1: Fee, that was the best Fee, one.
0: That was very
2: you nailed that. You should do all those on here.
1: Yeah. No, do your Chinese one on here.
3: I'm very bad at accents.
0: Right.
4: Is it real or fake?
5: That's fake.
6: It's real.
4: Is it real or fake? Ooh. Is the accent real or real or real? Or is it a fake, a fake, a fake?
3: I don't know.
1: Let us be the judge.
3: No, honestly, it's not my thing.
2: You were just nailing it when the song was on.
3: Reading a story in the news.
2: Everything
3: you're saying is fiction. Yes,
7: you do a great Russian. Can you try that?
3: Okay, give me something to say.
1: I love Chinese food.
3: I love Chinese food.
8: Honestly.
1: I love Russian food in Chinese.
3: I love Russian food.
8: No. That was a bit more Russian.
1: but do it in a Chinese accent.
3: I'm not very good. I don't know.
1: I think you can do it. You just did it before.
3: I don't have an ear for accents and I can't even do an Irish accent.
1: Ask me.
3: No. Hey, now, we're playing accents real or fake. If you're good at accents, putting them on, you try to fool us and we might think it's a real one. Or maybe you've got a real accent and we may not believe you. Now, Hamish in officer. Hi, Hamish.
9: Hey, guys. How you going?
1: Nah.
3: Good. It sounds very Australian at the moment. Yeah. What accent is that one, Hamish?
9: So I probably can't really say this right now, but I met these guys out on the weekend and they're concreting company. From ScreenCon, so I'm actually not supposed to be on a working visa right now, but I'm actually with the boys right now, so shout out to my ScreenCon boys, you know?
3: Do you know, Hamish, that is one of the most confusing accents I've ever heard, and I think it might be because you're born somewhere else, you've got an accent, and you're speaking Australian.
1: He's taken the piss.
10: I'm from Nevada in the US.
3: Nevada, US, it's an American accent.
9: Nah, I'm from Australia.
1: Yeah, he's taken the absolute piss out of you, Boxy. Oh.
2: He did like a 1% American accent.
3: So you are an Aussie and that was your American. It was so bad I thought it was Australian again. You did a double Australian accent.
10: Thank you.
0: Enjoy your Daniel's Donuts, mate.
3: Wow. I did a version of Inception on accents real or fake.
2: Yeah, like one of the kids that moved over when he was 4 or something. You thought it was that.
3: Yeah, Hamish's accent was so bad. His American accent was so bad, I thought it was Australian. Mm-hmm. Well, eat your donuts, Hamish. Sheeran from Berwick. Hi, Sheeran.
11: Fifi, Fava, Nick, how are you?
3: Now, right, Sheeran, fake. I'm confused because your name is unique. So part of me is now. What accent would that be? I can have a guess.
11: It's from the north of India.
3: It's good. Oh. It does sound Indian. Is Sheeran an Indian name?
1: No, let's let him talk. Say something else.
11: I just want to say, Fifi, your accents need a lot more work.
3: They do. That is a good point.
1: Yeah, I reckon it's fake.
3: I think it's real. That's a very solid accent, Sheeran. Yeah.
1: What's your favourite Indian?
3: Where are you standing on this?
2: Yeah, I'm saying fake.
1: What's your favourite Indian food?
11: Pasama curry.
3: Pasama?
1: No, masama.
11: Pasama.
1: Oh, pasama. What's pasama?
11: From the northeast, authentic dish.
1: Yeah, you've gone Chinese.
3: I mean, you did cross borders then. You briefly crossed into China. I thought it was real. Now I'm confused. Okay, Sheeran, is that a real or fake accent?
9: Ah, sorry, legend.
1: Yeah. Well done. Pasaman.
3: Can I ask, is there pasaman?
2: No, I'm looking up pasaman. There's masaman.
1: Yeah, there's masaman.
9: Oh, I made that one up off the fly.
3: Yeah, you did. Pasaman.
1: When you said pasaman,
7: his name's actually Shannon too. I tried to spice it up a bit.
3: Oh, Dan, she helped you with a name. Oh,
1: wow. It didn't help him. We all guess no.
3: And the fact that D-list Dan thinks Sheeran's an Indian name.
1: Yeah.
3: Like, if anything, Irish.
1: I think he did with the run. I think he thought that might have been Indian.
3: It's like, fun so far. Shannon, nice job. I did think you were real at first.
1: Yeah, you did.
3: Travis in Pearsdale. Well, Travis, it's a very...
12: Good morning.
3: Yeah. Oh, hello. What accent are you rocking there?
12: I believe it is American.
3: It is, actually.
1: Yeah, it is.
3: And
1: I'm three from three.
3: And Travis is a solid American name. Are we thinking... We haven't even heard Travis.
2: Yeah.
3: Travis, did you get behind the big NFL game on Friday?
12: I tried to as much as I could, but I'm not that much of a Rams 49ers fan. I'm actually more of a NBA, kind of like Sacramento Kings.
1: Ooh.
3: Good. It's an effortless accent. It's effortless. I think it's real. Yes,
2: just because he picked Sacramento Kings. That's not really a team that an Aussie putting on an American accent would go for.
3: Okay, we think you're 100% real, Trav.
12: Oh, that's awesome. I'm actually Australian.
2: Travy! Well done.
3: Wow.
2: You threw me off with the Sacramento Kings.
1: Didn't throw me off.
12: I had a city ready and everything, Elk Grove, and I was ready.
3: You were good. You did it. You were effortless. It was
2: said he was American.
1: Yeah, then when he said Ben Simmons, I thought he was taking the piss. So
3: but you didn't
1: I
3: say
1: changed.
3: It on the radio.
1: Yeah, because I couldn't get in.
2: Yeah.
1: I've written it down on a piece of paper.
0: Daniel's Donuts for you as well, Trav. Enjoy those, mate. That was a very good accent.
3: You wrote it down on a piece. We're on the radio. No one can read.
1: I know, but I was waiting for everyone to talk. I don't like to jump in and, like, I was just letting everyone else have their bit.
2: I also wrote it down on paper, so you didn't trick me either.
0: Daniel's all new savoury donut range rushing. You participate in Daniel's store today.
2: Not bad.
0: Grab your favourite. Love it. First bite. The Foxes.
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14: 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A breakdown for the Tulla Citybound before Brunswick Road being attended to a lane close. Speeds down to 40, of course, but a clean run thereafter over the Balti Bridge onto the West Gate, which it does have to be said is behaving itself so far this morning. It is a pace over the bridge into the Burnley. Of course, things will change. Elsewhere, a breakdown for the Monash Citybound after Toorak Road. 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
3: Morning, Melbourne. I'm Alexandra Bryant. A man's been charged after trying to escape police custody at the Austin Hospital in Heidelberg by trying to climb through the ceiling. He was up on the roof for several hours overnight. He's now being charged with theft and other offences. Debt anxiety is hurting Labor's primary vote, fuelled by the suburban rail loop. A Resolve poll shows new Premier Ben Carroll has been unable to lift Labor's primary vote above 25%. 49% of Victorian voters want the SRL paused or dumped. A 70-year-old woman has died in hospital after a three-car crash at Ballyang west of Melbourne early last night. An 85-year-old man also suffered serious injuries. Concerns over the number of young Aussies being radicalised online, particularly through video games. The average age of kids being monitored by ASIO has dropped to 15, with young boys often the target. And new details this morning on the AFL Grand Final entertainment. G-Flip will kick things off before Mike Brady belts out Up There, Kazaley. Kylie Minogue will then take to the stage.
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3: 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We are partly cloudy. The high chance of late morning showers. 15 is our top. Tomorrow, cloudy and 14, sitting on 12 right now in the city. We are an interruption-free zone every morning after Fifi, Feb and Nick Rapp at 9 a.m. Keep it locked for the Foxes. 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
47: Alice.
0: city's buzzing. Look at that sun shining, even though it's a fresher day. Spring round the corner. Well, it's here, but weather-wise, Fifi Fevenick hanging out with you. Good morning, guys.
3: Good morning.
0: Spring racing round the corner is what I wanted to say. Footy finals are here. Hawks great. Good friend of the show as well, Shane Crawford, popping by just after your 7:30 news for a chat. Asking
3: Nick's captain too from the Legends game. I do want
1: and
3: captain coach. I want to break down what he made of that. Legends game.
0: Oh, we haven't spoken to him since Nick snapped Fev's leg in half, have we? Anyway, right now. Another

0: Mitch. Oh, he did two. Mitch from Thomastown won yesterday.
1: Why,
0: I looked down at the tally and I saw men were in the lead and I went, that doesn't seem right.
2: Yeah. I know. And fair enough too.
0: It is right. Ladies, we've got to fight back. We've got Nat from Mill Park. Morning, Nat.
3: Hi.
0: Nat, not only do I want you to win the $250 cash that's up for grabs, you also have to do this. For
3: us. For the girls.
0: For the girls, please.
3: Do it for the girls.
0: You're going up against Eric from Mulgrave. Morning, Eric.
4: Good morning, guys. Let's go, boys.
0: Eric, $250 could be yours, and you've definitely got the advantage here, going in with confidence. The boys are in the lead. Now, Nat and Eric, here's the deal. It's three general knowledge questions, and you call out the answer as soon as you know it. Are you ready?
3: Yeah. Yep. Let's do this.
0: Okay. Question one. Name one ingredient in a parma.
3: Chicken.
0: That's got to be dead heat. Yep. Good work. Both of you. Firing. Love it. Question two. In tennis, what do you call it when the score is 40 love. All?
4: Deuce.
3: Love.
0: I don't know what to do here because love was incorrect and I don't know what the deal is. I'm turning to Leon.
5: I'm sorry. I think Eric jumped in with the incorrect answer first.
0: And that's the one we take. So Nat said love. So you've both said the incorrect answer. Look.
1: Is that in the rules?
0: Eric, you did correct yourself.
5: It's at my discretion, so yes.
0: And juice was the correct answer.
1: It's not in the rules, but...
0: bit rough on Eric there, but it's the first answer is the answer that we take. So, okay, now... It's even. Guys, this is a great game of Battle of the Sexes. The final question. What planet in our solar system is known for its rings?
4: Saturn.
0: That's it. That's Eric.
6: The karma train.
0: He just got you. That is a shame for us ladies. But congratulations, Eric. $250 cash.
1: Getting boring now, isn't it? We just keep winning all the time.
7: The boys have never been two in front. This is new territory.
1: Mate, this is like, this is great. It always, cream rises to the top.
0: That's not fair.
1: When you're 11 in front.
0: Yeah, that was the cream risen to the top. You can't say that. You know what you need to say? Swings and roundabouts. Sometimes girls are good, sometimes boys are good.
1: We let you go ahead and we're like, let them go. And then,
0: now you're acting like, we let you do it. That's so patronising to my gender. Thank you very much. Don't patronise women.
1: I'm not. I'm just you.
0: Next minute, you'll have Sydney Sweeney in Battle of the Sexes. Shots fired!
1: That's the problem with all the media. Just don't talk about it.
0: Well, we will be talking about that at some stage.
7: Yeah, we have to. How
2: helping
7: good
2: the
7: is
2: company
7: this?
2: Out.
7: Hey, just quickly, Battle of the Sexes back this time tomorrow. And if Sydney Sweeney is listening, welcome to play Battle of the Sexes anytime.
2: Who's that?
0: I think she's left the country.
7: Hey, Lady Gaga now playing Bad Romance all over the news. She is as well. A few celebrities in the news at the moment. Why? We'll tell you, Fev, after this.

0: Lady Gaga on your Tuesday here on 101.9 The Fox with Fifi, Fev and Nick. She's all over the news at the moment.
1: Celebra the News.
2: Yeah, this is such nice news over the weekend. I was so thrilled because you want good news stories.
3: Yeah.
2: And Lady Gaga welcoming a baby with her partner, Michael. Good-looking couple. I like Michael. Her partner, Michael, they've been together since 2019. Mm-hmm. And he is like, if this is what I think, if George Clooney and Joaquin Phoenix had a love child,
3: you have nailed
2: it would be
3: that.
2: Michael. He's a handsome man. Well done, Gaga.
3: It's a big baby.
2: Well, what's interesting, the chat at the moment is... And I guess, you know, it's interesting. Why do we chat? Why do we just not accept the fact she's got a baby? But I think people are like, but how? Because you were touring in April.
3: Yeah.
2: So her last concert was April 13.
3: 4 months ago.
2: And I'm going to say this as a woman who's had babies. The pap photos of Gaga with her baby.
3: 3 months old.
2: At the moment, we don't know the sex. We don't know anything, the name. That's not a newborn.
3: No.
2: So
3: it's a big bubba.
2: It's a big baby. So, interesting.
3: Maybe surrogate or adopted?
2: Well, you never know. If she was heavily pregnant when she was doing her concert back in April.
3: Yeah, what's that, 4 months? Is that 4 months?
2: Yeah, she would have been, what's 9 minus 4?
3: 5.
4: 5.
2: So, 5.
4: It's too hot in here. I just put the aircon on. It's getting to that level of heat where basic maths.
3: Well, it's fair to say that challenge. She hasn't carried that baby.
2: Well, nothing's definitive.
3: I've seen her performing in July.
2: The interesting thing is when you're trying to, and I don't know whether anyone else has, and we've got our open line open all the time, 131060, because I had to hide a pregnancy. When I was pregnant with Trixie, I was working at Channel 7. So yes. I was working at Channel 7 and
3: cash
2: I was part
3: cow,
2: of the.
3: Covers it easy.
4: Yeah,
2: no, it wasn't
4: easy.
2: Cash cow. I was part of the Channel 7 sports coverage of the Melbourne Cup.
3: Oh.
2: So not only was I working with Joe Griggs, I was doing the birdcage. So I was crossing. You'd cross to me chatting with celebs in the birdcage, but I was also hosting Maya Fashions on the Field. And I was 17 weeks pregnant, but I hadn't made a public announcement yet. This is my first pregnancy. And I was having a tough, because I had hyperemesis, I was very sick.
3: Crook.
2: So I didn't want to talk about it yet. And so it was nearly 20 weeks. And my stylist and I, she was trying to cover it. So I had peplums. Because I was up on stage at Fashions on the Field.
4: Sorry, what's a
3: is
4: peplum?
3: That, is that like a peptide?
2: Oh, so yeah. No, a peplum is on a dress. It's like a little apron over your tummy.
3: Oh, yeah. Like in the
2: skirt.
3: Old days.
2: Yeah, you can get a skirt or a dress, and then it's got a bit of material that kicks out.
3: Yes.
2: It's an actual fashion style. Yeah. It's not like an actual apron.
3: Yeah. No, I get it.
2: Yeah, that's exactly what I looked like. So all my dresses had peplums.
3: It's a couple of napkins around
2: I remember saying, you know, to the intimate crew that knew I was pregnant, isn't this just obvious? Like every outfit. And I was hosting Fashions on the Field from Derby right through to Stakes Day. I'm like, don't you think people are going to go, what's with Fifi and her peplums?
3: She's all into it. Did the horses get around
2: it? And Mum was in the front row. No, so Mum was in the front row and I was up on stage. And I had Mum like looking up at me to try and figure out, can you see the bump under the peplum? Leon, you remember this?
5: I was with you at this time, and I remember the other tactic that they used was these wild fascinators on your head that looked like they were massive, so everyone was just looking up.
3: Yeah, smart.
2: So you wouldn't look at my tongue.

0: what was going on.
1: Did the
0: in
1: horses
0: my tummy at the
1: come
0: time.
1: Up to your stomach? Because they sense babies and stuff. Did you get around the horses?
0: No, this might surprise you. The horses don't hang around fashions on the field.
1: No,
0: they're more in the stables.
1: No, but you said you were doing it for
0: Channel. Bird cage.
1: Bird cage, yeah. Horses get around there.
0: I, you know what? I left the horses to Bruce. I left the actual horse racing people.
1: What year was that?
0: 2012.
1: God, I would have been getting around loose as a unit then.
0: I'm wondering. No, I never interviewed you.
1: God, you would have been interviewing me.
2: Yeah. They would have put Fev in the green tent.
3: Coming up this morning on Fifi, Fev and Nick, I think it's time we sit down and have a conversation about our anger management. Because Fifi's been on a bit of a tear lately.
4: The older I get, the more I can't leave things.
1: Yeah.
3: She keeps on finding herself in all these public altercations.
5: Yeah. She actually told me, sorry, excuse me, she's standing here.
3: And we just don't know what to do anymore.
1: Did you go with the elderly and just knock her out?
3: We're going to have a very mature conversation about Fifi's behaviour just after 8:10 on The Fox.
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9: 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See website for T's and C's. The Monash playing host to a breakdown citybound after Toorak Road. There is a lane closed. Speeds down to 40, which as we know is redundant, of course. Elsewhere, a breakdown for the Hume Freeway northbound after the Ring Road. Plenty brake lights for the Princes Freeway citybound from the Moppy Bypass to Corrett Creek Road. 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
4: Fev's over there on his phone. If you go to Instagram, then hit DMs on Fev's phone. It is an interesting place. You get some interesting messages on there.
5: Guess what I'm doing on my phone right now.
6: Not gambling, what I said. Monday night football.
5: Hey, whoa.
7: That's what I was going to guess.
5: I'm not on my Bet Nation app. Uber Eats. I'm hungry.
6: Oh, what are you ordering?
5: I don't know. I'm literally on it. I'm like,
6: I might have something next.
5: Yeah, well, what would you like?
6: What are you thinking?
5: I don't know. There was a little bit of Spanish there, and I'm like, I don't need Spanish at this time of morning, but I had grilled for breakfast yesterday.
6: That was yum.
5: Yeah,
7: it was morning really paella.
5: Maybe a bagel, some eggs.
6: Yeah, I might have a little something.
5: Yeah, okay. Let's take something.
4: All right. While you're there, can you reveal that DM that you got overnight? Next?
5: Yeah, next.
4: Okay, on Instagram.
6: And what's Fev ordering us for breakfast?
5: You got to hook that.
4: Two big things. Fev's juicy DM affects our whole city as well after this morning.

0: day.
1: Yeah, do have that effect. Thanks, Olivia Rodrigo at the Fox as we approach 7:30. Hello, it is Fifi, Fev and Nick. 15 degrees atop today. A couple of showers floating about at some point. They haven't said when, though, so we'll see how we go. It's a nice start to the day.
2: I'd like to know when.
1: Well, it looks like on the app it's saying later tonight. But
2: that's good.
1: They have refused to say the Bureau of Meteorology.
2: Because I was training all day today and I didn't bring a jacket.
1: High chance of showers with possible small hail. But they have said...
2: Jesus. All right, oh.
3: Could you get a jacket down there? Is there a lost property, like primary school? Can you go through a bin?
2: No, I don't know if you know this about women's sport, but we don't get as many funds as what the men do, where you can just roll in and get as much as you want. Like, we get it like a... We're like at the side of chips.
0: Not fair, though. And changing of the guard, though. I do love how everyone's getting around AFLW.
3: I love that you're also saying we... A women's footy now after 20 years in the men's program.
2: Yeah, mate, boys are yuck. It's all about the girls. Hey, what time is it for?
4: It's Fev's DMs.
2: The AFL's going to pump more money into AFLW. Oh, no, it's not. That'd be nice, wouldn't it, Fee?
0: Yes, it would.
2: Hey, let's talk NFL. Now, what an amazing junket that the NFL was just on down in Melbourne.
0: I loved it.
2: 100, yeah.
0: Loved it.
2: And you're not an NFL person. We watch it up here and you're like, nah.
0: No, I lie. And hang on, I love NFL players.
2: We know that.
3: Yeah.
0: I had a boyfriend once and he was a former he was a college player, but he got me into the Green Bay Packers.
2: Yeah.
0: I used to watch that. We'd eat buffalo wings on the couch and watch the gridiron in the Bronx.
2: You really try to sound so cool.
0: I was.
2: Buffalo
3: that
2: wings.
3: That actually does make Fee sound cool.
0: Yeah, it did sound cool.
3: Imagine if you had a girlfriend that ate buffalo wings and watched gridiron with you on the couch.
0: Yeah.
3: Morning to my wife, Looch. 38 weeks pregnant
2: she
3: right now.
2: She might like some buffalo wings right about now.
3: Oh, no, I wish she had a hankering for some NFL and buffalo wings. Mm. I wish that was
2: and
3: a
2: you
3: pregnancy
2: can have the beers.
3: Growth.
2: I'll have the beers for you, babe. Yeah. And you can have
3: I'm
2: the buffalo wings.
3: I'm drinking for three.
2: For you. now, the NFL now, Melbourne have signed for 3 years, I think. So the NFL's coming back.
0: So every year for the next 3 years. That is
2: they
0: cool.
2: They signed for four, but three's at the MCG and one's going to be somewhere else. And that's going to be grim. So
0: as
2: I don't
0: if
2: know.
0: You bother.
2: I, you don't bother. Like
0: Who would get that fourth year?
2: I'm tipping up the stadium in Perth because of the way their stadium is and it goes
0: How
2: nuts.
0: How many does it get in there?
2: Probably 60, 59,000, 60. Mm. But that's not enough. And then Allianz Stadium in Sydney, they get like 80. But it won't be the same. 100 and something plus. How Melbourne did it, I'd just hand it over and say, here you go, guys.
3: And all those stadiums in Sydney, they're not in the city.
2: City, yeah.
3: You've got to go out.
0: Yeah.
2: And we proved we are the sports capital of the world. Now, everyone's been talking about what teams are going to be coming out because obviously the Rams and the 49ers came out. So obviously they won't come out again. Because they won't double up. They'll use other teams to inject that into Australia's popularity. Now, I picked this up at the G. And I saw one of my old teammates, the great Jonathan Brown. And he's a Raiders man. And he had
3: He's
2: a Raiders man.
0: Vegas?
3: Yeah, they used to be Oakland.
2: They used to be Oakland Raiders. And now they're the Las Vegas.
3: Before that was LA Raiders.
2: Yeah. Now the Raiders are in LA.
0: Why do they keep changing?
2: Well, I think because
3: it happens a bit in American sport.
2: And you got to think Vegas is not that far from LA.
0: Far enough.
2: It's an
0: well,
2: hour.
0: Well, North Melbourne's not that far from Carlton, but you've still got two teams close to each other.
2: It's a bit different over the big
0: country.
2: Big country. Now, I saw him with his number 16, Jonathan Brown. Raiders Guernsey on. I'm like, that's cool. He's got his kit on. And then I saw his Instagram story and he was in a box with some ex-Raiders stars and some people that are in the hierarchy, like the president and a few delegates from the Raiders. And I'm thinking, that's weird. Why have the Raiders got a box?
3: Well, I had a gig on Thursday night, a corporate gig for the NFL and Sportsnet Holidays, and the Raiderettes, the cheerleaders,
0: I'll contribute to your DMs. I was just scrolling through Instagram and a suggestion came up and it was an a Vegas Raider cheerleader who was in a box at the MCG. So there you go.
2: They were all in the same box.
0: Why would the cheerleaders be here?
2: Wow. And then we got to the train station that night and it says raiders.com/Australia with the Raiders logo and an Australian flag. And then down in the city, you know, where we had Fifi boxes one night only, sort of.
0: Yep, and there were billboards of it everywhere.
2: Well, there's a Las Vegas.
0: Someone's done Raiders.
2: Yeah, they've done like an amazing art of graffiti.
3: Graffiti.
2: Graffiti.
3: Graffiti.
2: I can't get that.
3: Graffiti.
2: I can't get it out. And
3: you doing real or fake accents?
2: And I messaged one of my friends who's in charge of the NFL Australia, and I messaged and said, before I run this now, can I get some confirmation? And she wrote back. I said, is the Raiders coming to town next year? For the 2027 season. And she said, do not run that on your radio show. And I said, so that confirms yes. And then she just wrote nothing.
0: I don't want to take anything away from your contact or even your DM, but when there are billboards at tram stops saying Raiders an Australia flag, they're keeping it to themselves.
2: No, I think, I think they're dropping clues, but they're...
0: It's Raiders.com Australia with an Australian flag.
2: Yeah, but when I went to the website and it's just you buy stuff off there. It's not like... I think the Raiders have brought to get... To absorb what's going on in this country.
0: But I don't reckon
2: but I saw
0: the
2: a Green Bay
0: tightest kept secret.
2: No, but I saw a Green Bay thing. I saw a Kansas City Chiefs one as well. Mm. Like, I've seen a few of them. So it's like they
0: and
2: might
0: it's not
2: pitching.
0: Like they were in their Raiders box at the MCG incognito with glasses and hats.
2: Yeah, they were all dressed up.
0: They were very obviously
2: Well, she told
0: here.
2: Me not to run with it. And she said, don't say it on the... And the last time I got told that, I got in some trouble.
0: I reckon you're safe.
2: Yeah, the Raiders are coming to town.
0: I reckon the Raiders are coming to town. A Fox load of fun. Every day here when the F4 West. Fifi, Fev and Nick.
2: 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Word of an overheight truck in the Melbourne Tunnel causing a bit of grief with some headaches back past the Maroondah Highway. And it just so happens that nearby in Mitcham, a crash on the Maroondah Highway citybound at Mitcham Road also causing a bit of grief. Brake lights now forming for the Westgate citybound over the bridge past the Balti, and a breakdown for the Hume northbound after the Ring Road. 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
9: 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Let's go to Alexander with today's forecast.
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0: Morning, Melbourne. I'm Alexandra Bryant. There was a major police operation at the Austin Hospital in Heidelberg last night after a man escaped custody. The 21-year-old who'd been arrested over a theft managed to slip away and climb onto the roof. Police negotiated with him for 3 hours before he came down. Victorian voters are becoming increasingly pessimistic as the state's debt nudges $200 billion. A Resolve poll out this morning shows new Premier Ben Carroll has been unable to lift primary support for Labor above 25%. The Coalition's primary support has risen to a 5-month high of 28%. The state government is being accused of having blood on its hands over the death of a Ballarat motorcyclist who hit a pothole. Friends of Peter Mason went to state parliament yesterday in a show of support.
23: This one got him, and it shouldn't have been there. We've never seen anything as bad.
0: The 71-year-old was killed on Sunday, and more than 40% of people living in a share house are now over the age of 40. A report by Home Run shows the stereotypical early 20s share house is now the minority, while over 30% never expect to own a home. Oh, you like
24: Fox Guy? And now, with your latest celeb news.
0: Macklemore has been dropped from the remaining dates of Ed Sheeran's US Loop Tour. Rolling Stone's reporting the rapper was ditched by venues refusing to let him on stage following his Free Palestine remarks during a recent concert. And Prince Harry and Meghan Markle have had to switch Archie and Lilybet's school. After just 2 days, they reluctantly made the move on advice from their security team. Heavy traffic in the area and the distance between the school and where they're living thought to be contributing factors.
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0: 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It's 12 in the city right now. 15 is our top today. Partly cloudy, the high chance of late morning showers. Tomorrow, cloudy and 14. 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
2: 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Join us in the studio after this.
4: That's what I'm talking about.
2: The Crawf, the great man Shane Crawford. Right. Join us for a chat Saturday night. All you Hawks fans, you Lions fans as well. It is. I'm just having a look now. Quarter past five.
3: Because of the grand final.
2: That's awesome. Yeah. Throw up, toss up, whatever you call it. Crawford on the

0: morning, Tuesday. Thursday, I'd be getting more excited because footy finals around the corner.
1: What I just witnessed was so good. Unforgivable.
2: An alpha move.
1: Yeah. No, a Hawthorn AFL great was Brandlow pushed medalist. Out of a chair by Nick Cody.
3: Wasn't pushed out. Croft's one of my I told you, I bring it up every time. The cover of AFL 98, the game I reckon I played the most as a kid. I love Croft.
4: Out of bounds. On the
1: but you just said, out of my chair, mate. Yeah.
3: I didn't say that. Yeah, I said, Fev stitch you up. You're in the wrong spot. Now get out.
5: He manhandled me.
1: He
5: and slid me across.
1: Yeah. Yes.
5: And I thought, God.
1: It was a power play.
5: And how dare you?
1: How dare you?
5: That's inappropriate.
1: I know.
5: Hey, how are you, Fev? Are you okay? Because
4: yeah,
5: I was shattered with you being injured in the game.
4: Yeah.
5: But can I just say.
4: Accidents happen.
5: Accidents happen. Quarter time, we huddled. The All-Stars huddled. And Nick brought everyone in. He said, Ian. And he goes, and he looked everyone in the eye and he said, I've done my job.
4: Yeah.
5: By taking you out of the game. And you know what I
3: there.
5: Said?
4: And then he didn't
5: I said, that's for Vola.
4: Yeah.
5: You said, we love the Hold man.
4: And then when you said, and when he said that, he didn't play the rest of the game because he had a sore neck. Because he would, to look everyone in the eye, he's that short. He would have to look up. He would have to look up. But no, but it was a.
5: And he laid his best tackle after the game.
4: Yeah. He did.
5: It was a highlight. We don't talk about that.
3: It was great fun.
1: He was taking out streakers.
4: Yeah, but yeah. Didn't they?
5: But streakers with clothes on.
1: Yeah.
3: Oh, no one got hurt.
4: Oh, I was pretty sure they did.
3: Someone had something in their hand. I was afraid for my life. They were near children. That's my bad.
4: It didn't help you, though, because if I had a play, we would have won by about 85 points.
5: Yeah, that's but probably anyway, true.
4: Yeah.
5: That's probably true. Yeah. But it did cause a bit of drama early on. We're thinking, because you said to me, I've got to go and have my knee operated
4: that's
5: on in a few
4: one.
5: Weeks. Yeah. And then you were holding the other leg. I'm like, he's going to be in a wheelchair.
3: Yeah. All the players.
5: Fifi's going to have to push him in every day to radio for the next year and a half.
4: Dylan Alcott messaged me and said, I've got a spare one.
5: Oh, Dylan,
4: dead
5: he's
4: set.
5: A funny
4: what a
5: man.
4: Legend.
3: Yeah. All the players got around me and said, it's all right, mate. Fev's knee's already sore. And I said, no, it was the other knee. And they went, what have you done?
1: Did you see those, Prof? And I was watching on the telly, but even in slow-mo, it's almost as if you, as the captain coach, had instructed Nick to land. The way Nick landed on his leg, it was almost deliberate.
4: Well, did it with Yuzi for you the year before.
5: Well, that's true. That's true, but not this year. Yeah. And I said, no, Nick's got to play on Fev. And they didn't want to. Kane Corns was like, no, we're going to win this match.
3: What do they know?
5: And I said, hang on. I said, Nick's fast. Nick's a great tackler. I reckon Nick can take Fev down.
4: He didn't do any of that.
5: Fev wasn't confident, although he did kick a goal with glasses on.
1: He did
4: early on. Yeah, had the Rixers on.
1: Oh, did you have these all over the studio?
5: Yeah.
1: Oh,
5: okay, yes.
1: Surprise you.
5: Well, they worked.
4: Yeah,
5: it worked. Clear vision straight through the middle.
4: Yeah, they're a little secret, little number.
5: Oh, just, yeah.
4: Hey, now, mate, obviously finals time. You're a Hawks superstar, Brownlow medalist, four-time All-Australian, captain, Australian Hall of Fame, Hawthorn Hall of Fame.
1: He's Shane Crawford.
4: I know. He's one of the most beautiful footballers getting around.
5: Record holder?
4: You got one of them, have you?
5: Well, yeah, they're not things that I'm...
4: I've got two. How many
1: What's
4: you got?
1: What's yours?
5: List. Most pairs of underpants worn on a human body,
4: that's
5: which
4: right,
5: was 160.
4: You did that on the footy show.
5: Yeah, that's it.
3: Remember.
5: 160.
3: 160.
5: Yeah, most amount of
4: you got a
5: spiders
4: of
5: on a body, which was 150 golden orb spiders.
3: Yeah. Oh.
4: So there was a segment on the footy show where he was trying to break world records every show.
5: Yeah, they needed an idea, and I said, why don't I attempt live these silly records? And I said, majority I won't get, but every now and then I might get one. So
1: you got a couple.
5: I've got a couple.
4: You got like six?
5: Six. The fastest pantomime horse, which is two people in a horse outfit. I think we did 11:46, but I was the back end.
4: You did that
1: at the
4: back.
1: That's right. Who was at the front?
5: That's the famous night when Hairy Gary Lyon did his hamstring running on.
4: Roland Rocicelli, you did it with, didn't you?
5: No. No, I think Adrian.
4: Bortelli.
5: But he won the stall gift only a few weeks earlier, so he was in very good running form, and I was the back end of the horse, just hanging
4: that.
5: Off for dear life. So when you finish across the finish line, you've got to be together. So that's the key. So the adjudicator's there, watching the replay, making sure the horse didn't part at any stage.
1: So what do we think now? Hawthorn, Brisbane.
5: Oh, yeah. Okay. We get
1: sorry,
5: this.
1: Back to the actual footy.
5: I think Brisbane are very scary. I was at that match and I could not believe what I was seeing in the first 6 minutes. They kicked five goals.
1: That was phenomenal.
5: All the players were out of form, were back in form and just owning the Gabba. Yeah, it's pretty scary. And the MCG is not going to scare them. But the Hawks, I think they're a very good team. They did lose by 67 points to them. Only a month ago, but it was a different Hawks. The Hawks didn't turn up. It was a bit slippery. You could see mentally they were sort of focusing on finals, not necessarily to get top four. So I think it'll be very different. They're going to have to beat their very best. I'm a believer we can do it.
1: But your eyes are telling me something different.
5: It's Brisbane.
1: Yeah, exactly.
5: Did you see what Brisbane Brisbane lost the first final last year? And then did you see what they did to Geelong in the grand final? It was like they were playing the Oz kick kids. Yeah. Like every midfielder was kicking goals. Yeah. It was like, how on earth is this possible? So, yes. What do they say? My sphincter is tight.
4: Yeah. You're House of Wellness now, mate. You're flying with that. How's that going?
5: Yeah, you should come on. You should come on.
3: It's called the House of Wellness.
4: Yeah, about to say them.
5: Tonight. Starts tonight. Seven plus. Melissa Doyle, she's a star. She keeps the show going. But we've got great music guests. You and I are on tonight. Bernard Curry.
1: Yes. Ads rolling around Channel 7. And I thought it was like a grand final show. You've got huge stars.
5: Tonight's show with a little bit of health, you know.
4: Fee's just got recognised free to air because she's living with her mum at the moment. And
1: doing a reno.
4: She's doing a reno. So she's living with Mumsy. And it's just got Channel 7 on all the time.
1: We just watch Channel 7.
4: She's a streamer. She's like, oh, my God, have you seen this show called
3: Deal
4: or No
3: Deal? She was in bed the other night.
4: Have you seen Tipping Point? She's watching
1: ads. Bridge
4: of
1: Lies into Chase.
5: Oh, wow. Anyway. Yeah.
3: She was watching the footy on her iPad the other night.
1: Yeah. There
5: you go. Who wouldn't?
1: I'm actually streaming. Locked on Channel 7.
5: Yeah, we'll make sure it's there tonight.
1: I will. 9:30 tonight.
5: Tonight's show is a really, really good show to kick the season off. So we have a lot of fun. And, yes, it's health and wellness, and you will learn a lot in bite-sized bits, but we get a bit loose. We try. We actually have a crack at a world record tonight.
4: Oh, do you?
5: Yes.
4: You've got a few. Hey, just quickly.
5: Most amount of goggles on a human head, which that's what we're having a crack at.
4: Mate, Cody would get about 1,000.
3: Should use my head. Yeah, it's an Easter Island statue.
4: Hey, just quickly, I know on Monday night is the Brownlow Medal. You're a Brownlow Medal winner. I won the Download 1 year in 2009 for the most famous person at the Brownlow.
5: Well, everyone
4: without winning one.
5: Gave you such a hard time with that, but Channel 9 absolutely loved it because ratings went through the roof because they were watching Fev.
4: Yes.
5: A little under the weather. Have a good time at the...
4: Who's going to win?
5: Well, I think it's quite obvious Nick Dacos is going to win.
4: Yeah,
5: I think
4: he'll
5: a very worthy winner. Yes, clearly.
1: I'm going Luke Jackson. No?
4: Yes,
1: I do.
4: He's a chance.
1: I watched him in that Freo game.
5: How good is he?
1: He was outstanding.
5: The thing about Luke Jackson is he goes up in the ruck, he hits it to his on-ballers, but then he gets after it and gets it himself. And then he runs harder forward than his on-ballers.
1: He's playing by himself.
5: And you've got to remember, he helped Melbourne win the flag in the third quarter.
4: He dominated.
5: He went into the middle, pushed Maxi Gawn out and said, let me do it. And he got them across the line.
4: He did.
5: And he might do the same for Fremantle.
4: Mm. And I'm a very good gambler, but you gamble responsibly. Favourites don't always win the Brownlow. They don't always
5: win. It will be happening this year. I've seen his name engraved on the medal already. he will be winning, clearly, and deserves to win. Yeah. He's an absolute superstar, and we love him.
0: He is. Crawl, thanks for coming in, mate. House of Wellness tonight, 9:30 p.m., 7 plus. We'll see you there.
5: See you next year, Nick.
1: Yeah.
3: Wow. He's back. See you, Coach. Captain Coach. The Foxes.
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8: 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Well, it feels like the calm before the inevitable storm. Not the weather-related storm. Actually, looks like a good morning, but the storm that is the West Gate, or as we call it around these parts, the Worst Gate Freeway. It is shockers city-bound from Millers Road into the Burnley, and there's not even an incident. It's just terrible. A crash is being cleared, though, Mitcham, the Maroondah Highway, City Banner, Mitcham Road, and all train lines reporting good service. 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
1: Morning, it is just gone 8 o'clock. Fifi, Fev, and Nick hanging out with you on this Tuesday. Hey, guys.
2: Nick Cody's melting, guys.
1: Oh, I know.
2: Nick Cody's melting.
3: Lost it.
4: Oh, man.
5: You are flushed.
2: He's melting.
1: Yeah, he's red.
2: As you say that, oh, Fee, our breakfast has just got here. We're so hungry.
1: Oh.
2: Bring it in, Leon. Bring our little breakfast in. Are you hungry, Cody?
5: Oh, dear.
4: Marvin.
1: What happened, Cody? Tell everyone what happened.
5: Thank you, Leon.
4: I know. You know what? Once you say it out loud, it doesn't sound great.
2: Yeah, say it.
4: It was the wrong type of yogurt.
2: He's having a cry over spilt yogurt.
4: I'm not having a cry.
6: What you said before, Nick.
4: It's beyond a cry. It's a genuine fury.
5: Was it the wrong flavoured yogurt?
4: No, it was like a warm coconut milky yogurt instead of Greek
5: sounds
4: yogurt.
5: Nice.
4: It says Greek
2: sounds
4: yogurt.
2: Beautiful.
4: Some
2: poor,
4: Greek yogurt.
2: Poor Dan.
5: But it sounds like they gave you nicer yogurt.
4: Yeah. No, it's a worse yogurt. coconut milky yogurt.
2: He opened up a can of whoop ass on poor Dan.
4: This is going to sound like I've changed. You know, the kid from Oppa's having a whinge about yogurt. I have changed.
2: Dan,
4: I have changed.
2: Right?
4: Give me Greek yogurt.
2: You all right, mate?
5: Are you okay?
6: I don't know, guys.
4: Oh, yeah. Come on. He's Western Suburbs too. He'll just throw it back at me.
2: HR, get here at 9.
1: Hey, if you
2: just
1: want.
2: Just give him a buzz.
6: Cultural bullying on the show.
1: 13, 10, 60. That's our
4: Greek
1: number.
4: Greek yogurt and warm coconut yogurt are not the same thing.
1: Let's play Alpha Bucks.
4: That cafe stinks.
5: Wow.
1: Call us right now. Letter J. 10 questions, 30 seconds. With that answer, we'll transfer you cash.

good song. Sing it. Get you up and about on this Tuesday sun shining. Spring, summer around the corner. Fifi Fevenick with $10,000 cash to give away.

0: give away 10 grand. Tash from Fraser Rise. Morning, Tash.
1: Good morning.
0: Tash, good morning. This is all about you. We want you to get this $10,000.
1: Okay, so do I.
0: Yes, and you can do it. Power of positive thinking. You've got 30 seconds, 10 questions, and every answer needs to begin with
2: the letter J, Tash. Hey, Tash, you know much about wrestling?
1: Nothing.
2: Okay, I'm going to give you question 8. A wrestler, John Cena.
1: Oh, yeah, of course. Yep, okay.
0: John Cena, good one. Okay. Good. Actually, pretty good.
2: Good quiz.
0: Oh, question 10.
1: I don't know. I was a bit good. Letter J, cool. I'm not sure.
2: Yeah.
0: Good luck. No, you can do it, Tash.
2: Okay.
0: Here we go. The letter J for $10,000. Question 1. Name a boy's name.
1: John.
0: A month.
1: January.
0: An emotion.
1: Jealous.
0: Something warm.
1: Pass.
0: An alcohol brand.
1: Jim Beam.
0: A musical.
1: Pass.
0: A Star Wars character.
1: Oh God, no idea. Pass.
0: A wrestler.
1: John Cena.
0: A male Oscar winner.
1: Pass.
0: A Megan Fox film.
1: No,
0: no, that's awful. Something warm.
1: Jello.
0: Everything Jello. Was possible until Jello, the Megan okay. Fox film.
1: I don't know. Reckon, like, yeah. When it's before it sets? I don't know.
3: No, you're right.
2: Do you reckon Johnny and Clyde's take off of Bonnie and Clyde?
0: Bonnie and Clyde. It's a play on words, isn't
3: it? That's a Megan Fox film, Johnny and Clyde.
1: Oh,
3: a musical, Jersey Boys, Star Wars character, Jabba the Hutt. Jar Jar Binks. Male Oscar winner, Jude Law.
1: Of course.
0: Jack Nicholson. Good work, Tash. Good effort. Like, that was a bit tricky, but you know what?
2: Fun.
0: You've got yourself a family pass to the Melbourne Royal Show.
1: Oh, that's amazing. My kids would love that.
4: Yeah, awesome. We have a great time. The Melbourne Royal Show is on from Thursday, the 24th of September. That's Thursday week till Sunday, the 4th of October. Melbourne Showgrounds. 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
2: Hey, Fee, just a quick question. Eating.
0: I know.
2: How is your breakfast?
0: It's amazing.
2: Have you ever, like, literally caused World War III over just a bit of yogurt?
0: Yeah. Can't remember a time I did that. No.
2: Yeah.
3: There's no carry on. They just lied to me.
2: There's a bit of carry on.
3: There's no carry on.
0: Nick wanted Greek yogurt. Mm. He got coconut yogurt.
3: No, they said it was Greek yogurt and they didn't send up Greek yogurt.
0: There we go.
3: I wouldn't order coconut yogurt.
0: Did you? Someone told me you threw it in the bin.
3: Yeah, he threw it in the bin.
0: Did anyone else want it?
2: No. Did you offer anyone?
3: Well, I already took a mouthful of it.
0: No, I get it.
3: Which is how I found out it was the wrong yogurt.
2: How good was our breakfast, though? I'm so
0: it's
2: full.
0: Delicious, thank you.
3: I hate that this one act could turn me into a diva.
2: But it was very diva-ish. The publicist from House of Wellness. He goes, geez, we need Nick to get into this wellness area.
3: Good luck.
2: Space.
3: Yeah. Mental, physical, spiritual?
2: All of them.
3: They all need to be fixed.
2: I don't think anyone's ever cried over yogurt before.
3: I'm not crying. I'm furious.
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8: 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Word of a crashing queue. The Chandler Highway southbound at the Eastern Freeway is quite the shambles. Delays well back to Grange Road. Your best alternative is Burke Road North, which just so happens to be under the pump, so that's gone well. Elsewhere, level crossing works Melton, Coburns Road closed to the rail line, take Exford Road. 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
9: Coming up this morning on Fifi, Fev and Nick. That came quick. 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
11: Morning, Melbourne. I'm Alexandra Bryant. As Victoria's debt nudges $200 billion, almost half of all voters want the suburban rail loop paused or cancelled. Only 27% of people want the project to go ahead. A Resolve poll also shows new Premier Ben Carroll has been unable to lift Labor's primary vote above 25%. A man's escaped police custody at the Austin Hospital in Heidelberg, making his way onto the roof. He'd been nabbed for theft. Police negotiated with him for 3 hours before he came down overnight. Thousands of new recruits have pushed the Defence Force to its biggest size in 25 years. Minister Richard Marles telling News 24 when they came to government, the ADF was shrinking.
10: We are recruiting much smarter. We are doing our advertisements where young people actually are online. So we're doing less on TV, but more online, very much targeting young people where they are.
11: And new details this morning on the AFL Grand Final entertainment. G Flip will kick things off before Mike Brady belts out up there Kazali. Kylie Minogue will then take to the stage.
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11: Let's check your Foxcast Melbourne. 15 out top today, partly cloudy. The high chance of late morning showers. Tomorrow, 14 and cloudy. It's still 12 in the city. 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
4: Just after 8 on your Tuesday, good morning Fifi, Fev and Nick. Hey, right after this song, we've got to do something here on the show. I believe one of you needs anger management classes.
2: Yes.
4: Who? And we're going to confront them right after
15: Say
4: this.
15: Say it, you coward.

0: 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Good
1: She's
0: morning.
1: She's actually a righty too. Good morning. With the name Lefty. Imagine being a righty.
2: I'm a lefty.
0: Me too.
1: I'm talking about politics.
2: Did you see just quickly on that?
1: I was talking about politics.
2: I mean left-handed, yeah. Sorry. I'm left-handed and that new Apple phone that folds, all the left-handers in the world have gone, that doesn't work for us.
0: Oh, yeah.
2: Because it doesn't. So
1: I'm ambidextrous.
2: It discriminates against left-handers. Anyway.
0: Ambidextrous. Stella Lefty, thanks for that song. Hey, we're checking your roads back in a sec, confronting a team member on their anger management issues.
1: Yeah, I've got some issues.
0: Who is it? We'll find out after this.
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5: 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Well, no matter where you look, it is a struggle. The Princes Freeway under the pump, city bound. Just about every single possible brake light on that freeway. Delays from Snads Road onto the Westgate, which is no better. Full over the bridge into the Burnley. Same to the Monash between Eastlink and the Domain Tunnel. And just for good measure, delays of 15 minutes for the Belgrave and Frankston train lines due to an earlier fault. You won't believe the amount of cars arriving at Toyota dealerships. Big cars, small cars, hybrids, EVs, you'll find the perfect car waiting. Oh, what a feeling, Toyota. And now you're up to date on Melbourne's number one hit music station with the Foxes, Fifi, Fev and Nick.
0: Good on you, Andy. Appreciate it, mate. What's today's weather? 15 degree showers, although it's looking beautiful out there at the moment. Just a little bit fresh.
1: Now, I don't know what's happening in this studio. We've got old anger Cody, who's just always angry, just had a big blow up about yogurt for no reason.
2: Well, it's the wrong type of yogurt.
6: Four coffees on an empty stomach.
1: Yeah.
6: Rough and, sleep. Baby's
1: and the thing
6: coming.
1: Is, he sent furious. My daughter Lenny down to get, he's on his fifth coffee. Just have a normal coffee, mate.
6: What do you mean? Because I have little weak ones all
1: and
6: day.
1: And then you have eight minimum every day. You need to fix that. But Fee, you're the calm one in this group.
2: Thank you.
1: And I just want you to tell me again, what happened at Pretty Woman?
2: Well, I went to see Pretty Woman before it wrapped up on the weekend, Saturday. It was great.
1: You got the punch on?
2: Samantha.
1: I want to hear about the labour pains. Okay. I just want the baby.
2: Very quickly.
6: Don't give us a review.
2: Took my daughter Trixie. And
1: don't care.
6: What was the weather like?
2: We
6: Who cares? Fight.
2: Interval to get food. When we were coming back in, there were two women sitting and we were scooching past them. And I didn't have a problem. They didn't even stand up. And I often try to stand up or make sure my knees. Anyway, as Trix jumped over first, and as I was jumping over, the woman under her breath just said, stepped on my foot and my foot's got a plaster on it. And I chose in that moment quite the opposite. I just turned around and said, pardon me, sorry, what was that?
1: How did you say that?
2: Muffling abuse under your breath is weak and cowardly, and I wanted to confront her and just say, what was that you said? And she said,
1: did you say it in an angry voice,
2: I've got a plaster on my foot and you stepped on my foot and I'm calling the police. She escalated. We're at the Regent Theatre.
6: Yep.
2: It's not somewhere you need to call the police if someone acts. And I just very calmly said to her, it was actually my

0: no, of course she didn't. Of course she didn't. And I appreciated that and I kept walking.
1: Yeah. You say friend. There's a vibe there. It was less friend, more carer.
2: And you seem really angry about it. And,
0: I'm not angry. I called out somebody who was having a crack at us and we did nothing
2: wrong.
0: That's
2: the first time you've done that?
0: I think so. I'm not afraid to confront
2: Just
0: say
2: it, Junior.
0: I don't know what you're talking about.
2: There's a bit of a theme to this, Boxy, and this is sort of an intervention.
0: Why?
2: Because
1: so you're angry.
0: I'm not angry.
2: Well, this happened on Friday at the NFL.
0: We were in the queue. It was a media queue, and we got into that one, and suddenly these two women just took our spot.
2: Oh.
0: And I then tried to do that very subtle, I'm nudging back in, and they wouldn't let me. Like, I was wedging myself
3: Hold on. She used the word subtle. I don't think it was subtle. Yeah. She actually told me, sorry, excuse me, we're actually standing here.
1: You're subtlety. One of them.
2: You're confronting everyone.
0: Hang on a second. We'd stood in a queue.
2: Well, no, we heard.
0: And they took our spot and I'm supposed to just cop it?
2: You just blew up.
0: No, I just said, excuse me, we were here first. And then she did bite back. Mm. I don't know what her argument was because she didn't have one. And then Leon and I stood our ground and just stayed in our spot.
2: So it was a bad weekend, but this was also happening.
0: I'm allowed to defend my... two examples you've used, I'm defending myself. Okay. I'm not picking fights.
2: What about this time at the Oasis concert?
0: They've just played Morning Glory, Roll With It, Loving Life. And I'm videoing.
3: And it wasn't for full song. It was like just clips here and there.
0: I barely did it. The Karen behind me, she leant down and whispered in my ear, enjoy the moment. So I stood up. I turned around. I got into Karen's ear and I just said, you enjoy the concert how you want to enjoy the concert.
3: Oh, you told her.
0: Okay.
1: Fee's right
0: here.
1: You've
0: given three examples
1: where you're spot on.
0: Where women and... it's kind of Karen-ish behaviour, are doing things to me.
2: Hey, don't
0: and
2: get
0: I'm
2: angry
0: just
2: at me, mate. You're the one that said all this stuff.
0: For now, myself. I stand by each of those
2: altercations. You two angry ants.
0: What?
2: I just called in the last break. I called 1-800-ANGER and I've got a 2-for-1, which is great. So you can both go together. No. You're booked in at 10:30 today. And you can go in there and just let it all out.
0: Can I say this, though?
1: I'll tell you something.
3: This is what angry people do.
0: Now, maybe this can't...
3: Sam's about to blow off.
0: I don't disagree. Nick's angry. I'm not being thrown in the same category. I am at an age... I think you get to an age in life where you don't let people push you around. And I think we should encourage that in all our...
1: when I was
0: everybody should stand up for themselves and not be afraid.
2: Hey,
0: and that's all
2: for
0: I did
2: the least
0: in those...
2: angriest person here, I'm helping you too.
0: 131060, I want to hear from other people... Let's celebrate. When have you had a little public moment? You've gone, no, I'm not copying that.
2: So you're trying to justify this now.
0: No, the example you just used is highly justifiable. Mm. Somebody was having a go at me. And at the Oasis concert, a woman thought it was her place. I'm a complete stranger to her to tell me to put my phone down and stop videoing. That is not your place, stranger.
2: Now, take me back to
0: and I just turned around and said to her very calmly, you enjoy the concert how you choose to, and I'll choose to... video the concert if that's what I choose to do.
2: This is the time of this
0: She actually apologised, didn't she, Leon? She accepted it. She said, no, fair enough.
2: Leon, now, tell me about your childhood. Everything being okay?
0: 131060, public altercations.
2: School,
0: have you? And maybe, to be really honest, I love that I now have a voice where I will stand up for myself because I actually think I was a young girl who didn't.
2: Oh,
0: and I'm now, and I encourage that in young girls.
2: We love this.
0: No one should push you around and you are allowed to, and I even see this to Trixie in the moment.
2: I've never heard you talk so much.
0: Yeah, well, I'm trying to talk. In that moment when I just called that woman out at the theatre, I said, you do it calmly. I just very calmly said, sorry, what did you say? And then I said, it was an accident if someone stepped on your foot.
2: And what did Trixie say?
0: Never escalate. She just said, Mum, why did you bring me into it?
1: Your calls after this are the Fox. Public altercations, 131060.

0: was like a prayer here at 101.9 The Fox, 8:25. Yeah, there's a lot of anger in this studio, tell you what.
1: You boys say anger. I say dealing with a situation confidently and calmly. And I admit, it took me to probably turn 40 to go, you know what, I'm not copying it anymore. And I was someone who used to just let people have a go at me, and now I do stand up for myself, and I think that should be celebrated, and I think you're trying to put it in a category where it shouldn't be.
2: Yeah, but the problem is that you're trying to justify this, and now old angry Cody is feeling validated for who his anger.
1: You're putting him and I in the same category. Please don't do that.
3: Just a couple of people who are correct.
2: He just told us a story then, and I was horrified.
3: No, I went to the gym yesterday, and you go to relax in the sauna. Now, I need a sauna at home. Every time I go to this community gym sauna, mental's in there. At one time, it was a bloke yelling about he knows where Desi Freeman really is. Someone's talking about the gold's attached to currency. It's fake. The world's flat. Yesterday, it was a woman and two elderly blokes talking about the colours of the simulation of red and blue, and that's why they can see purple coming off themselves, and it's great. I'm like, I'm trying to relax in here, you mentals. Shut up.
1: Oh, you said that?
3: No, I didn't say it.
1: Oh, thank goodness.
3: I had to say it on here. I was hotter than I should have been in a sauna. I was steaming in there.
2: Yeah, at least you were sweating quicker.
3: Idiots getting around. Idiots.
1: Anyway. Now, public spats. Somebody get Nick an ice pack.
3: I need three more coffees and no breakfast stat.
1: Lauren in Mount Martha. Morning, Lauren.
4: Good morning.
2: Morning.
1: Lauren, have you had a bit of a public spat?
4: Oh, it was just a little one on Sunday morning. Paint the picture. I'd been at my best friend's 40th the night before.
2: Hungover.
4: Wasn't feeling great. Daughter rings. She's on her way back from camping trip with her boyfriend and says, can you come pick me up? Haven't been out of bed, only ate Macca's. So I'm like, what's happened? She sends me a Snapchat, because that's how we have to communicate with 16-year-olds these days, of a blown tyre and on a caravan. So up I go, pick her up from the service station, and we're standing there. I'm in my pyjamas in the middle of the service station, and this Karen comes up in her little beep-beep Barina behind us and says, are you going to be long? I'm like, can you see by changing a tyre on the back of a caravan? She's like, yeah, but I need air in my car. Are you going to be long? Mate, we've got a caravan. We've got a massive car. We'll be how long we'll be. So she edges her car forward a little bit more closer to the caravan, winds down a window and goes, do you know how much longer you're going to be? I said, can you see this? Tyre has blown. You just need to wait your turn.
3: Great.
4: Then you should have seen the 16-year-old's face. That was the worst part.
1: But you know what I love, Lauren? I'm with you. I'm on Team Lauren because you're, defending yourself. You were, like, whereas Nick is just attacking people in a sauna.
3: No, I'm not attacking people. Those idiots are just yammering about nonsense. It's meant to be a place of relaxation. Shut up, you idiots.
1: Lauren and I are getting about our business and someone's yapping at us. Lauren, that was fine. You handled that well.
3: Very well done, Lauren.
2: Yeah, Lauren was great, but if their tyre is blown, they need to move the caravan so other people can access.
1: But that's just patience. Yeah, it's annoying, I don't admit, but you can't have a crack.
2: No, but she just said nicely, how long are you going to be?
1: She kept asking.
3: Has it look changed yet? No. Well, a bit longer, obviously. Isn't it, mate?
1: Lara in Mount Evelyn. Hi, Lara.
5: Hi, Fee. How you going?
1: Yeah, good.
2: They're not great.
5: Yours is totally valid. Like,
1: Thank you.
5: And you're coming across with a bit of grace.
1: Yes.
5: You know, and I think that little bit of grace annoys them a little bit more.
1: It doesn't when you're calm. When I said to the lady at the Regent Theatre who had a go at me for stepping on her foot, sorry, what did you say? I missed that. I just said it very calmly.
3: Sorry, what's calm? What's grace?
1: She was calling the police. I mean, that's very quick. Quick escalation.
5: Well, me and my partner, it was a couple of years ago, we're having a little date night, and before the movies, we thought we'd nick into the pokies.
2: Yeah.
5: Try and win some money for dinner. And we had the machine up loud because we have this theory, once you turn it up loud, you win more.
2: Yes.
5: Anyway, we're standing beside this lady. She was maybe in her mid to late 70s, and she leant over And she said, that is too loud, and turn the buttons down on our machine.
0: Oh.
5: And I just thought, how rude. And I thought, not just because you're a more mature lady, I'm not going to say anything. And I just said, look, if you want quiet time, you need to go home because we're all at a pub,
0: yeah,
5: which is quite noisy.
2: Orsus?
1: Which is true. Yeah. What's Orsus?
3: Pudge.
1: Oh,
3: left, right.
1: No. That's a very What's calm that? Reaction, Lara.
3: Yeah.
5: Exactly. And, you know, I wasn't. Oh, we've got the kids
3: angry.
2: How are you going to control that, Lara?
5: Sorry?
2: How are you going to control that in your little kid? Just be quiet.
5: Probably a little with a bit more haste than I did.
1: thank you, Lara. Trish in Templestowe. Hi, Trish.
6: Hi, Fee. How are you?
1: Yeah, good, Trish. Have you ended up in some public altercations?
6: Oh, many, many, many. And I'm probably the parent who's known to not hold back and just speak my mind. So one instance is my son is a junior football umpire. As you can imagine, he's a player as well. So when he umpires, I mingle amongst the crowd of parents. And as you can imagine, in a junior football match, there's a lot of parents who freely speak their mind.
1: About your son?
6: Oh, just about the calls and, that should have been a 50 ball, all of that. So when they start to arc up a bit too much, I go up to them and say, hey, listen, they're just kids themselves. So, you know, appreciate that they're out there having a go. Maybe say words of encouragement rather than putting them down. And if you think that you can do a better job, you're most welcome to come over to the academy that we have for umpires and see if you can do a better job.
2: Yeah,
1: ooh, I like it.
2: Hey, Trish, well done to your young son. I often abuse the adult umpires because I play. But the young kids, I've watched junior footy, and they get out there and they're the same age, and they're just having a crack. And we do need umpires in our game. So good on him for doing that.
6: Thank you.
2: Because that would be a tough job.
1: Oh, awful job.
2: Especially when you're a teenager.
1: Anyone.
2: Yeah.
1: I admire anyone who's an umpire or a parking inspector. I mean, there's jobs you're just going to get abused.
2: I don't know about parking inspector. you've crossed the line there. A box load of fun. Every day here when the F4 wakes. Fifi, Fev and Nick. Listener knows what Aussie ears want to hear. 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Bit of a crash on the Eastern Freeway, city-bound before Hoddle Street, causing bitter grief. It's a shambles on the Monash, city-bound between East Link and Warragul Road. Same to the Calder, under the pump, city-bound approaching Green Gully Road. Level crossing works, Melton, Coburn's Road closed at the rail line. Give it a miss and take Exford Road. And delays of 15 minutes for the Belgrave and Frankston train lines following an earlier fault. 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
18: Morning, Melbourne. I'm Alexandra Bryant. Drama at the Austin Hospital in Heidelberg, where a man escaped custody and climbed up onto the roof. He was up there for several hours overnight. He has been charged with theft and other offences. Debt anxiety is hurting Labor's primary vote, fuelled by the suburban rail loop. A Resolve poll shows new Premier Ben Carroll has been unable to lift Labor's primary vote above 25%, while 49% of Victorian voters want the SRL paused or dumped. One Nation MP Barnaby Joyce has dismissed concerns that his party's migration plan will cripple the economy. It's proposed cutting migration by around 750,000 places over 3 years.
19: Are you worried about what the Parliament Budget Office is
20: going to do? No, I'm not really, because they're not elected, I am.
19: Right.
18: That's Joyce on the ABC. And according to ASIO, one in five priority counter-terrorism investigations now involve young people. A new probe will look into how Aussie kids, especially boys, are being radicalised through online video games. Oh, you
21: 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And now with your latest celeb news.
18: The blue carpet is underway in LA for TV's biggest night of the year, the Emmys. Sarah Snook leads Australia's hopes, nominated for Outstanding Lead Actress in the drama series All Her Fault, which was filmed here in Melbourne. The 78th Emmy Awards are being hosted by iconic Law & Order star Mariska Hargitay.
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18: Let's check your Foxcast Melbourne. 15 out top today, partly cloudy. The high chance of late morning showers. Tomorrow, 14 and cloudy. It's still 12 in the city. 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

0: Oh, yes. How exciting is this? Kicks off Thursday, the 24th of September, so Thursday week, and goes until Sunday, the 4th of October. Melbourne Showgrounds tickets, royalshow.com.au or Fifi Fevenick, right here with us right throughout the morning all week. Should we give away some calls now?
1: Yeah. Let's do it. Now, we're giving away the first tickets through the gates to be there with us on Thursday morning. Rachel in Sunbury.
2: Yeah. You're
1: going to be with us at the show next Thursday, broadcasting live. And guess what? You've got show bags, all your rides, tickets.
3: So
1: Rach,
3: cool.
1: You and the kids will
2: amazing.
1: Be sorted.
2: Oh, that is wonderful. Absolutely made my day. Thank you so much.
1: That's pleasure, Rach. Katie from Doreen, you are going to be one of the first through the Melbourne Royal Show Gates.
4: Thank you so much.
1: Can't wait to see you there. How good. Show bags.
3: Can't wait.
1: Rides all taken care of. You just keep it locked on the Fox all week. We continue to give away tickets. And Erin from Point Cook. Hey, Erin.
5: Hello, guys. How are you?
1: Erin, we are great. And you are mum to one of our beautiful underdogs, Ryder. How's Ryder?
5: Sure am. Oh, my God. He's so good. He's off at school today, so he can't say hi, but I'm sure he'd be devastated he's not on the radio right now.
1: I know.
3: We'll
1: see him next Thursday. We will be seeing him at the show. Erin, can't wait to see you there.
5: Thank you so much, guys. We can't wait to see you guys again.
0: Our pleasure. Includes all your rides for free as well. How good is that? What incredible prize. More Melbourne Royal Show tickets with us tomorrow or royalshow.com.au if you want to secure them right now. Hey, big controversy, this Sydney Sweeney ad. Everyone's talking about it. Can we have a chat about it after this?
1: Yeah, the three of us. We've all looked at each other. We don't know each other's opinions.
0: Well, let's find out, Fee.
3: I don't know what Nick's are.
0: Olivia Rodrigo, stupid song. It's a great song, though. At the Fox.

0: ever say.
1: Good song, Olivia Rodrigo, here at the Fox Fifi Fevenu. Good morning, guys.
2: Now let's talk about the most controversial news story that everyone's talking about, Sydney Sweeney's naked sports betting ad. Mm-hmm. I didn't even know what it was for, actually. I saw the headlines before I realised it's for a sports trading app called Novig. If you haven't seen it, well, we're the radio, so I can't show it to you, but I can play it for you.
3: Think you know sports? Prove it. Novig is just sports. So they wanted a show. Just sports. You can trade this sport and this sport. How about this?
2: Now, if you haven't seen it, she's pretty naked. Yeah. She's got some gridiron balls covering her chest at one point.
4: Soccer ball.
2: She's sort of squatting in another photo naked, but with a, like a very, it's like a cut off NFL jersey. There's lots of different sports paraphernalia. And it has had what I am going to assume is the desired result that the advertising agency
4: Genius
2: wanted.
4: Marketing.
2: Everyone's talking about it. And a lot of top athletes, female athletes, Olympians have come out furious and think that women in sport need to be recognised for more than their bodies. Now, I am putting that all on the table. Discuss.
1: Talk about a hospital pass in footy.
4: Wow. I'm just upset Bet Nation, who I'm an ambassador for, didn't come to me doing the same thing.
5: Yeah. If you recreate that ad.
4: Oh, well, I think we should. Like, why not? Get a bit of publicity. Like that, it's gross. For me, I work in the women's space in sport. I think this is a bet. This is a betting company. It's actually prediction markets. It's a gambling ad. And she's not saying she's a sports person. It's like there's a lot of sports people that are in Sports Illustrated with pretty much nothing on. Like, I think this is just the media actually sexualizing it themselves. Don't you think?
2: Look,
4: like, don't talk about it. Just, mate, go off and she can do whatever she wants, Sydney Sweeney. She's in one of her posts in April. She's in a Wonder Woman top, like in a Wonder Woman outfit, dressed up. Like, no one said anything about that.
2: Well, like, it's a tricky one from a feminist perspective because, on one hand, we talk about feminism as all about women's agency. Now, in this example, Sydney is a part owner of the company.
5: Yep.
4: Yeah, she's
2: on the board who make the decisions about the advertising. Yep. She was also part of the creative content, so she came up with the creative.
4: Yeah,
2: she's actually in a powerful position in all of these areas she's got agency. She's a big dog in this, and she knows what she's doing.
4: She's got skin in the game.
2: Yes. Here's the thing. Ads are designed to attract attention, and that's exactly what she's done. So she would be high-fiving, her and the owners of the company would be high-fiving
5: and
2: themselves.
5: I think Fev and I would know a fair bit about maybe different gambling. I'd never heard of this until yesterday, and now everyone's heard of it.
4: Almost got 100,000.
2: I like that the female athletes are coming out and speaking.
4: But why, though?
2: Oh, look, it might
4: It's got nothing
2: not
4: to do with women's sport.
2: I know, but I think it's just a good point to make. We have come so far in women's sport.
4: But if that was Brad Pitt doing it, would they have the same effect?
2: I agree. Sydney Sweeney's not a female athlete.
4: Yeah, but
2: so
4: it's got nothing to do with women's sport.
2: She's not sexualizing women's sport. My bigger
4: issue is
2: she's sexualizing gambling. I think that's what everyone's missing in all of this.
4: It's sexy when
2: she's
4: you win.
2: She's targeting young men, and young men are the greatest concern in terms of the mental health space for gambling. So I actually think the conversation needs to shift over to this is a gambling commercial with a highly sexualized woman attracting young men to gambling. That, for me, is a greater concern.
4: Yeah, but this,
2: I think there's also highly sexualized, the use of highly sexualized women in advertising just for our young girls, I think, is also a concern. But sex sells and always has.
4: But you look at the perfume ads on TV with all the beautiful actresses and stuff, they're very sexy ads. That's it. That's the same thing. You know, like YSL, and they stand there and they're in their and they're spraying perfume.
5: Silhouette.
4: And what's that insinuating?
2: Hang on. Sydney Sweeney crouching down naked is a bit different to Gwyneth Paltrow in a ball gown.
4: Yeah, but it's having the same effect.
2: Well, I know, but this is the trick.
4: It's the same thing.
2: Yes, sex sells. We know that. I'm not even, to be honest, all I'm seeing is a woman who hasn't a business. This is her gambling business. Mm. It's her company.
4: Yeah, yeah.
2: And she's advertising it with the assets she knows get attention. So in an this is an advertiser's dream, and she won't care that everybody in the world is talking about it. In actual fact, they'll be celebrating that. I think there are for me again, I think the gambling's the biggest concern. I also do think, and I know I've got two young daughters, I certainly get into their heads about that is, you know, highly sexualized content or ads like this are not something that you need to aspire to, or that's not how you need to view yourself as a woman. That's one woman's choice. Because this is the other thing. If we talk about, you know, feminism, women having the choice to do what they want. And on some level, we have to accept that was Sydney's choice. As a woman, she has chosen to
4: business
2: do something.
4: She hasn't been told to do it.
2: But I love that so many powerful female athletes are coming out and just to even have the conversation about how far women have come in sport. I think there's lots to be gained from this.
5: Yeah, within this ad.
2: I don't disagree with you, Fev. I think it's separate to this ad, but it's ignited lots of conversations that I think are worth having. There we go.
4: Yeah, but you talk about the gambling aspect. If we didn't talk about it and no one said anything, people aren't going to go to that gambling app. Like, it's up to people to gamble. Like, it's your choice to gamble.
2: But I would never have seen the impact of advertising or endorsements.
4: But they've nailed it. But the people, all these media outlets, young people gambling and young people doing this. Don't report on these stories then.
2: No, it's going to encourage people to go there.
4: It's a choice.
2: If the reporting wasn't happening, the ads still exist.
4: Yeah, but we don't know about it as much.
2: Yeah, but the young men are vulnerable to it. I'm saying I think young impressionable minds, advertising has been around since the start of time, and it is psychologically endorsements. Why do you think big stars get paid endorsements? Kylie Jenner puts her face to a lipstick and all the American teenagers buy the lipstick. Mm. Young men see Sydney Sweeney half naked and they go, oh, that's the gambling app I'm going to use. Whereas I would like to think they weren't even thinking about gambling. They weren't being directed in that. I think that is the bigger crime in all of this, is that she's endorsing gambling and she's doing it in a seductive way that I don't think young men will be able. I mean, I've seen the photos. I can barely keep my eyes off her. It's a lot.
4: Well, wait till you see my Bet Nation ad where I'm going to be half naked, enticing everyone to get
1: Fifi
4: to that.
1: Fifi Fevin here. Good morning.
0: The Foxes. Fifi Fevin
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9: 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A crash on the South Gippsland Freeway southbound after the Monash interchange, causing just a bit of grief. Delays back onto the Monash and northbound slowing for look, which of course is ill-advised but will no doubt be ignored. A crash for the Monash city bound before the Princes Highway in the emergency lane, then a breakdown city bound after Forster Road. 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
1: Hey, it's about to tick over to 9 o'clock. Hope you had a good day so far. Been keeping you company, Fifi, Fev and Nick. Something very exciting happening this week.
0: The Fox is... Million Dollar Voice.
1: $1 million week, guys. Someone here on the Fox in Melbourne, you're going to hear, have a crack at $1 million.
2: Yeah, this is so cool. The Millionaire's Lounge. It's going to have 100 doors in it. One of those doors will have $1 million behind it. And Stefania is going to have a shot at $1 million.
30: Hello, Stefania speaking.
2: Oh, Stefania, it's Fifi, Fev and Nick here.
30: Oh, my gosh. Hello.
2: Oh, my gosh. Stefania, guess what?
30: Oh, my gosh, what?
2: You are in the Millionaire's Lounge.
30: No, I am not.
2: Steph, you are days away from potentially being a millionaire.
30: Oh, my gosh. I'm shaking. Thank you so much.
1: Is she Melbourne's next millionaire? We'll find out later this week, but...
2: And wait for it. Okay, Stefania, without doubt in the box seat, but there is a twist. If you're listening right now, you can still win the $1 million.
1: Yeah, find out tonight the happy hour. We'll be back then from 6 p.m. And then tomorrow from 6 a.m., we do everything, bookend the day. We've got the Melbourne Royal Show tickets, so many to give to you. We're going to be opening the show, doing the show live Thursday week from the Melbourne Royal Show. Enjoy your beautiful Tuesday. We'll see you tomorrow.
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2: You guys have got that. And coming up, Fifi, Fev and Nick will be glad to know the original of Alanis Morissette, You Want to Know, is on the way. 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

0: Liam coming for Bruno Mars. He is part of the Foxes free-for-all and over at the MCG before it was taken over by the NFL. And next weekend, Kylie Minogue, now G-Flip for the grand final entertainment. There was Taylor Swift. I knew it. I knew you. Plays next.
1: Yo, it's Sam. Yeah, can I request Every Time You Touch by Cascada? Also, shout out to Toby.
0: Ooh, someone's having a slow start to their Tuesday morning in Dufton. This will pipe you up on the Foxes free-for-all.

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0: I would spend the $1 million on buying my son a fishing boat and taking a big trip around Australia, boating and fishing and camping and just enjoying the sunshine and life.
1: No work, no worries. The only worry you've got is that a twist is coming though, Stefania. Keep listening because you could still win the Fox's Million Dollar Voice. Keep it locked to find out how.
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0: you're ready for the next ad that the Fox plays. Don't be. Smoke every day. We start your day with non-stop music. Emma, where are you listening?
1: Mordialloc.
0: Oh, what a lovely spot to be when the sun's out.
1: It is. It's great.
0: Have you had coffee from Siesta Deli there?
1: Yes.
0: Oh, yeah. Yes. There's nothing better than a sunny morning and a coffee by the beach there. It is a delight.
1: Yes, it is, isn't it?
0: Although, would you believe the words chance of small hail are on the forecast today? Can you believe that? Keep it locked right here. We're choosing Texas with Ella Langley coming up before 10.
2: 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And you're listening to my song, Movies. This is where it's at, my station. All over Melbourne, it's The Fox.

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1: $1 million day is this Thursday.
0: Oh my gosh, I'm shaking.
1: Will Stefania become Melbourne's newest millionaire?
0: Oh gosh, my heart is racing.
1: Don't miss the $1 million moment. Thursday, 2 p.m.
0: See you then.
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0: Texas, I can tell.
1: There is a $1 million choice to be made by Stefania from Birtree Gully. She's playing for the Foxes' $1 million voice on Thursday. We're going to meet her, find out a little bit about what she'd do with the money next. Just when I thought I got him to fall in love with Tennessee. Just keep it on the down low, though. There is a twist that is coming, which means you might still be $1 million richer. Keep it locked to the Fox, all right? Next, we'll play you Olivia Rodrigo's Drop Dead and Miley. I am loving this. The title track from her new album, Bass Persuades. This plays for you in the next 15 minutes of Fox Music.
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1: Got a million for me. Is going off on Thursday. We've got to keep the confidence high for Stefania, a music teacher from Ferntree Gully. She's going to play to win the Fox's $1 million voice and be able to buy her son a fishing boat. They can go around Australia together. You mentioned a shopping spree as well.
18: Oh, yes. I mentioned Chadston. It was the first thing I thought of.
1: I don't know about you, but I don't belong in some parts of Chadston sometimes. Everything's too shiny and there's fancy carpet on the floor and all that.
18: Yeah, I feel like I don't belong there sometimes too.
1: Oh, I reckon it's going to be valet parking for your high-end BMW and luxury shopping the rest of your days if you win on Thursday. It's $1 million day, but you could still be here to win the $1 million. A twist is coming for the Fox's $1 million voice. Keep it locked with Fifi, Fev and Nick to find out what it is on Melbourne's $1 million hit music station. It's only 101.9 The Fox.